0: Deion T. Washington, funny man, comedian Deion T. Washington. So y'all look out for that soon too.
1: Yeah. Yeah. Sorry, I'm hearing an echo, and I'm trying to figure out where it's coming from.
0: Yeah.
1: Everything looks off to me, but what's weird is, y'all let me know if y'all can hear it out there, because
0: it sounds like it's coming from.
1: I feel like I only hear it in my ear, which is odd.
0: Well, no, I actually heard somebody's device. I heard a device, and then it stopped. So.
1: Okay, all right. Yeah. We'll see. It's going to bug me all day if I haven't figured out what
0: No, it's gone now. It's gone.
2: Okay. Yeah, he's being kind. It was, my iPad was up.
1: Oh, okay, but I heard it way after you shut it off, though. Maybe it was just delayed. All right, anyway, sorry for that. What else is going on? That threw me off.
0: So how's everybody's week been?
1: Yeah, how's everybody's week been? Whenever technical stuff happens, I'm like, what is happening?
0: That's why I try to keep talking. Try to keep talking so that it...
1: Anyway, no, I don't hear anybody say anything online, so I think it was just in here. But anyway, y'all been good?
0: Yeah, man, yeah. I just recapped my week, so it's been crazy.
1: I missed all of that.
0: So. Oh, yeah.
1: Sure, it was good.
0: I got a PowerPoint presentation I looked through, so...
1: I already know what you did, though. So that was a good trip?
0: Man, it was a great trip, man. Shout out to DJ Wado. Legendary DJ Wado was in the building. King Size, Rain of Day, B+, DJ D-Light, Holy Culture, man. Yeah, we got a great family out there. You guys don't know about Holy Culture. Holy Culture is on SiriusXM Channel 140. They've been around longer than we have, and they have been doing so much with Christian hip-hop, Christian music. Holy Culture Records is a really, really special project that they're working on, and they got some great artists, man. So I'm excited that we are part of such a great system, strategy. If you guys don't know Trig, James Russo, he is a mastermind when it comes to strategy and putting good things together, so... Yeah, I'm excited, man. This has been great for us.
3: Yeah, I mean they're getting at you in the comments saying you went to Geno's. That's the wrong place to go in Philly.
0: I don't know if that's what it was.
3: Oh, okay.
0: It was no, you know what? We did it through DoorDash. I think it was Lorenzo's.
3: Oh, okay.
0: Lorenzo's. Geno's, Lorenzo's. I think it was Lorenzo's though, because I had to do my own order separately.
3: Oh, really?
0: Yeah. So I had

0: faith in the
1: storehouses of his bounty to send rain on your land in season and to bless all the work of your hands. You will lend to many nations, but will borrow from none of them. The Lord will make you the head and not the tail if you pay attention to the commands of the Lord your God that I give you this day and carefully follow them. That means there's obedience attached to abundance. Did you hear what I just said? Obedience is attached to abundance. Okay. It says if you do what he says, you will always be at the top, never at the bottom. You have permission to prosper. Somebody should get excited about that. You have permission by God's word, not Pastor Mike's word, by God's word. You have permission to prosper. This is going to break the mindset that has kept you low. I need to shrink back. I need to not show nobody. I need to not. God says, let me check your heart. Let me get your motives right. Because there's one thing he won't compete with. Money. He says, you can't serve both God and money.
2: All right. That was Mike Todd on the Prosperity Gospel. Did anybody watch the full sermon?
3: I saw some of it. Majority. I was busy doing other stuff as well as I was listening to it.
2: Yeah.
3: But I want y'all to hear what he posted. Mm-hmm. He posted online yesterday. He said, "Prosperity isn't the problem. Perversion is. A good word went bad because of people, their perceptions, and manipulation. Culture calls prosperity greed, manipulation, flashy lifestyle, fake promises. That's not God. That's distortion. God's definition of prosperity isn't get rich. It's having a full soul, provision, and the ability to be a blessing. Mm-hmm. Does have money mean God blessed you? No. Can money be used to bless others? Yes. Money is a tool, not proof of favor. Does following God guarantee financial success? No. Does following God lead to a fulfilled life? Yes. These are not synonymous. Does God promise riches? No. Does God promise to meet your needs? Yes. God is a provider, not a lottery system. Is giving a formula to get rich? No. Does generosity change your life? Yes. Giving isn't a transaction, it's transformation. Should your life revolve around material things? No. Can God use resources for his glory? Yes. It's not about having things. It's about what has you. The problem isn't prosperity. It's when we love money, use people, and try to use God. That's out of order. Biblical prosperity calls you to love God, love people, and use money. You have permission to prosper God's way. So that's what he says.
2: Okay, so do you all know where the prosperity gospel first derived from? The word of faith movement and all of that?
3: I've heard of it before.
2: Okay, so it was associated back in 1867 with this gentleman by the name of E.W. Kenyon. He blended Pentecostalism and socialism, right? Like metaphysical ideas. In 1968, Kenneth Copeland published the Word of Faith magazine. It emerged from a convergence of the 1950s healings, revivals, and the 1960s charismatic renewal, focusing on faith as a force that can be assessed through speech. Y'all agree with that? That's what you thought it was when you first heard about it?
4: Mm-mm.
2: Okay. So the Word of Faith movement, right, has been popularized over the years by pastors such as Kenneth Hagin, Kenneth and Gloria Copeland, Benny Hinn, Joe Osteen, Joyce Meyer, Creflo Dollar, Paula White, Andrew Womack, Frederick Price, Oral Roberts, Joseph Prince, and Paul and Jan Crouch from TBN. They were the ones that made it most popular. But T.D. Jakes is also in there, as well as Marilyn Hickey. So I started hearing about this, man, probably with those BET infomercials where, mm-hmm. like, late at night, the guy would come on.
4: Robert Tilton.
2: Yes, yeah. And he would
4: Peter
2: say,
4: Popoff.
2: Peter Popoff is the number one person that I'm thinking about.
3: That's a dope rap name, Peter Popoff.
2: It is a dope rap name. I actually heard that because I was like, let me search that. Was this real name, Peter Popoff? But yeah, when they would just say, if you sow $1,000, you know, just give that money and this healing is going to come to you. And they would even send healing oil through the mail.
3: Yeah.
2: So, you know, crazy situation with this whole thing. But the top 10 reasons, well, I'll let you guys give your statements on it first before I give you the top 10 reasons of why we think it's a bad theology.
0: 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Philly, Los Angeles, Raleigh, New York, Dallas, Atlanta, Miami, Chicago.
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7: 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You know what I mean? Thank you, God. Just thank you for this day. Thank you for the things that I do have. I don't feel like getting up and going to work today, but God, I'm so glad. I do like my job. I like the kids I teach. I love that I have a job I can provide for my family. My parents are still living. I have beautiful children that are healthy accomplished, and they're not in trouble. And it's so much to just be grateful for. 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
8: So you really do lots of different things with your music. 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
9: Between music or
8: battle rap?
9: Music. In a heartbeat.
8: Yeah.
9: In a heartbeat.
8: And the singing or the rapping?
9: Singing. I've been singing longer than I've been rapping.
8: Okay.
9: So my mom was a worship leader. She's been like, you know, growing up, having that in my heart and kind of watching her and then kind of just mimicking it my own way. Singing has always had my heart, you know what I mean? And then like I started rapping, and what I realized is the rapping caught more of the attention faster. So it was like, but I've always had a love for melodies. I love harmonies. I love being able to sing and challenge different pockets like that. But I love making music more than battle rap because I'm able to flex different muscles.
8: Yeah.
9: I feel like with rap, battle rap, it's so intentional in one lane that I don't have room to, I can't randomly sing in a battle. Yeah. So like with music, I can rap like I would in battle rap,
8: yeah.
9: Or I can like kind of coast a little bit more, or I can sing, and I have different ways of working different muscles for music.
8: Would you ever do a full like gospel
9: album? Yeah, I want to.
8: You should.
9: I want to.
0: Tune in to I'll Just Let Myself In with Liz Speaks Monday nights at 8 p.m. Eastern right here on Holy Culture Radio. Holy Culture Radio. Brian Righteous, Shantana, and DJ Jeremiah.
4: You looking for them?
0: Because they're right here. You're in the field with the track stars. Let go.
10: Oh well, I haven't seen the whole sermon.
2: Yeah.
10: So I don't want to put words in his mouth and say something he didn't say. I don't really watch his sermons like that.
2: Yeah.
10: My fear is the thing is in today's culture where everybody's in such a bad situation financially. Not everybody, but a lot of people are. Many people are coming to the church desperate.
2: Yeah.
10: And people are looking for answers. So I don't think that's something that we need to lead with. Necessarily talking about prosperity and things of that nature, because the word of God simply says, seek ye first the kingdom of God and all his righteousness and all these things. So I think the primary thing we should be doing is seeking the presence of God in our life. In my understanding, that's true prosperity. When you have God in your life, when you have Christ who died for you, you're now in relationship with them, that's prosperity. Because if God is on your side, like, what better situation can you be in? Like, even when you look at Joseph in the Bible, sold by his brothers, in prison, all these different things. But all those things had to happen for the plan of God to be fulfilled to the point where he was in position to feed his family.
2: Mm-hmm.
10: So you can argue that he was prosperous the whole way, even though it didn't look good, didn't feel good, and all this kind of stuff. So that's my thing. I think the frustration many people have and the danger in it is when people go to church and the first thing you're leading it off with is, this is what you can get from God.
2: Yeah.
10: I think that could be a dangerous place. I'm not saying he said that. I'm just saying the prosperity gospel as I understand it, because it is health, wealth, and prosperity. And a lot of people have become frustrated with God. They have been confused by God. They have walked away from the faith because they had an expectation from God that wasn't biblical. They didn't have a solid understanding of what it meant. Now, I don't personally think you personally have to be poor and destitute to follow God. I think you can have money and be a believer. I don't necessarily think that if you have a bunch of money, that's a sign that you're following God correctly. I think he said that with Jeremiah Wright, I don't think money is the metric on whether or not you're walking with God correctly or not. My concern is that that's what we're leading off with instead of just seeking God for who he is. It's like, are you seeking God for the heart of God or are you seeking God for the hand of God? Mm-hmm. Like, seek God for the heart of God first. Learn what he wants from you. Learn why this all is taking place. You know what I'm saying? Seek all that first. And then you can say, okay, now that you get more mature in the faith and you start learning these different things, you see what God requires of you. Now you have a better understanding. But if somebody don't know what's going on off the bat and you're leading with, man, God says it's okay for you to prosper and do this, the average mind, when you're struggling and going through, is like, how can I get this money? Then God says it's cool for me to get money. And I'm not saying he said that, but we just got to be careful the way we present the gospel. That's my issue and my concern.
2: Yeah, I agree with that. I think when you think about people coming to the church for the first time, that's not the message they need to hear. They need to hear about coming to Christ, coming to know who he is, getting a personal relationship with him. I think all those things are, you know, concerning. And there's a lot of scripture that backs up what you just said, James. I mean, the first time that the Bible talks about prosperity or prosper is in Genesis when Abraham sends his servant out mm-hmm. to try to find Rebecca or try to find a wife for Isaac. And he is at the well and he's saying, if God will allow this blessing for me to find the person in a short amount of time, then I'll know that my journey was prosperous. That's the first time it appears. Then, you know, there's the Hebrew word for it, which is let me see how you pronounce this word, y'all. This is tashlach or something like that, and it basically just in the Hebrew it means to advance, breakthrough, or accomplish success, particularly in the context of spiritual and physical flourishing. And a lot of the Old Testament talks about it, and then also in the New Testament it really just talks about the healing properties, really, so much, you know, the spiritual prospering through that way. So no, I do think it is very skewed. I was telling y'all last week that I would on the call I was going to talk about this. I go to a church called Word of Faith, right? And y'all asked me, is my Bishop Bronner associated with the Word of Faith movement? And I said that he is not. So basically, the Word of Faith that he took from, I mean, it actually came out in the 70s, so he did pick the word. But when he pulled the word, he was talking about a statement of faith, right? So he was just basically saying, Word of Faith Family Worship Cathedral is based off of Matthew 28:19. Word of Faith is not connected to the Word of Faith movement. The church's name and meaning is derived from the statement of faith. The church is focused on 1, experiencing God, 2, growing together, and 3, changing lives. So I do think that it gets a bad rap because, you know, I've heard that a lot. I've heard people say they wouldn't go to my church because it has Word of Faith in it. But then again, when you talk about the people that are really spearheading this movement, it is a bunch of mixed in theology, misuse of scriptures, unbiblical focus on wealth. There's 10 top reasons why people are turned off from the prosperity gospel. But before I'll let you go ahead and talk, Shanir. Mm. Did you have something to say?
11: Amen. I know, because you're talking. Yeah, that's what I'm looking. But I think there's a balance. Based on, like I said, I didn't see the whole sermon either. I don't usually listen to his messages. You know, no shade to him. Yeah. But based on what he said and the scriptures he read, I said, baby, you ain't say nothing wrong. But I think he did bring up some good points that will drive, because a lot of this stuff is in scripture. Prosperity is something that is our portion. And I think that's something that we do need to speak about a lot more in church, so that people will understand your identity, what comes with your yes. That you, like Ephesians 1:3, the Lord had me in there for months. So I can fully understand, as a child of God, me having every access to everything in the heavens and the earth. What does that mean? And when you understand that, you walk different. You hold your head different.
2: Yeah.
11: Prosperity is my portion, and whatever factor God was, whatever portion that is that God has for me. So I think he did a good job at least hitting the points that it is God and what God wants and not what I want. That's the difference between the flawed theology and just what the scripture says. So I do believe there needs to be more spoken about that and how we can be prosperous. Because even at my church this past March, we had a sermon series and Bible study called Walking Into Your Wealthy Place, to where there's a lot of people praying for prosperity. That's their portion. However, we pray for wisdom so we can use what we have to get the money and prosper. Amen. So it's like, we're not using God, but we're saying, you know what, Lord, you said all of this stuff I'm entitled to, What is my portion? Let me seek you for that. And how can I use what you've already given me and honor you to build wealth? Amen. Yes, so they taught us budgeting, stewardship, how to invest in different investments, how to save on your mortgage and pay it off early with amortization, like all of the things. So I think all of it works together.
3: I'm going to say something real quick. Proverbs 38-9 says, keep falsehood and lies far from me. Give me neither poverty nor riches, but give me only my daily bread. Otherwise, I may have too much and disown you and say, who is the Lord? Or I may become poor and still and so dishonor the name of my God.
10: That's my favorite scripture.
3: Yeah, so I think it's contentment. You know what I mean? But what he was talking about, I didn't really have a problem with what he was saying. Like, if God, like, and it didn't sound like he was saying go to the hand of God. You know what I'm saying? So I think the reason why some people may have a problem with it is because it was like what Ryan was saying, that you almost lead with it. But I think the good thing about it is you should show people the biblical way to prosper.
11: Mm-hmm.
3: You know what I mean? And why God wants you to prosper, or what he wants you to prosper in. Like, does if your business is good, but you're not obedient to him, that's a problem. That's not true prospering.
11: Right.
3: But I think if he is, I mean, we don't know what the whole series is, but I do think sometimes I think the church is so scared of having a real conversation about prosperity because of the culture, not because of church, because of the culture. Because I think the culture has made things look like if somebody is a Christian and they got money, then it's like, oh, you know, they just in it for the money. You know what I mean? Like,
11: from the church.
10: Because things have been abused. Like, for instance, like not to even take a shot at him, but I heard one of the things you said, it's not about money. It's not about, I'm going to give this. He said in the time, I'm not going to give this to get this back, right? But it was just a few months ago where they had the Tesla truck rolling through. I'm just being honest.
2: Yeah.
10: It was a Tesla truck rolling through the congregation. And the song they were singing is, I'm gonna give the money and I'm gonna get the bag back. You know what I'm saying?
2: Yeah.
10: So it's like, that's what people are having an issue with. You can come out and say this, but we just saw you in having a concert at your church where the whole hook of the song was, I'm gonna give and I'm gonna get the bag back.
3: Yeah.
10: So what that does is, we got the world watching.
11: Yeah.
10: Mm-hmm. They see a church who's already notoriously known for scamming folks out of money.
2: Mm-hmm.
10: You roll through the congregation in a Tesla truck. You're singing a song, say, I'm going to get the money. I'm going to get the money and get the bag. Like, what kind of message are you putting out?
3: Do we know that, though? Do we know that he was scamming people out of money?
10: No, I'm not saying he is.
3: I'm saying
10: the church in general. People think about the church in general. Like, man, my grandma giving these folks all their money. They ain't doing that. No, I'm saying that's the view that people have of the church outside the church. Some churches on the inside of the church, we feel like they're scamming people. So that's the view you have. So when you know people look at church like this already, like it's a money scheme.
3: Yeah.
10: You pull up in a Tesla truck in the audience. You singing these songs about give the bag and get the bag back. That's why people are kind of misled on what's going on.
11: Mm-hmm.
10: Yeah. I think when you talk about pure biblical prosperity, I'm not saying you have to be broke. But if we're looking at anything other than the salvation of Jesus Christ as being the prosperity of being a believer, we're totally off. Like, anything that you gain is not going to be superior to that. Like, you gain Christ. You don't get more prosperous than that.
12: We'll pause right there and let you finish what you're doing.
13: Okay.
12: We'll be right back after this quick break.
13: Hey.
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13: Hey.
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10: And to your point, I'm not saying you got to be destitute and broke.
3: Yeah.
10: I think when it comes to church money automatically has an evil connotation with it. It says the love of money, not money itself, but the love of money. Like, so we got to understand what the difference is. I get what you're saying, but I just think the way it's presented all the time, and we don't really get to see the solid churches or the solid theology put on the forefront. A lot of stuff they put on the forefront is the stuff that's going to go viral on social media or the stuff that's going to get ratings on TV or pull people in that's going to make money.
3: Yeah.
10: So this is the only perspective that people have. So you got to address this stuff, but you can't come out and address it this week when you were just doing the very opposite of what you're talking about a couple weeks ago. See what I'm saying?
3: Yeah, I get what you're saying. I mean, I understand what you're saying. I get that. I think from a perspective is, I think that's I get the look of it and what it may look like, and it may seem to be when you say stuff like that, when you got songs like that, which is kind of crazy. But at the same, but at the same time, it's like, are we, if God is prospering me in my life, he is blessing me, not just financially, but he is blessing me to, he's blessing me with knowledge. He's blessing me with the fruit of the spirit, like abundant life. I'm like, I'm feeling the fruit of the spirit. I'm having joy when things are going crazy. I have peace. But what I'm saying is, at the same time, if out of my spiritual life and out of my life privately is going well, and that starts to sprinkle over in my business, it starts to sprinkle over in my marriage and stuff like that. But some people may say it is wrong.
10: It's a difference. It's a difference between having being prosperous and a prosperity gospel.
3: No, I see what you mean. See, I get what you're saying.
10: If God is prospering my business, he's prospering my family, things are going well, I'm not in sin. God can bless you and you can have good. Like, I'm not saying you can't have that, but we're talking about the prosperity gospel.
3: Yeah, yeah.
10: The Bible says if you preach another gospel, you can be cursed.
3: Yeah.
10: So, you know what I'm saying?
3: Yeah.
10: So we got to be serious about this. Yeah. So we're talking about a prosperity. We're talking about a gospel that's formed on something other than Christ and salvation through him.
3: Yeah.
10: If you got a gospel based on anything except for that, you're leading people astray. I'm not saying you can't have money. I'm not saying you can't have nice things.
3: But I think a lot of Christians are saying that, though. I think a lot of Christians are saying that, like, you got to be homely. You got to be, you can't
11: there
3: have
11: anything.
3: There
11: is a poverty gospel.
10: Yeah, it is. Yeah. It's a poverty gospel. Yeah. I don't believe in either one.
3: We need to talk about that because I think the thing of that I'm close to God because I don't got nothing is a myth.
10: But this is how you avoid that. You avoid having to pick between the two by just preaching Christ and him crucified.
3: Yeah, yeah,
10: and
3: yeah.
10: Because, I agree with that. Because some people, God is going to be able to bless you with an abundance of money because you know how to steward it properly.
11: Yeah. Right.
10: Some people are going to crash out.
3: Yeah.
10: So I can't really, I don't want to preach about the money. I'm going to preach about you aligning yourself with the will of God for your life.
3: Yeah.
10: If I align you with the will of God for your life, whether you have money or not, you're going to have the peace of knowing that you're walking in the will that God has for your life.
3: Yeah. Mm-hmm.
10: Whether you have money or not, I can't put you in a certain class of your faith or your belief by your finance. Then you're in the will of God may have you being a trash man.
2: Yeah.
10: But you may have perfect peace being a trash man and impact your community in the way that nobody. So I'm saying, so that's what you got to push. You can't push the money aspect of it, because that's when folks start getting confused and things get distorted.
3: But I think on the flip side of that, James, is if you're the trash man, I can't hate on Ryan because he has a successful business. And I can't hate on him like he ain't with Jesus because he's successful. Mm-hmm. But I don't know his story. I don't know.
11: Right.
3: Years ago, he was working. And he was a good steward of his money. You know what I'm saying?
10: Yeah, absolutely.
3: But that's what I think the reason why he's talking about prosperity is to let people know that you can prosper in your life.
11: Right.
3: You just have to be obedient to Jesus. You have to be obedient to the Lord. You
10: see, so many factors, because now we got to start looking at stewardship. Now we got to start looking at the intentions of the heart. Now we got to start looking at a lot of different things that, if you just strictly focus on Christ and him crucified and seek ye first the kingdom of God, the Holy Spirit is going to begin dealing with those issues in your heart. Because if I'm a trash man and I know I'm in the will of God, but I'm mad at him because he's driving a Tesla and got a successful business, now God got to work that jealousy out of my heart. Now he got to work that envy out of my heart.
2: Yeah.
10: And by seeking God, the Holy Spirit begins to work those things out of me.
2: Yeah. Yeah.
10: See, that's me in my flesh. If I know I'm in the will of God, I'm in the best place I can be. If I'm in the blessed place I could be, why am I jealous of somebody else? That means God got to work some things out of my heart. That only happens by seeking him first.
3: Yeah.
2: I think the fear is character, right? Mm-hmm. Like, you look at it and you say, okay, if Myron Golden, he's somebody that I love to hear his sermons as well as his motivational speaking. He has a song called Trash Man. He has a song. he wrote a book. He wrote a book called Trash Man to Cash Man. Okay. And it talks about all the different downfalls that he's had as a businessman in his professional life. And a lot of tragedy he went through.
3: Mm-hmm.
2: And you don't necessarily know what someone goes through until you've walked a mile in their shoes, you know. And so I think the thing that is fearful is that when you preach this prosperity gospel and you preach it to the wrong people hear it and they misinterpret it as arrogance, pride, greed, and they start getting to this point where their character, I think a lot of times God will test us in the sense where he'll say, you know what, I don't want you to see this side of the mountain. I don't want you to see this side of Canaan until I get your character right.
3: Mm-hmm.
2: I know people personally who were going through something and they were financially just broke and everything, right? But then when the money came, character was just out the door. And it was just like, bro, do you remember the God you were serving before? And so I think that's been something that I've struggled with, because I've actually heard God tell me, like, there are certain things that you can't have until the character's right. You know what I mean? My wife said something to me one day, and it really threw me off. And it was basically like, hey, I'm afraid that if you get to this point where you start seeing beyond the family, beyond, you know, all your wildest dreams come true, you might lose sight of things that are important. And I was like, wow, that's good. I need to stop and make sure that I don't lose sight of the things that are important. I was talking to Uncle Reese this week, and he was just telling me, he was like, bro, you are wealthy. You are wealthy through your, because of what you're doing for your family, what you're doing for your kids. Like, we're trying to start a business off the ground, and I'm like, man, is this going to work? When is God going to do this? When is God going to do that? Track Stars, we've been doing this for 20 years. And it just reminds me that you have to start off with

0: everybody, I can do all things through Christ who strengthens me. Before mm-hmm. he said that, he said, I know whether to be abased or whether to abound.
1: Right. Mm-hmm.
0: Whether I have a little, whether I have a lot, I can do all things. I can survive and have the peace of God and have
1: exactly.
0: And rejoice always, no matter what situation I'm in. That's why we got to talk about money and stewardship in church in a mature way, true enough. But I say, let's not start with that. Let's get the foundational things right, because what Paul is saying is, no matter what situation I was in financially, mm-hmm. I still had peace. He was in prison when he said that. And yeah. he's encouraging people on the outside. Mm-hmm. So it lets you know it's a different level of peace somebody got to have when mm-hmm. they're in prison. So I think we look at our daily situation so much because we're trying to take care of our families. We're trying to provide and do different things or whatnot. So the money is a present thing because our issues are right here in our face. But we can't just allow that to determine how we approach the Bible and how we approach the text. We still got to trust God, because if I trust God and I seek God first, I have to know first and foremost, God is aware of my situation and what I got going on. Mm-hmm. If God led me to do something, he's going to provide the provision for that thing to be done. Amen. So a lot of times we're guilty of trying to do God's job. And the reason why we feel so stressed and we feel so worried is because mm-hmm. we're humans. We don't have the capability to be God. So you're trying to go outside of your, you know what I'm saying, outside right. of your expertise. So now you're stressed because you're trying to control something you're not built to control.
1: Right.
0: So that's why you got to seek God first and let him smooth things out.
1: Yeah. Yeah. Okay. And in this next conversation, y'all, y'all keep that going in the chat. I think that was a good conversation that we'll probably come back to. In this next conversation, Dr. Cheyenne Bryant was on she was on the Joe Budden podcast, and she said something interesting that the guys had a reaction to, so we're gonna let you take a look at that. This is actually on the Patreon exclusive Joe Budden podcast, so you're not gonna find this because I Google searched it everywhere. And she basically said that she had been kind of going through this with this one guy, maybe like multiple times, right? Mm-hmm. He always respected that she came and that he never touched her, seemed like, when she had on, you know, a tank top and her nails were done, feet were done, and all that kind of mm-hmm. stuff. But then she gets into the bed with nothing on,
0: mm-hmm.
1: and then he says, like, as she starts to, you know, approach him, hey, let's pray.
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3: Okay.
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1: What do we get from that?
7: How did y'all get that far? I think that's my thing. Is like, how did you... And like I said, I'm not perfect. I've been in situations almost close like that. But I think at the same time, it's like, God, how do you get like that far? Like I was telling you all earlier, it's like almost like if you went to somebody's house and say, hey, we're gonna have dinner, we're gonna watch television, and then I'm gonna try to dip, and then it gets later and later and later, and stuff starts to happen that you didn't plan for, versus saying, hey, I'm about to go over here and we're gonna get it popping. I think that's the question. Like, how did you get from like being there to she coming into the bed, man, naked?
1: What's the perspective, right? Is the perspective that he wanted to pray in that moment and then continue on? Is his perspective that he wanted to pray away the temptation? Like, what was going on in that moment?
7: But I think if
1: it's weird,
7: if I'm asking to pray, I think if a lady would probably be like, don't think we should be doing it. Like, right. Conviction could hit like different for certain people.
3: I think
7: people.
3: He was gently trying to curve her.
0: Yeah. You gotta,
3: but you gotta be gentle. Women get mad.
1: But here's the thing, though. They had been in the bed a couple of times together from what she said. She said there was multiple times where she had on clothes, though, and he was respectful. He didn't try anything. But then all of a sudden, it just hit me.
7: What?
1: He didn't want her.
7: No. What did he,
3: she in the bed.
1: No. She said they've been in the bed a couple of times and he always respected it. But then when she got in with nothing on, he was like, hey, can we pray?
0: That's a man who probably... following his conviction. I mean, that would have seemed like, I mean, I wouldn't say he didn't like it. If he didn't like it, he could have cut it off before it got to that point.
7: Yeah, that's
0: right. Man, you got to know yourself. I think it gets to this point when you overestimate your ability to have self-control.
7: Yeah.
0: Like,
7: that's real.
0: When you get to a certain point, you land in the bed and stuff. Like, I mean, come on, bro. We grown. You know what I'm saying?
1: Yeah.
0: Like, you laying in the bed, stuff. You know it's a possibility for certain things to happen. So you can't be naive and act like it ain't going to happen. You know what I'm saying? So, she got in the bed. They were cool before. She had clothes on, which she mentioned before. But now this time, she done turned it up. You know what I'm saying? She came in there naked. So he probably was like, whoa, this ain't how we normally chill. And then depending on what his convictions were or whatever, like, I don't know if he was a Christian. I don't know who he was. But he could have been conviction or it could have turned him off to the point, I didn't think you were this type of woman. You know what I'm saying? It could have been a few different things.
7: But
0: we don't know. We weren't there.
7: Did y'all hear the part when she was like, she said for a couple of months, she didn't say nothing about bed, but she said in a couple months he's been very respectful.
0: So
7: he was respectful for a couple months. So she thinking to herself, well, it's been long enough. So
1: this time, meaning like they had been in the bed before, is what I gather from.
0: Yeah, with clothes.
1: They've been in the bed before with clothes on, but this time he was like, she decided to surprise him, and he was like, hey, can we pray? So my thing is, leading up to it, did you ever want her, or were you in a situation where you were just like, I hope it doesn't go that far? Because if I'm a grown man, and it sounds like if they're in the bed together, they're spending the night together. So they're waking up the next morning and nothing's happening. Is it on him?
0: I don't know. I'm trying to be politically correct.
1: I'm trying to be correct too, but what my mind is thinking is
0: being
1: that,
0: real, I found myself in a situation before where I'm talking to somebody and things are going well. It's going in a respectful way.
1: Mm-hmm.
0: And you begin to let your guard down a little bit. You start thinking,
7: that's
0: real. You start getting a little comfortable. You know what I'm saying? So now you're chilling in a way y'all haven't been chilling. And even though I have my convictions and I have the things that I'm trying to do, the way I'm trying to live, when you put yourself in a certain position and the flesh is involved, the possibility for things to happen are going to happen. So he could have been in his mind thinking like, man, I probably want to do this for real. Because we'd be real. Like, you know what I'm saying?
7: Yeah.
0: Like, for her to get in the bed this many times, you thinking in your mind like, this is possible. So for you to say, don't even get in the bed at all, you slick kind of want it to happen. You know what I'm saying? But then when it's about to go down, then it really hits you like, nah, I can't do it. You pump fake it. You know what I'm saying? Essentially what you're doing. So sometimes we just let stuff get further than it should. That's why you got to just cut that stuff off the bat. Like me, I'm laying in the bed with a woman, 9 times out of 10, I'm going to fall. You know what I'm saying? So I know I'm not even going to get in the bed with you in the first place. Yeah. You know what I'm saying? Like, it don't matter if it's at night, the daytime. People talking about that night, it could be 12 noon.
3: Yeah, I was about to say, the time of day don't matter.
0: The flesh don't care what time it is. If you attracted to that person, they attracted to you, and y'all laying in the bed together, personally, I'm going to fall. You know
3: what I'm saying?
0: Shut the door. I'm not going to put myself in that spot. You know what I'm saying?
1: Is the reaction what you would expect from them and her? Because she went on to say, he went on to say, man, I bet that killed the mood. And she was like, yeah, it did kill the mood.
0: Yeah, it'll kill the mood.
1: But I said to y'all in the chat, like, I think this probably should have been a private moment between the two of them, right? Her talking about it on air seemed like she was,
7: we don't know his name, though.
1: But here's the thing, though. Is she a Christian? Because she said in plenty of different times that she's a believer of God. I don't know if that means you're a follower of Jesus Christ.
7: I don't know.
1: But if you're a Christian, she shouldn't have been sitting there gaslighting the reaction from a room full of non-believers.
0: We got to look at a whole bunch of things. First and foremost, if you're a Christian, why are you getting butt naked in the bed with a man in the first place?
1: That happens.
0: You know what I'm saying? It happens.
3: With a straight face.
0: It happens. I'm saying, though. So if she made that move, we can't be surprised by the reaction either. You got to think, too. You in a room full of guys who really ain't professing to be Christian. They're looking at it from a dude perspective like, this is a beautiful woman laying in the bed with you naked, and your answer is, let's think about from a real...
1: I
0: won't say real because the word is real. From a natural perspective.
1: Yeah, I would have laughed if one of my homeboys had told me that, because I would have been laughing at the irony that he put himself in that position.
0: And you're going to be like, let's pray. Like, you didn't think to pray before then?
1: Yeah.
0: You know what I'm saying? You know what I'm saying? That's the question that's going to be asked. Yeah. It's like, oh, now you want to pray? Was she naked in your bed?
1: You should have prayed before you asked God to leap before you left the house.
0: Yeah, that's the issue. Yeah. You know what I'm saying? So that's why they responded that way. And then she in a room full of people, you know. I guarantee it made her feel small when he said that, though. A woman offered, naked. She offered herself to him. And he said, nah, let's pray. She probably felt like she was this big. You know what I'm saying? Like, they had a chunk. Because you like.
1: Yeah, because you like.
0: Yeah.
1: Presented.
0: You think, how can he resist? Let's pray.
3: Conviction.
0: You know what I'm saying? So,
7: it's a prayer. What's up? What's going on? We've been talking. You got anything you want to add to this?
3: Because I'm a little lost here, to be honest. Mm-hmm. Like, what are we talking about? Like, how did this conversation come up? Why she even, what was the point of even sharing this story? This is the part I'm lost on. Okay.
1: Yeah, that's why I say you can't see the whole interview, because you got to be a Patreon member of Joe Budden's podcast to see where it is. But people have been clipping out. They're really focused on another clip, the clip about the white privilege. That's what most people are talking about. Yeah. But we found this clip, and it was more like, okay, there's a couple of things to talk about here. There's the fact that If this dude is saved, and then he's already been pushing the envelope all these different times.
3: Gotcha.
1: This is probably the worst time for him to pull back the envelope, right?
0: Say he pumped for it. Now, it's a part of him that wanted to do it.
1: He probably still did.
0: Because she said, we had been laying in the bed. Because she said she had been coming in with the tights on, the nails and stuff. She said he had been very respectful. So, in her mind, she wanted him to get disrespectful. So she turned it up. She got naked. She did the first time she said she approached him naked.
1: Like, yeah.
0: Usually she had clothes on.
1: Yeah. Mm-hmm.
0: So it's like he been respectful. I see he that kind of guy, but I'm ready for some action. So I'm finna go in this mud naked. And most men are not gonna turn that down, saved or unsaved.
3: Right.
0: It takes a real strong maturity in Christ and a real conviction to make you say nah at that point.
1: All right, so I'm gonna tell y'all a story. I got two stories, man. take how you want it.
3: Ryan's stories.
1: Oh yeah.
3: Let's go.
1: So my cousin was getting married. And I wanted to take a plus one. And this was probably, like in 2006, 2007, right? And my friend that I was very interested in, I was like, will you be my plus one? And she was like, yeah, my cousin's wedding was out of town. So we had to get a hotel room, right? So she was just like, I just want to let you know that, you know, as your plus one, we can share a hotel room, but we need to get separate beds. And I was like, I'm cool with that, you know, because she had already known my story, which was, you know, I'm waiting until I get married. And so she was like, yeah, I'm cool with that. And so, you know, found her very attractive. There was never any, you know, doubt in my mind that I'm taking somebody that I'm not attracted to, but very attracted to her. And, you know, in the hotel, we just kind of like, you know, ordered a pizza, you know, played some games. I might threw a pillow at her a couple of times, right? But then, like, you know what I'm saying? Like, just flirt. Oh, yeah, I was flirting heavy. But then when we got back to Atlanta, I got a call from one of my homegirls, which was her friend. And she was like, man, she was so disappointed that you didn't try her. And I was like, but we had this conversation. And I'm like, so what's the issue? Like, she told me no. Like, she's the reason why we got the two, you know, beds in the first place. That was her suggestion. I was going to do that anyway, right? Because I'm not going to be in the king like that. But that was my thing. And it was like, so I'm trying to be this nice guy that does the right thing because I love the Lord and I'm proving that. And I'm also teaching her that along the way. Like, our whole friendship was based on, you know, I'm a Christian man. And so to get back and then hear her dogging me out to all the other homegirls was like, all right, well, I mean, it is what it is. But it was just, she said she was so turned off by it. And I'm just like, at any point, you know, it's weird to be dogged out after, you know, you've tried to do the right thing, but then you don't take those next steps because you respect the person.
2: We'll pause right there and let you finish what you're doing.
3: Okay.
2: We'll be right back after this quick break.
3: Hey.
2: 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Yo. We're putting Christ on display and representing the kingdom every day, all day. 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Woo! Ryan Righteous, Shantana, and DJ Jeremiah.
8: You looking for them?
2: Because they're right here. You're in the field with the Track Stars. Let go.
3: Well, I mean, that shows where she is and that she's the problem. And anyone she dogs you out to going to be looking at her like.
0: You didn't do nothing with her then.
1: Nothing.
3: Right. It revealed who she was and where she is. So I don't even think that would make you look bad.
7: She was secretly plotting, basically.
1: 304. Yeah, yeah, yeah.
3: Mm-hmm. Desiring the.
7: She was secretly plotting. Did she even do anything to you to be like?
1: No, but when I go back to it, like, she did come out the bathroom with her robe.
0: Oh, man, you know she ready for some action, yeah, bro. But that's the universal sign. Listen. She came out the bathroom with the robe. Man, come on, listen, bro.
1: She
0: ain't trying to play bingo.
1: Committed. I was committed. I was in another situation. Working at the radio station. There was an intern. And we went to one of the events because I had tickets to everything. And then coming back from the event, she was like, can you walk me to the door? And I was like, yeah, whatever. So I walked her to the door. And then she was like, you want to come in? So I was like, all right, cool. So I sat down on the couch or whatever. And she came out the room in lingerie.
7: Mm-hmm. Oh.
1: And I was just like, oh. So I was just like, listen, I'm actually waiting until I get married. You know, this is my faith. This is what I believe in. And I was just like, she was like, oh, I didn't. She was like, "What? Why do you say that? And I said, well, to me, it's considered a sin to have sex before marriage. And she was like, oh, I didn't know that. And then I was like, okay, well. Can I show you? And so we ended up reading the Bible.
3: Amen.
1: You know what I'm saying? But and I thought
7: lingerie and Bible.
1: Yeah. Hey, boy, but I thought that real, was going to be weird. But then here's the thing, though.
0: Hey, boy,
1: she started going to church with me regularly.
0: Boy, you say
3: amen.
0: It for real,
7: yeah, lingerie and Bibles. That is amazing. Yeah. Lingerie and Bibles.
0: Yeah, man. I admire your self-control, man.
3: That's, yeah.
1: Well, it was different when you hadn't tapped your toe in the water.
0: Yeah, that's different. Once you cross, across the Jordan, boy.
1: Yeah.
3: Y'all are hilarious.
0: Yeah, you across the Jordan, boy. Hey, all that.
7: I think for anybody out there, I know we're laughing and giggling, but I think the thing is, like, set boundaries.
3: Yes.
7: You know what I mean? Because you don't want to fall. You don't want to be. Amen. And also, you don't want to be a dirty virgin. There's a lot of people out there that are dirty virgins. Where you're doing this other stuff, you may not be. I'm doing the act, but you're doing some other stuff. So you want to have a pure and holy relationship. You know what I'm saying? So and try to do that. You know what I mean? So have boundaries. Don't be at that person's house that late. And I'm saying stuff from experience. Like, you want to have boundaries. You know what I mean?
3: Yeah, I agree.
0: Because you got to know yourself. Like I said, I know myself. I get to a certain point, I'm not going to stop. You know what I'm saying? So
3: you
0: just do that. Like, God convicted me. Like, I remember early in my walk, you know what I'm saying? God convicted me mid-act. You know what I'm saying? The middle of it, like.
1: Oh, snap.
0: Yeah, I mean, I got to stop. They're like, stop. I said, they're like, why? I said, this ain't what we're supposed to do. Why? What's wrong? I said, the Lord told me. They said, the Lord? Like, nah, you know what I'm saying? I was like, yeah, you know what I'm saying? And be honest with you, like, being what we're taught to be as a man, it make you feel like a real square. You know what I'm saying? You feel like, dang, because you taught, like, the hunt and kill. Like, as a man, like, that's how we taught, which is wrong, but that's what we taught. So when you get to that point where, like, you doing your thing, and then you like, I gotta stop, and you gotta say what the Lord told me to. And then looking at you like the Lord, kind of like how she was, you know what I'm saying? Yeah. Like, but you know, I should not have been in that spot in the first place, you know what I'm saying? So, you know,
7: because them late nights, oh, we just going Netflix and chill,
3: they add up,
1: yeah.
3: That's why you don't make provision for the flesh, you get confident, you get prideful, and that's when you fall.
1: But I remember being in high school and college, and thinking that it was fun to toe the line, like that was fun for me, like to you know it, because
0: see how close
1: the thing,
0: you can
1: though.
0: Get.
1: Yeah, not even that. You know,
0: I'm
1: I'll be honest with
0: you.
1: Line
0: crossing.
1: I'll be honest. it was a false sense of working on an insecurity.
3: Mm-hmm.
1: You know what I mean? Like I wanted to know after going through high school with acne braces and glasses, when I got to college and the acne cleared up and the contacts. And the
7: paperboy bins.
1: Yeah, and then and then I got the right job and the right car. It was like, okay, am I that guy? am I or am I not? You know? So,
7: in Atlanta, in the 2000s, too?
1: Wow.
0: That's tough, bro.
1: I worked for a hip-hop radio station it was like, I think they saw that first.
7: Oh, that
1: they
7: you
1: saw that before they saw what I actually looked like and what I actually presented.
7: Oh, where you worked at first?
1: Yeah.
7: Oh, like, oh.
1: Yeah, I used to have a bomber jacket and drive the vehicles. Yeah. I think conversation was like the last thing.
7: Oh, wow. Well, I think the thing is like this, man. Just don't put y'all singles out there. Don't put yourselves in those. Married people, too. Don't put yourself in those situations where people are trying to get you to fall, man. Or get yourself to fall. Know yourself. Like, you know, your limitations. Yeah. Real talk, like
0: it wouldn't be temptation if you ain't want it.
7: Yeah,
0: you know what I'm saying?
3: Amen.
0: You can't be tempted by something you don't like.
7: Yeah,
3: amen, amen. And I would say also to not listen to people that don't have what you want or whatever. Because she not married, so don't listen to her advice. Because somebody in the comments says she was on Pastor Bryant's podcast. Lord have mercy. Encouraging Bryant? People to take a bath together when dating to build discipline.
1: What?
3: What? Excuse me?
0: Take a bath to build discipline.
3: Taking baths together?
1: That's crazy.
0: Okay.
3: We build discipline in the Lord.
7: To America spirit.
3: Man, that's crazy.
0: Man, she might be. Oh, no matter. Mark her, man. She might be. Hey, she might be of another spirit.
3: Amen.
1: Yeah, I don't know if I've ever
0: marked that later. But
3: amen. Amen. Amen.
1: What she said was actually Christian or not?
0: You might have to mark her, man.
3: That's crazy.
0: Together,
7: man. What?
3: But yeah, as we know, you know, land a plane and bring it home. That our body is a sacrifice. You know, we are a living sacrifice, holy and acceptable unto Christ. Amen. So we got to do the best we can in that regard to honor our first covenant, which is the Lord. Our first marriage, which is the Lord. Yeah. So it's not even about the person, the people. It's like the Lord is everywhere and He sees all. Amen.
7: And real quick before you leave, mm-hmm. just because somebody got a title doesn't mean they have wisdom and discernment. Yep,
1: absolutely.
7: That's a given. Somebody can have knowledge, but they may not have wisdom and discernment. So if God has blessed you with wisdom and discernment, use it.
3: Yeah.
1: All right, so here we go. Kev on stage has been saying a lot lately. And Sean actually has three parts in here for me. And I'll be honest with you, I don't know where we're going to pause and talk to on the next two. So we'll figure it out as we go along. So let's hear what Kev on stage had to say.
8: I think what it boiled down to is I've been pretty vocal about loving LGBT people. Mm-hmm. And that just doesn't go over well with a lot of church people. And it's just... I've been thinking about this a lot, and if I go to Judgment Day and God is like, Kev, let's talk about your love for LGBT people and all the things you said, I'm going to take my chances with whatever happens. Mm-hmm. If he ends up being like, and I didn't like that, well, man, I thought I was going to go with love. Yeah. You know, the word Christian, the I-A-N in Latin means to be like. So a Christian is to be like Christ. To me, my understanding of the Bible, false teacher,
9: prefacing it,
8: a false teacher, just a nigga, that's all I am. Jesus led with love at every point.
9: At all points.
8: Even when the law, the adulterous woman, and listen, I'm not a theologian, so y'all can dissect this and say I don't understand. That's totally fine. The adulterous woman, the religious scholars try to catch him up. They say this woman committed adultery. The law says we're supposed to stone her. What do you say? And the legal thing, you know, the right thing would be to stone her. But Jesus, in my understanding, came to do what was good, not necessarily what was right or legal. So he said, OK, if let he who is without sin cast the first stone. So to me, you could have legally stoned her, but he chose the goodness of letting her go walk away unscathed. He was always with the sinners and the publicans and the tax collectors. These are the outcasts of society. These are people he spent time with. I think a lot of times, you know, we want to be, we being Christians, we want to be the chastisers and then the correctors of people. I don't choose that path. I choose love over and over, partly because the main reason was very personal to me. I was raised, you know, queerness is a sin, being gay is a sin. I was raised that way. And I remember when my son was born, I held him, you know, when I grew up, he was like, my son was gay. I kicked him out. Like, that was commonplace. Yeah. Remember when I was holding my son, he was premature. He was like 4 pounds. So he was about this big. He didn't even touch my elbow. His head was here. His legs kind of finished right here. And I remember holding him like, man, I'm so sorry. It don't matter who he loves. I'm not going to kick him out. He don't have nothing but us. Yeah. Like, at that, man, I didn't say nothing to church, to nobody in church about this. I just remember having this thought internally. But I mean, we talking about queer people are my family, my cousins, trans people are my cousins.
1: All right. So, I don't know, man. That thing was a little off to me. Cause I heard different things and I know we were on the call hearing, having the conversation. I don't think that Christ would ever get to the end of the day and say, hey, let's have a talk about the people you love. You're supposed to love. We love our neighbor as we love ourselves. I mean, that's just scripture. So I think when he was saying that, the one thing where I kind of was like, okay, pause, was when he was just like, you know, it doesn't matter. He's like, I was holding my son and saying it doesn't matter who he loves. And that's when I was like, okay, he lost me.
7: I think what he's saying is, as a parent holding his kid, he was like, I can never kick this person out because if they love somebody of the same sex, that's just, as a parent, I can't do that to my child. I think that's where he was coming
1: but he
7: from.
1: Used the word matter. It does matter.
7: Oh, he said it doesn't matter. I mean, for him, that's, I'm saying what he's saying. Yeah. What he basically saying is, as a father, as I'm holding my son, I'm looking at him like, I can't never, I don't know, why would you be thinking this?
1: No, because when my son came in the earth, when I was holding my son for the first time, I was praying over him like, God, keep him from this, keep him from that,
3: right.
1: Cover him. Like, we prayed over all our kids.
7: No, but I mean, but in my mind, I'm like, why is that the first thing that,
3: that you think about with a preemie? Like,
1: But I think he was just basically expressing. Because
3: he's projecting his issues on this baby and trying to pull on our heartstrings.
1: He was expressing his love for his son, saying, like, I'm not going to be one of those parents.
10: Episode of this show. 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
1: That puts you out, right? Mm-hmm. And I think we can all say the same thing. Like, yeah. If our child chooses a different path, we're not going to disown them. We're going to continue to love them. But it does matter whether or not they're in sin or not. It doesn't matter. Yeah. So to me, I'm just like, when I heard that, I was just like, hey, what did y'all think he said? What did y'all think he meant? I know y'all kind of told me on the call. I was doing a lot of different things on the call. What do you think he meant when he said, if I get to Judgment Day and Jesus says we have a conversation, then I'm going to be like, then I'm sorry. Like, what is that?
2: We'll pause right there and let you finish what you're doing.
11: Okay.
2: We'll be right back after this quick break.
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14: It's a sisterhood, mm-hmm. too.
3: Yeah.
14: And it's a community for sure. Like, yeah. I recently did Ruth Carter for Essence, and Ebony was there, too. And we were in the same room. And you can tell the publicist was kind of, you know, just shaky. Like, did you want to go in the second room? We don't steal each other's questions. We don't all tell stories the same way.
3: Yeah.
14: So they were looking at us bugged out that we both interviewed Ruth, and then we were all taking pictures together. Because mm-hmm. they're not used to it not being
3: competition.
14: Yeah. There's no competition. We all want each other to win, right?
3: Was it like all that boats. For you and your experience?
14: For me, I didn't get into the mean girl shenanigans until way later in my career, and I'm so grateful for that. I came in during the
3: Kumbaya,
14: Black Girl Magic, little hair movement. So I graduated college in 2014. It took me 7 years to get to undergrad because I was working so much.
3: Yeah.
14: And when I came in during, it felt like every weekend there was another brunch, there was another event, there was another picnic.
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0: It feels like in the church there has been a slight toward people of alternative sexual preferences. and I will say this, as a straight man, I have seen it in several cases where sin is sin across the board.
1: It is. Mm-hmm.
0: But I think people do have a certain preference towards certain sins. I think someone who steals is looked at differently than someone who's a homosexual. Yep. Because you're a straight man and you don't agree with your lifestyle, it could make you sometimes act a certain way toward people who are dealing with that. Mm-hmm. I will say that. Now, to combat what he's saying, the first thing I'm noticing with him is like the stuff that he's saying week after week about the church. What I really see is somebody who probably grew up a certain way in church he has a lot of frustration and a lot of hurt that hasn't been properly dealt with. Mm-hmm. And now on these platforms, he's pretty much just bleeding all over these platforms, sharing his grievances, his frustration, and his pain that he went through. And he's not, I don't know who he has in his life, who's talking to him or whatnot. But it seems as if he doesn't have anybody to properly.
7: He did mention Christian Smith. I'm sorry.
0: Oh, man. as I was about to say, he don't have someone who can properly help him dissect what's really going on. And so he's just bleeding all over these platforms. Mm-hmm. First thing he said, Jesus hung with the publicans, tax collectors, stuff. He didn't do that. He did indeed do that, but he was on assignment.
1: Yeah.
0: He wasn't just, you know what I'm saying, playing basketball and just eating sandwiches. You know what I'm saying? Like, he was with them trying to be a light to share the gospel.
3: Right.
0: To be an example, not just kicking and shooting the breeze. The woman that he mentioned, who had the right to be stoned, but he said he without sin cast the first stone. He also told that same woman, go and sin no more.
3: Amen. Yeah.
0: So what the issue is with the church, when done correctly, yes, we do love everyone.
1: Mm-hmm.
0: Whether your sexual preference or whatnot, we still love you. But I cannot sit back and condone or confirm that something that's done outside the will of God is okay. Whether it's fornication, whether it's homosexuality, whether you're stealing, whether you're lying, whether you're drunk, whatever it is. Mm-hmm. I can't say it's okay when it's not. I love you, but I don't, you know what I'm saying? I didn't make the rules. God made this. So while I love you enough to tell you the truth.
1: Yeah.
0: And I think that's what's happening. People don't want to hear a truth when it goes against what they want to do. Mm-hmm. But all of us have to do that. When we all came to Christ, we had to face the fact that whatever I was doing, whether you gay, whether you straight, whatever was going on, you were living outside the will of God.
1: Yeah.
0: And so things about the way you were living, you had to crucify those things, and you had to let Christ make you a new creature and renew your mind. We're all going through the same thing. So, while some people can be rude and show preferential treatment towards certain sins because it feels more comfortable for them, the fact still remains, yes, this is indeed a sin. We love the people. We just don't agree with the lifestyle. Now, if you're gay and you're wrestling with it and you're saying, hey, I know this is wrong and I'm trying to come out of it, that's different than just saying, hey, I'm gay. It is what it is. God is going to have to deal with me the way I am. That's different. And what he was trying to say was, hey, if God gets on to me because I loved everybody, God's not going to get on to you because you loved everybody. But if you're not, David was a man after God's own heart. I'm going to start talking about this. David was a man after God's own heart, right? David killed a man. He took a man's wife, killed the man, and put him on the front line. So how could David be a man after God's own heart, you may ask? Exactly. The thing that made him a man after God's own heart, when God said something, David agreed.
1: Oh, yeah.
0: When God said, hey, David, you're wrong. When he sent Nathan to say, hey, bro, this is you. He agreed. He didn't try to refute it and combat it. He agreed with whatever the will of God was, whether he was wrong, right, or whatever. Mm-hmm. So it's the same thing. Like, we love you. We all, but we got to agree with God. You know what I'm saying? Your issue is not with us. Your issue is with God at the end of the day. So you have an anger and a frustration with God that you got to figure out.
7: Yeah. I do say this. It's a lot to unpack because I feel like I'm trying to figure out.
1: You want to hold your thought till we see Kevin's angle?
7: No, wait. Okay. I want to say this. Somebody in our chat said that they think he's deconstructing.
3: Mm.
7: And I'm like, I don't know, man. I just think it's a lot. You know what I'm saying? I think at the same time, when you're in those spaces, like I'm gonna be honest, I was kind of like discouraged about all this whole situation, and I'm gonna tell you why.
1: Mm-hmm.
7: Because I feel like as somebody who's a creative that likes to write scripts, that likes to do all that, I was like, is there any way that you can be in Hollywood as a real biblical Christian that's not like on the conservative path that you got to do God's not dead or you got to do the Kendrick Brother stuff. And not they make incredible movies, but at the same time you can kind of see the angle in them. Like you can see it's not just Jesus is like something else. And then like if you're not that, then you're like a cultural Christian where you're like, I'm just here to love everybody. You know what I mean? Mm. And it's like nobody's like, I'm not, you know what I mean? Like, it's like that. So I think I was very disheartened about that. Like, I was really like disheartened. Like, man, I mean, like, God, what do you want to do? And I feel like, I think he gave me an answer about that. But I think at the same time, I feel like I see what he's trying to say. But at the same time, it's like, you can't be in somebody, like, he is another part where, and I'm you probably going to show it.
1: Yeah.
7: Where he talks about somebody, like, if somebody, when he was working at Def Digital or other stuff, people calling him or texting like, hey, man, you a Christian? Can you pray for me? Da, da, da. And it's like, yeah, I could pray for you, but I can't, if I truly love you, I can't continue to just say, oh, keep doing your thing, man.
1: Yeah, you got to help correct.
7: You know what I mean? Like, some like my pastor was talking about recently where he's like, you can't give all truth without grace, but you can't give all grace without truth.
1: Yeah.
7: You know what I mean? Yeah. So I think it's just interesting. You could go and play that next
1: week. I think he has a reaction to this. So let's hear what he has to say on that.
8: So somebody asked me, do I even think that gayness or queerness is a sin? And I really sat and thought about that, Angel Lakita Mortensi, the actress. And I talked to Melissa about this, and I reevaluated my life over the last 10, 15 years. And I realized not only am I leading with love, I don't even treat gay people as if I think they're living in sin anymore. And I haven't for a long time.
14: Mm-hmm.
8: So I asked myself, do I think they are living in sin? And here's the other thing that I've been wrestling with. Okay, we are all made in God's image. Okay. It seems to me that it would be unfair to make some people queer.
14: Yeah.
8: And say the way you are attracted to people, and that is internal, has always been in you, is inherently sinful and there's no way out. Right? Mm-hmm. And I know all have sinned and fallen short of the glory of God. I know that. But I'm saying, like, lust, lying, these are all things you cannot do. Or if lust is the sin, I can get married and maybe I lust less.
14: Yeah.
8: But if being attracted to somebody is intrinsically how I am, then this is what these people are telling me. I'm talking about what people have told me. This is how they felt. The same way I'm attracted to women, they're attracted to same sex or they're bisexual, whatever it is. It seems unfair to make that a sin, because that means you're born into sin and there's nothing you can do about it. You either are resisting your feelings for that same sex to try to fit in with the world. And it's like, why would you choose to be gay knowing how the world treats gay people? I don't think gay people is living in sin. I feel like they are, if they just living with a gayness, right? That is how they are attracted to people. I don't think it separates them from God's love. Agree or disagree. And that's the things. I be getting called lukewarm Christian. You don't hold the thermometer.
11: Come on.
8: That is not your choice to make. You don't know the posture of my heart.
11: That's a fault.
8: God decides who is lukewarm, who is hot, who is cold. And he also knows when people are posturing, when people are doing what they want other people to see, how Christians virtue signal, how we understand what this makes it look like and what you are doing with your actual life. So you might, God, David sent a man to the front lines to get killed so he could have sex with his wife. And the Bible says he is a man after God's own heart. And he did that. Go get that Uriah killed and bring Bathsheba to me. And I'm about to take her down. I'm the king and she can't tell me no. And that's who the Bible says is a man after God's own heart. Who are you to tell me how lukewarm or cold or hot I am? You don't have the thermometer, the temperature on my life. You ain't got no heaven or hell to put me in.
0: Yeah. What you saw was description in context and the same story told out of context to defend. That's how dangerous false doctrine is.
1: Yeah.
0: Like, that's how dangerous false doctrine is. It can sound so pleasing to your flesh. It can sound like you're trying to be so kind and so loving. And once again, when I hear him, I hear somebody who probably grew up in a real strict Christian environment. And he was told everything he did was wrong. He felt confined. He probably felt controlled. He probably felt like his feelings weren't validated. He probably felt like he wasn't heard. So now he's trying to break free from the chains of religion. And he's expressing how he feels. And he's going back through all this stuff that he thought was right and that he learned. And he's trying to find a way to process this stuff. And it's unhealthy to do those things without somebody around who can help you rightly divide the word of truth. Because what he just said right there, he don't know if it's a sin. The Bible clearly says it's
1: exactly
0: a sin. Like, we all got people that we know and love who live that lifestyle.
1: Yeah.
0: And we don't want to see anybody go to hell. We're not just yeah, they're gay. They're going to go to hell. That's right. Like, we're not happy about that. Mm-hmm. Like, we care about these people and love these people, just like what you're saying. But the word of God is the word of God. And then he said he don't understand how somebody can be born with a certain desire, and God just gave you that desire. Like, you ain't got to be gay. We just talked about lust. Like,
1: yeah,
0: I was born a fornicator. You know what I'm saying? Yeah, like, yeah.
1: Liar.
0: You don't think I like women? You know what I'm saying? Like, just like that gay man like that man, like, I like women. You know what I'm saying? And I have to die to that at the foot of the cross. I have to ask Jesus to help me and deliver me. We all born in sin. No matter what your preference of sin is, it's still sin that has to be cast down. You got to be delivered and set free through the blood of Jesus Christ. So there ain't no excuse for it. So they'll tell you that I was born a sinner too.
2: We'll pause right there and let you finish what you're doing.
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0: Will you hear that?
1: It's kind of like a male saying it's unfair for him not to be able to just sleep with whoever he is attracted to, because it's like, well, it's not fair that I got to do that because it's inside of me. It's like, no, you got to.
0: It's inside of me too.
1: Of course, you gotta die to this thing. You gotta slay your flesh. You have to deny yourself. Pick up your cross. Follow after Christ daily. Like, there's a lot of things that he said that just really scare me, because I always listen from the lens of the non-believer, and it's just like, are you hearing something that's going to trip you up when you come to Christ, right? Like, we already know that the Great Commission is to go out and preach the gospel to all the nations. And we know that everyone is going to bow down to Christ. So it's like, when you get to that point and you're being introduced for the first time, what are you hearing? And are you coming into this thinking, oh, okay, this is going to be all right, I can do this. You know what I mean? Or are you getting the truth before you before you come into the faith?
3: Yeah. So I definitely have. He said quite a few things that was problematic, but I think there's just three that I'm going to comment on at this time. So for one, the Holy Spirit is not inherent. It is not. You're not born with it. It's not just in you from the beginning of the earth. And that is scriptural. Amen. If we mosey on down to John 14, it's you love when I say mosey. I'm gonna read John 14 or whatever and go back to that, because that ties back into the third point. But also, the Bible is the final authority. So when he was speaking, it's just like, well, you don't see the Bible as the final authority.
1: That's the thermostat, right?
3: Exactly. That's the thermostat. That's the temperature. So if we are in 1 Corinthians 6:9-11, do you not know that the unrighteous will not inherit the kingdom of God? Do not be deceived. Neither fornicators, nor idolaters, nor adulterers, nor homosexuals, nor sodomites, nor thieves, nor covetous, nor drunkards, nor revilers, nor extortioners will inherit the kingdom of God. And such were some of you, but you were washed, but you were sanctified, but you were justified of the Lord Jesus and by the Spirit of our God. So to go back to John 14 or whatever, which he's saying in just 15, if you love me, you will keep my commandments.
1: Period.
3: And there's too many places in scripture where he's saying that if you follow my commands. And one of my favorites is I think is 21. Whoever has my commandments and keeps them, it is he who loves me. So we know God loves us, duh. Yeah. But whoever has my commandments and keeps them, it is he who loves me. And he who loves me will be loved by my Father. And I will love him, and I will manifest myself to him. And when we go down to verse 23, Jesus answered him, also red letters, if anyone loves me, he will keep my word. And my Father will love him, and we will come to him and make our home within him. So this is not I was born this way. Jesus, you think Jesus went to die on the cross? Did we not see him bleeding blood in Gethsemane saying, Lord, take this cup, it got to be another way? We are following Jesus's way, and it doesn't always feel good. There may be inherent things. I don't even want to say it's inherent. So we may be dealing with different things that could be coming from generational patterns, whatever you want to call it, traumas, all the things. People were molested early, and there are spiritual reasons connected to different things as well. Okay. So when you're molested, unfortunately, that does allow for there to be legal ground, and you get attacked by different demons because of that thing. So even, Tyler Perry in his testimony, he felt like he was homosexual because he was molested. So he was like, well, I guess it's just who I am. So there's different people that have these situations that assume this is who I am because my body reacted to physical touch. Mm-hmm. Your body reacted to physical touch. That doesn't mean you were born this way.
1: Right.
3: And then for those who have it's so many things. There's so many things that we can talk through about homosexuality. And I'm not going to say that all of it is trauma based, because we know different people have different stories.
7: Yeah.
3: And, you know, the comments like to come at us.
7: Some stuff is just lust. It's a thing of like you're passionate or you misguided brotherly love for lust, honestly, yeah. You know what I mean? Yeah. It's so much stuff. I was going to say this. I think the thing is like, and I just want to speak, if Kev see this, like, I think people going so hard at you, bro, it's not because, I think because they know you have a platform and they know you represent Jesus or you say you represent Christ. That's and I think the reason why people are going hard at you, and like, I saw his friends back him up, everybody, Tony and, you know, Joy and everybody. But I think the thing is like, I think when you have a platform, you have to be responsible. And then when you're giving people to say it's okay to be the way you are, you're contradicting to what the Word of God said. And there's nobody in here saying
1: nobody's questioning his salvation. Yeah, nobody's questioning none of his that stuff. Walk with Christ, whether just, he's committed or not. It's just you have to be careful.
7: Yeah, because you're saying something to some people. In essence, like, I'm comfortable with you just doing you, and I'm just going to love you. And if that person was to perish, or people that's following you, believing in what you're saying, that's on your hands. That's on you.
0: It's dangerous, man. Yeah. It's dangerous because I think when I look at them, too, like, I try not to villainize them. When I look at them, it's like people around him, like Tony Baker, people like that, I know they have family members who are, alternative sexual lifestyles and things of that nature. So he's trying to be a light and represent Christ to these people in a way where they don't feel judged or feel condemned and things of that nature. But it's a danger when you try to be so common and so cool and so relatable that you kind of misinterpret what the Word of God is saying. Yeah. Like, it's not popular. That's why most of the world is not going to receive it. You know what I'm saying? Like, that's why the path is narrow. It's not a popular message.
7: Yeah.
0: Like Shania was saying, it doesn't feel good. It's not appealing. It's a lot of things that we'd rather be doing according to our flesh, but we choose the Holy Spirit and we choose the Lord because we know that's what the Lord desires from us. And in the end, it's what's best for us because it's pleasing to God.
7: Yeah. Amen.
0: This is not a pleasure trip.
1: Absolutely.
3: Let us pray.
0: It's a lot of uncomfortable stuff, you know?
7: Yeah.
0: And it's a lot of people, like I said before, that we love and we care about, whether they're gay, whether they're in the streets, whether they were doing whatever, like they're living outside the will of God. And we should have this same passion and zeal for all of that. You know what I'm saying? So I don't want to make it feel like these particular people are being targeted.
1: Right.
0: As if they're just unredeemable. Yeah. If you're alive and you're still breathing, you could be redeemed by the blood of Christ. You still have an opportunity. But at the same time, though, like Jeremiah was saying earlier, I can't lie to you and say that I love you. Because right here in the book, in Romans chapter 1, you scroll down, I'm going to read verse 24 through probably like 26. It says, he talked about people living outside the will of God. It says, so God abandoned them to do whatever shameful things their hearts desire. Mm-hmm. As a result, they did vile and degrading things with each other's bodies.
1: Mm-hmm.
0: They traded the truth about God for a lie. So they worship and serve things God created instead of the Creator himself, who was worthy of eternal praise. Amen. Mm-hmm. That is why God abandoned them to their shameful desires. Even the women turned against the natural way to have sex and instead indulged in sex with each other. Mm-hmm. The men, instead of having normal sexual relations with women, burned for lust for each other. Men did shameful things with other men. As a result of this sin, he called it a sin, they suffered within themselves the penalty they deserve. So it's saying right here, this is outside the will of God. We're not just saying, hey, we want to single you out and just make it seem like you're worse than everybody, but the fact that what you're doing is outside the will of God, we have to let you know, it's like we let everybody else know.
1: Yeah. There, Kev has some more to say on this, so we're going to get to this last reaction video. And I saw Shania's comment pinned at the top of this Instagram.
3: Oh, amen.
1: Yeah. So we're going to get to this.
7: Was it pinned?
8: So I caused quite the hullabaloo.
1: It's because we follow her.
8: As I tend to do, but I want to speak to this because I've gotten this comment both yesterday, but over the last few years and months. The real conversation is not about love. It's about affirmation versus non-affirmation of a lifestyle that's not aligned with scripture. That's the actual discussion. That part I'd like to hear Kev on stage speak to more directly. Why? You know you're not going to like what I'm about to say. You know you're not going to like it. But I'm going to say it anyway so we can put this to rest until the next time. Let me tell you my approach to Christianity, and this has always been my approach. I don't correct nobody on nothing. Everybody wants me. Well, you got to, if you love the gay people, Kev, you got to correct them. I don't correct nobody. I never have. Even when I was with y'all, 30 years, I was, the gays is wrong. They're going to hell. I gave y'all 30 years of condemnation, judgment, persecution. Okay? But it was internally because I never called nobody out. Young Kev, I ain't called nobody out because I was doing my own sin. Felt guilty. Okay? I was out here having the sex. I ain't feel right calling nobody out knowing good and well I was doing the end. I was fornicating. I'ma call you out when I'm fornicating. Okay? I'm looking at that porn. I seen that butt. I seen them tilties. I knew I wasn't supposed to. I had that magazine. So I was like, I don't really want to call nobody out because I'm doing my own bad stuff. My approach has always been, for all my life, this is not new. I would rather let my light shine, this little light of mine. Oh, I'm gonna let it shine. I'll let my light shine. Hopefully people be like, man, Kevin Christian, let me see what he's talking about. That's been my approach the whole time. And it will continue to be my approach. Okay, I remember like everybody knew I was a church boy all my life. In school, at All Deaf, I didn't cuss, all that stuff. And when people thought or needed prayer, they DM me like, Kev, man, what's up, man? Can you help me? I know you're a Christian. Can you pray for me? And here's the other thing. Speaking about being Christian, here's why I don't correct nobody on nothing. Gay, straight, sex, I don't deal with it. I don't be so sure about stuff. And plus, a lot of people I interact with don't even be Christians. So I'm apply something that they don't even profess to believe. Imagine if every other religion, Muslim, Mormon, whatever, was like, here's what we believe in, you doing wrong, you don't believe that. Well, I never said I was with y'all. So I just let my light shine, all
2: right? We'll pause right there and let you finish what you're doing.
12: Okay.
2: We'll be right back after this quick break.
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16: 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That's never been the issue. Consistency is always a challenge that I'm always still working with. So I would tell my younger self, look, put your head down, work when you're young and you got the energy. Do the work now, be consistent, don't wait, say yes to stuff, don't hesitate. Just do it, whatever it is, any phone call, any engagement, any situation, a studio session, just say yes to it, get out there, get work, just be consistent, just build those muscles of consistency that'll pay off when you get to be the age I'm at now. 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Don't wait for the perfect time. There is no perfect time.
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1: Holy Culture Radio. 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Brian Righteous, Shantana, and DJ Jeremiah.
2: You looking for them?
1: Because they're right here. You're in the field with the track stars. Let go.
3: So that was his thing where he continues to react to, I guess, how people see him. The thing about it is that you're like Jeremiah pointed out, he has a big platform, right? And when you come out on these platforms and you say things that don't line up with the word of God, or you say things that you backtrack on, or, you know, like you said, deconstruction, yeah. That's what it sounds like. Mm-hmm. I used to think this, and I used to think that, and I used to be this. And it's just like he said, what, for 30 years he condemned and judged, mm-hmm. and did all that internally in his heart. But I don't correct anybody is very dangerous. Very dangerous, because now everybody walking beside you doesn't have a filter, doesn't have accountability, because you're not holding them accountable. They may not know the word of God. They may not know what their lives could be like if they don't choose Christ. But then you're walking beside them and you're saying, oh, they don't want to hear about this and they don't want to hear about that. Like, that to me is the scary part, because mm-hmm. it's just like you're letting them walk in there and they're saying to continue on without anything.
4: Could it be perceived that he don't want to correct nobody because he don't want nobody correcting him?
3: Mm-hmm. You could say that, but if he understands,
4: it don't really seem like he's open to any kind of correction.
3: That may be true. I just think if you aren't open, if the first person that's going to correct me is me being with the Holy Spirit, like that's the first conviction I get when I do something wrong. I'm yelling at my kids about something, I will sit there and I will hear the Holy Spirit say, hey, go apologize right now. You don't want this to be a situation where later on down the line they remember these moments that you hurt them or you said something hurtful. Mm-hmm. And so in that moment, you know, my wife didn't even have to look at me and give me a side eye and be like, you yelling at the kids for it. Mm-hmm. I already heard it. I already got that. So I feel like for him, that should be his litmus test as well. It's like, okay, if you're defensive about something, that means that you are not 100% sure what you're saying is correct. If you're defensive about it, right? I feel like that's where people run away from accountability, is when they get so defensive, they don't want to be held to the accountability of correction.
5: It's pride.
3: Yeah. Yeah. Yeah.
6: Man, I feel like one, we need to pray for him.
3: Absolutely.
6: And then two, I think we need to pray that he gets the right direction. Because the people he named, I've seen other clips where he talked about people he's been listening to and people.
4: To Christian Smith, but Christian Smith.
3: Yeah, that's a wrong situation.
4: Yeah, we need to mark Christian Smith as a false preacher.
6: Yeah, and I think sometimes I feel like being in Hollywood, man, you see it, man. You see how people move. And you see how once you get into it and you start to like, because you have love for people so much, mm-hmm. that it overrides your convictions. It overrides the truth. It overrides what you think. And I'm not saying everybody in Hollywood, every Christian, I'm not saying that. Mm-hmm. I feel like some Christians get there and like you said, somebody knows, or you said it, somebody on assignment and they know like, yo, I'm on assignment for the Lord. I'm not going to do this. I'm not going to do that. And this is my stance. So mm-hmm. if I have to create my own table, I'll create my own table. But then also, some other people, they get there and they start talking to people, loving on people, and your guard starts to guard down. Not because you love people, it's because you're in those atmosphere that you look like the out man out. Like you look like somebody. Like you really believe that? You really believe that? Oh, and then after a while, it's like, God, these people are nice people. Why?
4: I wonder,
6: you know what
4: man.
6: I'm saying? Like, so it's a lot of things that, mm-hmm. and what if you can't, I'll say this, if God is not give you the strength to control an atmosphere, and what I mean by that is like when you walk into a place, people ain't like saying like, oh, put that smoke down because you're a Christian. It's like, nah, that dude really off with God. I need to, like, you know what I mean? I don't want no, I love him so much that I don't want no evil around him.
5: Mm-hmm. Mm-hmm.
6: You get what I'm saying? Like, I love him so much that if me smoking weed, like James, like your homeboys, like your old homeboys, that if you go around them, they know James is legit. Yeah. I don't want to put nothing in his pathway to make him look like,
3: yeah.
6: You know what I'm saying? Right. And I think sometimes we need to go in like that versus going in like, oh, well, he's affecting me. Mm-hmm. They're affecting me more than I'm affecting them. You get what I'm saying? And not in a religious way. You know what I'm saying? Because I don't think you go in there with your homeboys in a religious way. Right. We're not saying that. You know what I mean? So I think before we close the segment, we could pray for him. I know y'all was about to say something else too as well.
4: Yeah, I just think it's tough, man. I don't want to be inconsiderate. I got to be biblical. You know what I'm saying? Yeah. I don't be inconsiderate. I think it's tough, man, because like you say, he's out here in all these different spaces. He's meeting all these different people.
6: Yeah.
4: And I think what's missing is we really have to have the right perspective of who we are.
6: Yeah.
4: Like, none of us are righteous. Like, we were pronounced righteous by Christ. So when you talk about they're good people, we got to really, how do we frame a good person?
6: Yeah,
4: you
6: know what morality.
4: I'm
6: like, yeah.
4: You know what I'm saying? Your morality and things of that nature. So you're looking at people who are good people, but if they don't believe in the death, burial, and resurrection of Jesus Christ, like, you know what I'm saying?
6: Yeah.
4: No matter how kind or friendly you may think they are, you know what I'm saying? And that's a hard truth,
5: mm-hmm.
4: but it's the truth nonetheless.
6: Yeah. Mm-hmm.
4: And it grieves people. Like, I doubt very seriously when Christ was talking to the Pharisees, telling them, like, calling these names, you brood of vipers, and all the kind of stuff. It's some of his stories. I don't know how accurate it is. They were saying that he was saying these things with tears in his eyes, because who knows how bad hell is more than Christ.
3: Yeah.
4: You see what I'm saying? So we don't get victory. We don't get joy out of seeing people perish. Like, so people you love and you care about, and you seeing them on the path of destruction, like, that grieves you. It's hard for you to sit here and say, like, we watched the D1 and Big Bang was like, you trying to tell me everybody who don't believe in Christ is going to hell? Like, that's a hard truth.
3: Mm-hmm. Yeah,
4: but
3: yeah.
4: You know what I'm saying? It's hard to digest that. But the fact of the matter is, that's the truth.
5: Yeah.
4: If you do not have a relationship, you're not a follower of Jesus Christ, a believer in Jesus Christ, and you have received the gospel, like, the end is not going to be pretty. And that's the hard facts.
3: Yeah.
4: We don't enjoy saying that.
6: Yeah.
5: Right.
6: Yeah, nobody
4: but
6: enjoys
4: it. There's no way around it.
5: That's the truth.
6: Especially the description of hell and like you said, like,

0: in church as a kid.
1: Yeah.
0: When I got in them streets, I wowed out until the Lord pulled me back.
2: Somebody asked the question, like, who died and made us? We're not saying who made us the standard for living. We're not the standard for living.
0: No, nobody's in here the standard.
2: Nobody's the standard for living. The only reason we're righteous, like I said, is because Christ pronounced us as righteous as followers and believers of the gospel.
3: Yeah.
2: Like, none of us are righteous. None of us died and did that. Christ is the standard. Yeah. You know what I'm saying? Like, so we read the Bible, especially these words that are in red, and this is what Jesus is saying. This is the standard that was set. We believe the Bible is the inspired word of God. God breathed. In the beginning was the word was God. The word was like, we believe this is the standard.
3: Yeah.
2: So we're going according to the word of God.
3: Yeah.
2: I don't have a stage I can stand on and call somebody unrighteous. I'm just glad to be in a number. You know what I'm saying?
1: Yeah, I know that's right.
2: These are godly standards. So we're not, you know what I'm saying, judging anybody. Yeah. We're just going by the book. If you got a problem with what was said, you got a problem with the book, not with us.
1: Yeah, exactly.
3: That's, you know, every time I watch back an episode or I think about how we've been doing this for 20 years, the goal has always been to present the gospel and help people see it for what it is. Mm-hmm. It's never been about, oh, we're going to talk bad about Teyana Taylor. We're going to point out the things that are dangerous about their platforms and why it's not wise for us to send kids there. Like, my daughters, they'll never have Teyana Taylor as a role model. I won't allow that, because I know any moment she could be saying an illustrious prayer, and then at the same time she can come out and she can say something completely off-putting of the gospel, and I don't want that for them.
2: Yeah, one more good question in the chat. I'm leaving it alone.
3: Go ahead.
2: If somebody said, what's the difference between legalism and holiness? I would say legalism lacks love. Mm. Like, there's no love in legalism.
3: Mm-hmm.
2: But holiness is love involved.
3: Yeah.
2: Because holiness is the standard. And if I love you, I'm going to tell you the truth. But legalism is just going by a set of rules with no love, no intention of the heart to see people change. You just want to point out everybody's flaws. That's legalism.
1: Right.
2: But holiness is different.
3: Sorry. Yeah.
2: Go ahead.
1: Yes. Like, you doing these things because I'm earning my way, because that's also a side street. Or what do you call it? Side quest of legalism. I'm earning my way. I'm earning the love of Christ. But when you're pursuing holiness, I'm doing these things. It's the same set of rules, but I'm doing this because I love God.
3: Yeah.
1: Because this is what He asked for me. And because He gives me the grace and the ability to do it.
3: Yep.
1: So it's a love thing. And that brings me to a prayer point that I was going to add in so we can pray for him. But one thing with Kevin. Okay, so I have a few things as well. But the one thing I want to lead with is, I saw someone put in the chat, like, he's an example of lukewarm. And as a warning to us all, that's why we have to always check our hearts. Because if we are pushed to and fro by our feelings, because a lot of times we think, oh, Lord, I want a faith that's steadfast, unmovable, I'm not going to be tossed. We think it's going to be outside sources, when a lot of the times it is outside factors that can toss you. But a lot of times it's your own thoughts that we have to guard and make sure we're doing right. It's our own feelings or whatever. To make sure we ain't getting tossed because of feelings. That's how you go into these places. And it's like, yeah, I love you, but this is going to pull on the love that I know the truth. I know the gospel for real. So this is why I have to. So like what Plain James was saying, that's actually the foundation of why I evangelize. Because I know too many good people, and I know being good is not going to get you in.
3: Mm-hmm.
0: All right, y'all. Thank y'all for watching. Trackstars.com. Ryan Wright, Sean Tanner, DJ Jeremiah. And them and everybody else. See y'all next week.
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2: A humble rapper with a terminal pen. The greatest must be a servant of men. What a turn of events. Dylan Cole back to serving again. In the

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No. And all of the stress and all hell I'm in. King James at a game, so I'm clocking wins. 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

0: my flip, boy, that day away. 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
1: What's up, y'all? It's Breeze Lachey. 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
1: 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I would tell them.

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2: In a culture full of competing voices, what does it practically look like in your daily life to live out the message of Jesus over everything?
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2: That's good. 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
3: so
2: good.
3: You know, every day is just it's a one day at a time. I wake up in the morning, I try to remember, thank you, Jesus. You know what I mean? Thank you, God. Just thank you for this day. Thank you for the things that I do have. I don't feel like getting up and going to work today, but God, I'm so glad. I do like my job. I like the kids I teach. I love that I have a job I can provide for my family. My parents are still living. I have beautiful children that are healthy accomplished, and they're not in trouble. And it's so much to just be grateful for. So I just try to start my day right there. And it's a simple, just gratefulness thing.
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4: You talked about the people in the church, you know, not wanting kids to read certain things. Did you grow up in any sort of spiritual, you know, space or community? And if so, what were the impacts of that, whether it's negative or positive? What do you...
5: I would say it was 50-50, but I did grow up in church. My grandmother was really big about being in church. She made sure that I was baptized, and she was somebody who respected the Lord, loved the Lord, and wanted me to do the same.
4: Yeah.
5: I feel like any institution is a sum of the people that are in the institution, and people in the library are not always perfect. People in the church are not always perfect.
4: Yeah.
5: Sitting in a, you know what they say, sitting in a garage doesn't make you a car anymore than sitting in the church makes you a Christian. So people, you know, might look down on other people and be hoity-toity and gossiping and doing things that they're not supposed to do. But people also show up for people. There's also warmth. There's also people who are happy for you and love you and there during, you know, funerals and the roughest part of your life.
0: Tune in to I'll Just Let Myself In with Liz Speaks, Monday nights at 8 p.m. Eastern. 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
6: You are a chosen people, a royal priesthood, a holy nation, God's special possession.
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0: When I tell y'all he is a minister of music, we gotta stop acting like this man is just a regular old rap artist. No, no, no.
1: Come on.
0: He's a minister of music for the king.
2: Hey, Baruch's best songs he don't like. Like, Baruch be making some fire joints, cuz. Some super fire.
3: Hey, look, let me know if I can get on the
2: phone. I don't like that. What?
4: Everybody from the city bumping that. Listen.
2: Hey, we bumping it. Everybody from the city, bro. Hey, we in there in the block, bro. We down on M.

Listen, I know it's been hard. Some days you don't see the sun. Some nights they feel like they never end. But I need you to understand this. God ain't done with you yet. God ain't done. That pressure that you feel, he making new wine. That pain that you carry, he turning it into purpose. So don't give up now. Lift your hands, lift your voice. Your story ain't over yet. God ain't done.

What's up, y'all? It's Breeze Lachey. 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

I kicked him out, he an outlier, he don't want no smoke. Used to burn more trees than California wildfires, I don't smoke no more. 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

0: 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So don't give up. 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
3: See, like on the beat.

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I used my trauma, my single mama, to justify commas to pay the devil's wages. 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That probably went over their heads. 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

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I'm that who let Eve taste the fruit of death. I'm dead sinner, I deserve death, along with all these liars and hypocrites. Fake tough rappers who fabricate they predicaments. Fake deep guru pushing voodoo on the people, telling folks that my God ain't real. 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I wonder what Lecrae would do. Hopefully seek the hand of God and tell him that he's incapable. But truthfully, I'm nobody to judge. My good deeds are like some period blood stains on the dirt.

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2: 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And I've noticed music is such a crazy tool, you know, because it's so influential. So even going in scripture and seeing how much authority we have in Christ, like even over sickness and over, like, it's this one song called Praise, and the lyric is like, tell them paralytics to plead the blood, it's finna heal their legs. So it's like you have power through music, and as you're speaking that, demonic entities, they have to go.
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1: They've been trying to block me, they've been lurking. 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
2: Yo, I'm sending this out to those who be grinding hard for the Lord, who ain't never quitting and ain't never backing down. 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
1: Hey fam, it's your sis, Jay Harrington, formerly from the Artist Spotlight. 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
2: Hope deferred makes the heart sick. Mm-hmm. And there's a lot of Christian MCs out here and singers, and choirs and whatnot with sick hearts.
3: Yeah. Because
2: They've put out album after album.
3: Yeah.
2: And they don't get the support that they're looking for. It crushes them.
4: Right.
2: But they still make another project. They get crushed, make another project, crushed, make another project. And they're on their fifth album now, and they thinking about hurting themselves because things ain't panning out.
3: Wow.
2: So sometimes you just got to get out of the cycle of, it doesn't have to always work like I put out an album and 1,000 people buy my song. If you just don't have a fan base for it, it's okay.
3: Yeah.
2: It is okay. Let's just figure out another way to repurpose the album to still have cultural impact, and it's not based on how many people buy it.
3: Yeah.
2: Because people don't buy music anymore. So stop holding that as a measure of success if the industry has changed.
0: Looking for more interviews?
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1: Man, you still tweaking over that mud, bro?
2: Bro, like, bro.
1: What?
2: Yeah, all my eyes dead, bro.
1: Oh, bro, God handled that.
2: Like,
1: God handled that.
2: Saw, bro.

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1: It's time. Yeah. Get up. Yeah. Get up. Yeah. Get up.

0: 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I never knew life could get like this.
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4: We gon' chase the king. We gotta seek him. I'm a soldier. God chasing.
5: See, like on a beat.

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0: No matter what happens, I look to the sky and thank God for another day. The money that we make, it can't replace faith and hope and love. That's what makes life worth being awake.
1: You want to listen to Kirk Franklin? Your child wants to hear little somebody. It's all good. We got something for both of you right here. 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
2: No more living in the past. You got brighter days. Situations coming.

0: I probably realized that probably like in high school. I found a while ago I was going through my yearbooks and stuff from high school. I don't know why I was looking through that stuff. You know, I hadn't looked through it in years. You know, I've been out of high school 30 years. You know what I mean?
1: So it's I knew it. I'm just saying it's in there. It's in the grades. It's in the salt pepper.
0: I got out of high school a long time. So I mean, I just looking through my stuff, cleaning up, and I saw it was must have been a project or something I did for one of my classes in high school. You know, it asked me what I wanted to be, what I saw myself doing, and I was shocked that I wrote this, but I had wrote that I wanted to be a singer, a minister of the gospel through song and through worship and all of that stuff. I had wrote that when I was like 16, 17. And I realized, you know, my life has come full circle. Well, that's basically what I'm doing. I'm a teacher full time. But I also, that's what I've been doing. That's what my life is encompassed, nothing but music. So,
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4: Music.
5: In a heartbeat.
4: Yeah.
5: In a heartbeat.
4: And the singing or the rapping?
5: Singing. I've been singing longer than I've been rapping.
4: Okay.
5: So my mom was a worship leader. She'd been like, you know, growing up, having that in my heart and kind of watching her and then kind of just mimicking it my own way. Singing has always had my heart, you know what I mean? And then like I started rapping, and what I realized is the rapping caught more of the attention faster. So it was like, but I've always had a love for melodies. I love harmonies. I love being able to sing and challenge different pockets like that. But I love making music more than battle rap because I'm able to flex different muscles.
4: Yeah.
5: I feel like with rap, battle rap, it's so intentional in one lane that I don't have room to, I can't randomly sing in a battle. Yeah. So like with music, I can rap like I would in battle rap.
4: Yeah.
5: Or I can like kind of coast a little bit more, or I can sing, and I have different ways of working different muscles.
4: Yeah.
5: For music.
4: Would you ever do a full like gospel
5: album? Yeah, I want to.
4: You should.
5: I want to.
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0: They call on his name. 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
2: They been trying to block me. 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
1: We gon' chase the king. 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

0: 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Yeah. Yeah. 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
1: Oh boy. 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

If it don't matter to Christ, it don't matter to me. I'm a ball on the court. Miami Heat, sick of the devil that lies in the seat. Head too high like 100 degrees. Open my Bible, I'm deep in the word and I'm reading. Matthew 6:33, see first the king.

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9: You talked about the people in the church, you know, not wanting kids to read certain things. Did you grow up in any sort of spiritual, you know, space or community? And if so, what were the impacts of that, whether it's negative or positive? What do you...
10: I would say it was 50-50, but I did grow up in church. My grandmother was really big about being in church. She made sure that I was baptized, and she was somebody who respected the Lord, loved the Lord, and wanted me to do the same.
9: Yeah.
10: I feel like any institution is a sum of the people that are in the institution, and people in the library are not always perfect. People in the church are not always perfect.
9: Yeah.
10: Sitting in a, you know what they say, sitting in a garage doesn't make you a car anymore than sitting in the church makes you a Christian. So people, you know, might look down on other people and be hoity-toity and gossiping and doing things that they're not supposed to do. But people also show up for people. There's also warmth. There's also people who are happy for you and love you and there during, you know, funerals and the roughest part of your life.
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0: 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Big shout out to Holy Culture Radio for blessing young lives with the Jesus music. I'm your favorite church boy, and for some of the rappers, you know what it is. Let's up.
1: I hate to kill my flesh. Huh? Yeah.

y'all. Now this word power can also mean might, but it also can mean miraculous power, ability, or strength. It emphasizes the inherent power or force of something, and also refer to the power to overcome resistance

0: it, then it's done. It is finished. It'll be who we talking about, huh? G-O-D, who we talking about, huh? G-O-D, G-O-D, G-O-D.
1: Got youth?
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2: 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You'll be able to share the stage with people like Jeremy Rosado, Miles Minnick, and our special guest speaker, Myron Golden. Tap in, you don't want to miss it.
3: That was the first time ever my faith truly was tested.
4: Okay.
3: Like, truly, to the point where I was like, God, what?
4: Yeah.
3: Like, what just happened? Like, yeah. We wanted to help this kid. How did this, you know, all of these questions in my mind and thoughts of, do I even keep doing this after this? Like,
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3: It was a lot. Even my family sat down, and I remember the Holy Spirit, man, just worked on me before my wife even got home, and she was broken, and she was like, are we going to keep doing this? And I looked at her and I said, we're going to do it.
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3: We're going to keep going forward. We're going to keep, you know, pressing. We prayed about it. We talked with our kids, and the next kid we got was in the same room as the kid. Like, we walked in, and it blew our minds because it hit us.
4: Yeah.
3: But, you know, looking back at it, the first one we got, we adopted him.
4: Okay.
3: We had him since 6 months. Dylan's now 14 years old.
4: Wow.
3: You know what I mean? 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

0: This is just one of the moments. I know this is rap song, I know all of that. But this is that moment where we just want to lift our hands wherever we at. In a school, in a home, in the car, in the backseat. And just praise the Lamb of God for everything that he's done. God, we just thank you.
1: Thank you, Lord.
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1: 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We'll catch you then. Be blessed.
2: So you really do lots of different things with your music. What's your favorite? What do you prefer?
3: Between music or battle rap? Music. In a heartbeat.
2: Yeah.
3: In a heartbeat.
2: And the singing or the rapping?
3: Singing. I've been singing longer than I've been rapping.
2: Okay.
3: So my mom was a worship leader. She's been like, you know, growing up, having that in my heart and kind of watching her and then kind of just mimicking it my own way. Singing has always had my heart, you know what I mean? And then like I started rapping, and what I realized is the rapping caught more of the attention faster. So it was like, but I've always had a love for melodies. I love harmonies. I love being able to sing and challenge different pockets like that. But I love making music more than battle rap because I'm able to flex different muscles.
2: Yeah.
3: I feel like with rap, battle rap, it's so intentional in one lane that I don't have room to, I can't randomly sing in a battle. Yeah. So like with music, I can rap like I would in battle rap,
2: yeah.
3: Or I can like kind of coast a little bit more, or I can sing, and I have different ways of working different muscles.
2: Yeah.
3: For music.
2: Would you ever do a full like gospel
3: album? Yeah, I want to.
2: You should.
3: I want to.
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0: who will come through.
1: Nobody,
0: nobody but God.

0: You gon' need that.
1: Ready, one, you'll feel a big deal.
2: Got something to say? We want to hear it. Testimonies, prayer requests, shout outs. 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
3: No more living in the past. You got brighter days. 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

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They like, who is she?

0: 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Yeah.
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2: When you began to write, where's the place that you tap in to write from? Is it from a place of pain? Is it from a place of encouragement? Place of like hope? Like where is it coming from when you put the pen to pad?
3: I feel like as an artist, it comes from all those places.
2: Yeah.
3: But I have a song that's probably like my biggest streaming song. It's called Save My Homies. And that really is the heart of just all my music. Yeah. You know what I mean? I put this music out into the world so the world could hear it. Yeah. But it's really so my friends that I grew up could hear it.
2: Yeah.
3: Those that might not listen to me if I try to witness to them, et cetera, like, yo, shut up, bro. But I know they're going to listen to the music.
4: Yeah.
3: You know what I mean? The seeds are going to be planted
2: yeah.
3: regardless. So that's really just my angle when I make music. I want my friends that I did stuff with, that we was in the, you know what I mean?
4: Yeah.
3: I want them to be saved genuinely, you know, and just everybody else is a, you know, a witness to it.
2: Yeah.
1: Looking for more interviews?
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third day he rose, man. Y'all know he got up. 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
1: What's tea, y'all? It's your girl QK. I hope y'all feeling good. It's a nice day. I just hope y'all just ready to just get some good word in y'all spirit. And I just hope y'all just having a good, amazing morning. How you feeling today, Focus?
0: I'll be better if you went, you know, I feel a certain way. I was trying to enjoy my watermelon and then, you know, you just went off and asked me, did I have fried chicken with it? And I just feel a certain way. I'm going to be honest with you. You know, Black History Month is in February and we talk about racism all the time, but we don't talk about black on black racism. I just feel like that was a terrible shot.
1: Bro, I cannot be racist. I'm black.
0: No. It's a certain thing. No.
1: I don't believe that.
0: Ask her if she feels that way when a hairstylist come at her. Ask her, you know, just ask her if she feel that same energy. Yeah, lies. You lying to people. We just started and you already lying to the people. We part the way people love, give some inspiration and encouragement and the truth.
1: I don't eat chicken. So I just was asking. Goodness. I know you're a chicken eater. So that's what I'm like. I'm like, okay.
0: All black people eat chicken. All black people eat watermelon, huh? Mm-hmm.
1: Yeah.
0: I'm just saying.
1: You eat both. So, yeah. That's all.
0: You're terrible. Listen, this is just the shenanigans I got to wake up to and come into the studio and deal with all the time with Kiel. This is what we do.
1: I was trying to see how big this ball of watermelon is now. That he just been over there.
0: It's watermelon. I mean, like, what?
1: Jesus Christ.
0: Really?
1: Yeah.
0: Really?
1: Mm-hmm.
0: Okay.
1: Mm-hmm.
0: Listen, it's cool. Ask her how big that lobster tail, that Rasta pasta she had.
1: Listen,
0: Miss Vegan.
1: I'm getting
0: Miss
1: one this
0: Vegan.
1: Weekend, too, matter of fact, while we're here. I'm getting one this weekend.
0: Oh, yeah. We turning up. Shouts out to Few. Few having a little situation this weekend. I know what that is.
1: Thanks.
0: Yeah. We're gonna definitely be a seesaw this upcoming weekend. But thank y'all for waking up with us. Listen, if you have not seen the Michael Jackson biopic, I am praying for you. Kiel, I know you just told me, you know, you haven't seen it.
1: Go ahead, keep me in your prayers.
0: What you waiting on? I'm just trying to figure out.
1: So I had a date to go watch it, but I was like, I don't think I want to go watch it with him. So I'm just like, I'm just going to dress up and go by myself.
0: Oh, wait a minute. Mike and Wade, what happened with the date? What discouraged you from going out on this one? What happened?
1: He just was young. And when I got on the phone with him, he was playing a game. So I was just like, never mind.
0: Oh, okay. Wow, I didn't. So the youngins has been coming at you real aggressive
1: they
0: lately,
1: have been
0: huh?
1: Coming, I don't know what it is. They want auntie, so I'm just like
0: I told you she got her candy. She keep a bag of candy. I told y'all. She keep
1: I ain't giving them
0: candy.
1: Nothing but the sweet truth of Jesus. That's it. That's all they get.
0: Well, listen, y'all. If y'all haven't seen the Michael Jackson biopic, it is amazing. Shouts out to all the haters who were saying it was trash and giving it bad ratings. Lies.
1: Mm-hmm. They said it's supposed to be a part two.
0: Good. I'm grateful. I'm going to it. And if you get a chance, if you have an IMAX theater in your city, go see it at an IMAX theater. I promise you, it's amazing. Everything was amazing. I just relived childhood. I got a chance to share with my daughter and my grandson just on my childhood memories of remembering Michael Jackson, me being able to go to, I only went to one, but I went to a big one, the World Tour at the end of the movie that they show. I actually was at that one in Cleveland, Ohio in 1988.
1: Dang.
0: My father took me to it. I think I was in the second grade. So, yeah.
1: It was lit.
0: So I thought it was a great, I thought they did a great job of focusing on Michael Jackson too as well. He was the focus of it. You got the villain, and y'all kind of know who the villain is in the movie, but I ain't gonna give up who the villain is, because you always have the good person and the villain. So there is a villain in the situation, but it plays into the story, and it's amazing. So go out and see it. I think $217 million in the opening.
1: Yes, 217 million.
0: Yeah.
1: That's why they like, oh yeah, we about to run this back and do a part two. So yeah. I'm like, I'm eager to see. I can't wait to go see the first one. So I'm just looking like, they already talked about one.
0: Go and let that little, tenderoni take you out.
1: I just might. I told him, I was like, I don't know. I got to work today. I ain't feeling it.
0: You got to work on it.
1: Mm.
0: Thank y'all for tapping in with us. Y'all know we got another hot show again for y'all today. Listen, it's Wednesday. Y'all know the vibes. Every single Wednesday, we are intentional about talking about the truth of God, the salvation of Jesus, and the rededication for anybody who may have walked away from the faith or just ain't been in their word like they need to. So that's what Wednesday's all about. So make sure y'all tap in for the call. If God has been tugging at your heart, if you feel like you need to say that prayer to kind of rededicate your life back to God, listen, tap in the 8 o'clock hour. We're going to have that call for you. Of course, we got everything else. Shouts out to this Graham and Streets Reports has been crazy. It's been so much stuff going on the Graham, so much stuff going on in the streets. So definitely tap in for that. Of course, we got exclusive spiritual detox interview, and of course another real talk conversation coming up in the 9 o'clock hour. Yeah, I just feel like y'all need to, you know, understand that there's a price to come with success. And I know I'm going to get free a little bit, Kill, a good chance to talk about, you know, she's a celebrity stylist. She be real humble, but she, yeah, you know, she could really flex if she wanted to. But I appreciate it because, you know, I like a certain amount of humility. I think we all should have it. But it's also, too, as well, to understand, you know, when you work your way to a certain situation, it's mm-hmm. okay. You know, yeah. It's okay. Yeah. It's okay. Yeah. So we're going to talk about that price of success. A lot of y'all see, you know, what's happening right now. But, you know, where were you 5 years ago, 3 years ago? Where were you on them nights when, you know, we was figuring things out for all my entrepreneurs and business people out there to know that, yeah, you wasn't always up. So we're going to talk about that. And we're going to go back to God, too, as well, because you need to understand that you should find success in finding a real relationship with God. How about that? Mm-hmm. How successful would that be? That's the new sexy for 2026. Shout out to everybody who likes sex. Yeah, you like sexy? Yeah, get with Jesus. That's the sexy thing you need to tap into. So turn your radios up. We're going to get to this music. We got music coming up this hour. Shouts out to new Stevie Rizzo. We also got, come on. Shouts out to, Hot Atlanta. Let's be very clear. Everybody on that thing. Queen Lee, Big Breeze, Chew on that thing, Few on that thing, Rissa. And, we got, coming up right now. A little Scooty Wop with that, why not, Freshie. You tapped into The Fix.
1: The Fix is in.

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0: shout like CeCe right here on The Fix. She got a little help on that thing. Shouts out to y'all might have forgot about that track, but listen, Kid Lee is on that track right there. I Don't Move By Sight. Shouts out to Child Like CeCe. That's a little classic right here on this Wednesday. Happy Wednesday to everybody. Kicking it with DJ Focus and Kill K. Y'all already know the vibes.
1: Yes,
0: but it's time to go to that Bible for them, Kill. We know they love this moment, don't they? Get a chance to.
1: I will hope they love this moment. Y'all need to get some of this word up in y'all spirit.
0: Please, all in y'all spirit. Every day we just try to give y'all a scripture. We give our little two cents on it and, you know, give y'all a word of prayer. But please, grow in your word. Get this in your spirit, like Kiel said, every single day for yourself and grow an authentic relationship with God. So we're going to talk about, the book of John, chapter 15, verse 15. That's the scripture for today. Again, John 15, verse 15. I no longer call you slaves because a master doesn't confine in his slaves. Now you are my friends since I have told you everything the Father told me. Again, I no longer call you slaves because a master doesn't confine in his slaves. Now you are my friends since I have told you everything the Father told me. You know, this passage continues to tell us about the victory Jesus has over death. When we have Jesus, we no longer have or should be afraid of this world or how our lives may end. We know that we will live again with him in heaven. Give thanks to Jesus for dying for us so that we can be free from the terror of death. Oh, how important it is to know you got a friend in Jesus.
1: You know what I'm saying? Butcher a song, a name, whatever you can get your hands on with a little tune. You... But yes. What a friend we have in Jesus. And with that passage, with that verse, I think it, because you got to think, when we call somebody a friend, they have to be close. They have to get close. Thanks. They have to get in proximity. They have to get to a level of a relationship in order for you to call them a friend. So when he shifts from calling them slaves to, because he doesn't, you know, he's now confiding in them. He's telling them the good news that the Father has given him to go ahead and spread. So now the relationship is shifting. So now they are closer to him. Now they have an intimate relationship with him and trust with him and trust in them that moving forward, this relationship should cultivate. So I feel like with that, we have to understand the relationship that we have with Jesus, because again, he's died for our sins. We no longer are slaves to all of the things of this world once we have that relationship with Jesus Christ.
0: Yeah, that's good.
1: So I think that's like, we got to understand that. Like, we're not slaves to this world. We now have a friend in Jesus. So that relationship is there that we should be able to get to God so that we can get to God. But you have to cultivate that relationship first.
0: Well, listen, make sure y'all sit with the entire chapter of John 15 today and allow for God to do what he need to do. And come on, Kiel, just pray for the people. I just feel like you're just going to take them to church. Going to take them to church then.
1: All hearts, all minds clear. Dear Heavenly Father, we just thank you. We thank you for sending your son down here to die for our sins. But most importantly, we just thank you that we have him to confide in. We have him to call on. We have him to be in proximity, to be close, so that we know that we have a pathway to you, God. We just thank you for allowing us to be able to strengthen our relationship with you, God. We thank you that he died on the cross for our sins, and now we can be redeemed. We can call on you. We can continuously have you to trust in you. And most importantly, to be able to trust in Jesus, that he bore it all. He bore it all for us, God. And nobody else will do this on this world, on this earth. So we know that with Jesus, we can trust in him with everything. Trust in him with our love and our hardships, to call on him as a friend. Because we know that man is flawed, but Jesus is not. So we can call on him as the friend to be able to give him everything. So we just thank you for that love, that unconditional love that Jesus showed, that sacrificial love that he has showed that no other man can do in this world, God. So we just thank you for that. And I just ask that we just continue to strengthen our relationships right now with him in this moment, God, that you just continue to show your everlasting love, your unconditional love, and that someone can feel that right now in this moment. So we just honor you. We continuously honor you. We continuously give you the praise, and we thank you. In Jesus' mighty name, we pray. Amen.
0: Amen and amen. All right, y'all. Listen, y'all should feel good in y'all spirit. Got a good word of prayer. You got a scripture to study today. Let's continue to fight this good fight the right way and build our spirits up and go out and do the Great Commission, kings and queens. Hey, don't touch that dial. Coming up, we got our brother Justin Adams coming with that Faith and Sports Report. And yeah, we're going to the gram. You tapped into the fix.
1: The fix is in.
2: Why the name Pastor Scrappy? I know what it means, but yeah, tell us the story behind it.
3: Oh, man. All right. Well, my BC days, they used to call me Scrappy. Yeah, I don't know if y'all remember the cartoon Scooby-Doo.
2: Yep. Yeah.
3: So you remember Scrappy-Doo?
2: Scrappy-Doo.
3: Yeah, that was me.
2: Okay.
3: Back in the day.
2: Okay.
3: And then when he saved me, he said, don't change your name. Keep it that way because I'm going to be going back to where I came from.
2: Wow.
3: And people got to have something to relate to. So, you know, I was the smallest, but, you know, I believe then I couldn't get you jumped on first. So I used to bounce first, little Scrappy dudes.
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0: athlete or not, let's have some sports talk. It's time for the Faith and Sports Report.
1: Well, the Boston Celtics had a chance to be able to close out their first round series, and they weren't able to get it done. But the San Antonio Spurs did something for the first time since 2017. I'm Justin Adams, and this is your To Fix Faith and Sports Report. Yeah, let's take a look at the scores from last night in the NBA playoffs. Let's go to the Eastern Conference Game 5, and it went the way of the Philadelphia 76ers as they won 113-97 over the Boston Celtics. And I'll be honest with you, this was fairly surprising as Joel Embiid looks like he's walking in quicksand, to be honest with you, but he is throwing up some buckets, scored 33 points to lead the way as the 76ers get the win, extend the series, and really surprise the Boston Celtics with that 113-97 win. Now, Boston can still close the series out as they lead the series 3-2, but we'll see what happens in Game 6. We'll also have a Game 6 as the Knicks will take on the Atlanta Hawks, but I mean, the Knicks just had their way, blowing out the Atlanta Hawks by a final score of 126-97. It was a laugher throughout, all right? Jalen Brunson scored 39 points. That's just ridiculous. Had a great game. Karl-Anthony Towns also added 14 rebounds of his own. So great win by the Knicks as they will try to go close out the Atlanta Hawks in Game 6. They now lead that series 3-2. And last but not least, yeah, the San Antonio Spurs blew out the Portland Trail Blazers by a final score of 114-95. Great win. All the way around as De'Aaron Fox had 21 points to lead the way, but Victor Wembanyama had 14 rebounds. Wow, big win for the San Antonio Spurs, and that's the first time that the Spurs have won a series all the way back to 2017. So congratulations there to the Spurs, who will advance to the Western Conference semifinals. Hey, let's go to the NHL. Gotta go on the ice. Boston Bruins keep their season alive as they defeated the Buffalo Sabres 2-1. That final was in overtime. Now, Buffalo still lead that series 3-2. The Minnesota Wild defeated the Dallas Stars on the road. Final score 4-2. Hey, the Wild now lead that series 3-2. They have a chance to close things out on Thursday night. That should be a wild see there in Minnesota. And last but not least, the Edmonton Oilers. They keep their season alive, defeating the Anaheim Ducks 4-1. Hey, we got a couple of great games that are going on today. We'll start off in the NBA. And yeah, all these games extremely important. With the Orlando Magic, do the unthinkable and defeat the Detroit Pistons, an 8-seed defeated a 1-seed. It can happen tonight as the Magic and Pistons will play. That game will happen in Detroit. Look, the Pistons trying to do everything they can to keep their season alive as Orlando leads that series 3-1. The Toronto Raptors will go on the road to take on the Cleveland Cavaliers as Toronto has won 2 straight. That series is tied at 2 apiece. And last but not least, the Houston Rockets take on the Los Angeles Lakers as the Lake Show looks to close out the Houston Rockets. And also, Kevin Durant will not play in this game. He is out for that matchup. Also on the ice tonight, we have the NHL playoffs continuing as the Montreal Canadiens would take on the Tampa Bay Lightning. That will be in Game 5. That series is tied up at 2 apiece. The Pittsburgh Penguins have won 2 games in a row. They'll take on the Philadelphia Flyers tonight in Game 6. Get this, the Penguins were down 3-0, excuse me, not 0-2, 3-0, have won the last 2, trying to keep their season alive tonight. And last but not least, the Utah Mammoth will take on the Vegas Golden Knights. That series is tied at 2 apiece. Hey, this Faith and Sports Report is brought to you by our scripture verse of the day. I absolutely love this one. Comes from Proverbs 21, verse 5. Again, Proverbs 21, verse 5, and this is the easy translation, so listen up. It says this: a careful person makes good plans, and he has everything that he needs, but anyone who works in a hurry will soon become poor. Again, a careful person makes good plans, and he has everything that he needs, but anyone who works in a hurry will soon become poor. And that's our scripture verse of the day, coming from Proverbs 21, verse 5. Hey, I'm Justin Adams, and this is your To Fix Faith and Sports Report. And as I turn it back over to DJ Focus, hey, Focus, you're confident in your Cavs, right? I mean, they got to get the job done. They've lost 2 straight. They're going to win tonight, right?
2: Yeah, don't worry about nothing, Justin. Shouts out to you, Justin. My Cavaliers going to take care of business tonight. I ain't worried about it. It's 2-2. We about to be up 3-2 tonight after the night. You just worry about tomorrow night, Justin, because your Nuggets is on tomorrow night. And last time I checked, you down one. So you could, you know, it could be over for you tomorrow. So at least I'm just tied. You know what I'm talking about? So,
3: I'm rooting for you, Justin. I'm rooting for you.
2: Wow. Wowzers. Watch who you keep right with you. I mean, ooh-wee. I hate to take you in the street fight. You just gonna just flip the coin on me all of a sudden. We ain't together no more. It just,
3: we all on just, the same team. I'm just saying.
2: No, you're just with the Cavaliers.
3: I'm not with the Cavaliers. So right now, I'm rooting for the
2: goodness. Okay, no worries. I can't wait, y'all. She's going to be at Seesaw Restaurant this weekend. I'm taking all type of videos and photo. I wish she would put another vegan anything out after this weekend. Watch what I do. Watch what I do. That's no worries. No worries.
3: Listen.
2: No. Don't worry about it. Yeah, I'm going to show y'all the real videos. Yeah, I wanted to put
3: I already put it out there that I was going to go give me another big lobster tail anyway. So
2: I know you was. Yeah. You couldn't wait.
3: I couldn't wait. I definitely couldn't. I might get a couple extra things. I've been putting my coins to the side for this. And I need some of them oysters.
2: The oysters go hard. I go hold you. That's my go-to. I go hold you. Me and my wife get 24. We don't even think about it. Give me 24. Just bring 24. I'm over here. Bring them here. Make sure y'all run them numbers up. Follow our brother Justin Adams everywhere. Justin Adams TV. He keeping you up to date with everything in athletics, everything, playoffs. Listen. And we got baseball too as well. So yeah, listen, Justin Adams everywhere. The Faith and Sports Report only available right here on The Fix. But let's go to the Graham Keel. And we got a lot of our brothers and sisters who've been getting rebaptized. Shouts out to you, Keel. You know, definitely, you know, when you first came around and, you know, interviewed you for the first time, you was talking about you, you know, you struggled for a minute because you said you didn't want to mess up your hair. Uh-huh. But you said, you know what, the Spirit of God told you,
3: Facts.
2: On and take that dip.
3: You know what, I think I'm going to get baptized again, though. I ain't even going to hold it. I'm going to go get dipped again.
2: You're getting dipped again.
3: Yeah. Mm-hmm.
2: Okay. I'm taking my glasses off. I'm looking right now. Anything you need to tell me? I just feel like why? All of a sudden you just these are my confessions. I mean, you got something you ready to say?
3: I just know how I was when I was moving into it, and it's like now I just feel like I just need to go ahead and get a refresher. You feel me?
2: Okay.
3: Yeah.
2: I always give people opportunity. I don't need no scandal. I don't need nobody hitting my line.
3: If y'all will know before anybody, if anything, if ever there's anything going on. Yeah. Okay. Y'all gonna know.
2: Well, our brother Dre Hunter got baptized. Did you see that?
3: Yes, Dre Hunter and Big Breeze both got baptized. Yes. I said yes. Mm-hmm. Oh, this is amazing. And then afterwards they handled with a little a circle of prayer with some other people as well. I said, this is amazing. This is amazing. I'm trying to think, what church did they get baptized at, though?
2: Was it Victory?
3: I believe. Let me double check because I know Big Breeze posted it as well. And I don't know what church he go to.
2: Okay. I want to say it's Victory, but I could be wrong. I think it's Victory Church, but if it ain't, we definitely happy, like you say, for whatever reason, if God is tugging at your heart and he's telling you to get baptized, listen, go do it. I appreciate them putting it out so people can see it too as well. And yeah.
3: Facts. Because people be thinking like, oh, okay, yeah, no, sometimes you just got to get a little refreshing. You might just be the straight away. So yeah, that's why, you know what I'm saying? We do the rededication, all of that good stuff. You might just need to feel like you got to rededicate your life. You know, get a little strengthening.
2: A little strengthening. A little strengthening. did you see also too as well, Young Dro put that photo of him out.
3: Yeah. 5 years
2: sober, huh?
3: 5 years, which is amazing because you can see it in Young Dro's life. Like ever since he's been like, you know, moving and he made the songs and even he shared a little bit of his testimony at Atlanta Alive the last time. And he was just saying like how he, you know, he was overdosing and stuff like that. And, you know, he just wanted to stop. So he finally just gave his life to God. So, yeah, he put a post out. 5 years of discipline, growth, purpose, healing, strength, focus, and legacy. So I'm like, dang, that's good. That's good. And it's just a testament to all of the rappers out there that may look up to him or people that are in the area and see him and they can say like, okay, yeah, I could do it too.
2: Yeah, I agree. I agree. And we praying for young Dro too as well. I pray the community continues to pray. I really believe that brother wants to do all, you know, Christian or gospel hip hop. I just think he just has to, you know, walk out on faith and be bold to do it. I do. I think he's really, God been working on him. He understands the importance of his words and how his words hold weight within, you know, music. So we're going to continue to pray for him. That God put it on his heart. You can say, you know what? I'm through with that. And I'm praying the same thing for Project Pat. I believe he's close to doing the same thing too as well. So let's pray, saints. Let's pray. Let's pray. All right, y'all. That's it. Make sure y'all follow us everywhere on the gram at The Fix Radio Show. Run over to our YouTube channel. Shouts out to all our new YouTube subscribers. Shouts out to everybody who's been commenting on all our posts on the gram. We know we had some controversial posts up the last few days, and y'all been tearing their mouth out. Everybody just went and got them BBS grill or sub kill. Everybody has thoughts and opinions.
3: Yes, they do.
2: A few people, I didn't even know they still followed us. I was like, oh, really?
3: I said the same thing when I looked in the comments. I said, okay.
2: Oh, really? You do see our stuff, huh? Hey, but we appreciate y'all. Keep running them numbers up. Keep supporting us. Keep commenting. Again, we appreciate the feedback. We appreciate it. All right, don't touch that dial. Coming up, we got our spiritual detox conversation. You're tapped into The Fix.
3: The Fix is in.
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7: 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You get to heaven, and you don't find me there. 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

0: 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We love testimonies. Woo! Has the song moved you? Has the host encouraged you at just the right moment? Has an artist's story enlightened you? 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
1: What's good, beautiful people? This is Kirk Franklin. You locked in with The Fit. Let's go.

0: Yes, sir. You're tapped back into The Fix, your number one source of faith-infused hip-hop, R&B, and poetry. 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
1: What's tea, y'all? It's your girl, Kill K. Wake up, wake up. It's Monday. I hope y'all feeling good in y'all spirits. How you feeling, Focus?
0: I'm good, Kill. I was on TikToky, and I was like, your cousins be killing me with coming up with these creative creations and these situations. So have you seen somebody out here hustling people selling pineapples with Kool-Aid in it? You know, they got
1: pineapples
0: in
1: with
0: it.
1: Kool-Aid in
0: it? Mm-hmm. They sell them for $20 a pop. $20 a pop. So yeah, you go to the store, you get you some Dole pineapples or whoever your brand of pineapples are. They already sliced in the jar, and then yeah, the people are making Kool-Aid in the cup, pouring that in there, shaking it up, and selling it for $20. So you can get
1: you
0: some
1: serious?
0: Red pineapples, you can get you some grape pineapples, you can get you some pink lemonade pineapples.
1: Every day,
0: I say wow.
1: Every day they be pissing me off.
0: We creative out here. We
1: no,
0: creative.
1: You know what I saw? I saw people were taking they have Butterballs, the bag of
0: butter. What's a butterball?
1: So it's a bag of butter, but they're in the shape of balls. Butterball.
0: Oh, wow.
1: Landelite. And then
0: okay.
1: they put in
0: for like to put on bagels or something. I'm confused. Who buys these?
1: So I'm guessing it's like pre-made portions of butter. And what they're doing is they're taking cinnamon and sugar, mixing it up, and pouring it into the butterball bag and eating the balls like that.
0: With cinnamon and sugar and butter?
1: With cinnamon and sugar and butter. They're just eating the balls.
0: Ain't no bagels, ain't no toast.
1: Ain't no
0: nowhere.
1: Bagel,
0: I'm confused.
1: Ain't no toast, ain't no nothing. They're eating the balls. Just the butter balls.
0: Okay. Well, you know. Hey, you know what I'm saying? You know, you do what you gotta do, I guess.
1: That's disgusting.
0: Wowzers. How was your weekend? I know yours is more festival than mine, so catch me up on this Saturday event.
1: Listen, it was lit. I ain't gonna lie. Like, so many people was out there. The performances was good. Some people got baptized, of course. The worship was good. Word was good. We had, who else came out? I performed, of course. The set that killed it, ate it up. You know what I'm saying? Kenneth Clark performed, Queen Lee performed, Big Breeze performed, P-Song performed, 1K Few performed, 217 performed. It was a lot of people out there. It was so good. It was good. It was so good.
0: Wow. So you listen, DJ Shay, he putting it on, huh?
1: Oh yes, because I didn't even know Few was coming. So Few came out on a little humbug, and Barabbas performed, because you know they all got a song called Church House Party. So that was it was fun. It was so lit. Yeah, we had a good time.
0: Well, listen, if y'all anywhere in Atlanta, these Holy Room experiences, now they ain't even just the Holy Room. It's an experience.
1: Yeah,
0: you ain't just hear what Kiel said. It's an experience.
1: Thanks.
0: So make sure y'all pop out. Make sure y'all pop out. You know, we forgot to talk about the on Friday. So I said, let's bring it up today. Did you see Lecrae performed at the Atlanta Hawks game last Thursday night? They got spanked on, so let's be very clear. Fights broke out and everything. When emotions is heavy, it get real personal. But I thought it was hilarious that Andy Mineo was up in the Raptors watching while Lecrae performed, talking about these chicken tenders. It's cold and not really, really good at all.
1: He up there, he said, you could at least ask me to perform. You could at least ask me to come up there. He had the Nuggets. Then did you see Lecrae commented in the comments the little, the little look like, oh, I'm not. He says, since I'm independent now, I don't get invited to nothing. Dang.
0: Yeah.
1: I said, Lord. I was like, oh my God, that was funny. That was hilarious.
0: Straight comedy. And I feel for the Atlanta Hawks team, man. They got whooped on till times got better.
1: Whooped on till times got better is crazy.
0: They lost by 50.
1: Jesus Christ. Yeah, oh my God.
0: Yeah. Now you see what I'm saying.
1: Oh yeah.
0: So that's why they knuck if you buck. That's why they like, you know what? Our season over with anyway. Fine us, who cares? We'll see you next October. You go get this work.
1: True. That's why they were trying to bring them strippers in there, talking about something. Oh yeah.
0: Oh wow.
1: Wings. They need to bring some money in anyway. Sure.
0: Thank y'all for waking up with us. We pray y'all had a great weekend. We pray y'all got some great word yesterday, you know, at your local ministry church, whether you did Bedside Baptist in Washington or whether you joined the gathering. Listen, we pray that, again, you wouldn't got you some Jesus. We got another hot show for y'all again today. It's Mental Health Awareness Month. So y'all know all this month we're going to be having topics talking about mental health. We're going to probably have some, the team is going to get some clinicians and some people on that, you know, they do this for a living. We're going to talk with some professionals, Kiel. I got questions. I got questions about how do we get better? How do we get old? How do we get healthy? But of course, we're going to dive into some topics too as well to deal with mental health awareness. And again, I think everybody needs to talk about this in your household. Do not think that, you know, somebody, including yourself, might struggle in some area with some form of, and I'm starting to say something different, behavioral health. It's more behavioral health. Because again, you know, you might be struggling in some area. Yeah. Because, you know, as soon as people hear mental health, no, I ain't nothing wrong with me. We say the crazy word and all this. No. We all struggle in the area that, again, it's okay to make sure we have the resources, make sure maybe we have somebody to talk with. Maybe, you know, you know, married people, couples might need to go have a conversation and just work some things out within your marriage that you know, might be behavioral health. So we're going to talk about it all this month. So make sure y'all tap in and continue to send us. If you're listening right now and you know somebody that'd be good to be on the show, listen, make sure y'all email us at thefixradioshow@gmail.com for any licensed therapists. Anybody in this field who got any books that they write on mental health or stuff like that, those are the type of people we want to bring on the show. So make sure y'all email us that information. We appreciate y'all. But come on, we got a real talk topic today. We're going to talk about healing out loud. This conversation, again, we're going to talk about mental health. Yeah, we ain't going to run away from it. You know, the way my mental health work, Kiel, it's only certain things. I got trigger words that are, you know, Lord, take me back. I'll be trying to keep that, you know, that person just buried. But, you know, the way my mental health work, a trigger word happened.
1: I feel it. Would you be like, I ain't no trouble, but don't push me.
0: I'm just saying, you know, Kiel will bump you in a minute. Listen, she walk past you and bump you. Listen, pray for her now.
1: People.
0: Oh, no. You're, yeah. If it's some tension, God is still working on both of us, kid. We're going to get free today. No, we ain't going to do that. No, because people need to hear the truth. I'm telling you, don't push me. I'm kind-hearted. I show much love as I possibly can, but
1: I think that'd be the issue right there, because it's like you kind-hearted and people will take it for weakness. It's like, don't play with me, bro. Don't play with me.
0: But see, here's the thing. If you burn that bridge, you just don't know. The brakes get... You seen that Atlanta Hawk fight? I'm just saying, I'm that guy. I told you, when I go into that mode, I'm all the way in that mode. I be that guy in the bush, hiding with a bat, ready to crack you. Ready to crack you. You be like, what's going on? Nothing. Ain't nothing going on.

0: You talked about the people in the church, you know, not wanting kids to read certain things. Did you grow up in any sort of spiritual, you know, space or community? And if so, what were the impacts of that, whether it's negative or positive? What do you...
1: I would say it was 50-50, but I did grow up in church. My grandmother was really big about being in church. She made sure that I was baptized, and she was somebody who respected the Lord, loved the Lord, and wanted me to do the same.
0: Yeah.
1: I feel like any institution is a sum of the people that are in the institution, and people in the library are not always perfect. People in the church are not always perfect.
0: Yeah.
1: Sitting in a, you know what they say, sitting in a garage doesn't make you a car anymore than sitting in a church makes you a Christian. So people, you know, might look down on other people and be hoity-toity and gossiping and doing things that they're not supposed to do. But people also show up for people. There's also warmth. There's also people who are happy for you and love you and there during, you know, funerals and the roughest part of your life.
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0: Rich Dan Famous right here on The Fix. You know, I usually don't like, you know, them little, you know, Least Beats kill, but I like that one right there. I like that one
1: right
0: there.
1: Yeah, he always come with a bop. I ain't gonna hold
0: it. Yeah, yeah, he used that Usher beat on there. We already talking about Aaron Cole sampling Usher.
1: Mm-hmm.
0: That was off of Rich Dan's mixtape. He used that Usher beat right there, talking to the people.
1: Well, is it bad if he used it on the mixtape, though?
0: It's just me personally, Kiel. I promise you, I probably might. Well, I ain't the only one to feel this way, but I'm just saying, I understand it can be from different angles. So, to your point, I think it's received better on a mixtape compared to putting it on an EP or album. So, yes, because that's what the mixtape was made for. The mixtape was made to see, okay, let me take somebody's beat and see what I would have done with it, what angles would have hit with it. So, to your point, that's fair. So,
1: okay.
0: But Rich Dan voice is just, it's one that reckons with the streets. So I resonate with whatever. I ain't heard nothing bad Rich Dan Famous made yet. Like,
1: I agree.
0: Yeah. So, all right, listen, let's be very clear. Happy Friday again. We pray y'all waking up feeling good in y'all spirit. And if you ain't, we going to get you up well, because it's time to put some Bible on it. We believe in reading the Bible over here and studying the word for ourselves. So, we pray that you guys are waking up every day. I know it's Friday. You got a little change in your pocket. Might got a deposit, but still read your word. Whether you got the deposit or not, every day, read the word of God. I need y'all to read on Saturday morning, too, as well. Some of y'all sleep in Saturday and think y'all get days off because y'all go on Sundays. No. Read the word on Saturday, too, as well. 7 days a week. I feel like if you eat food, you should eat spiritually. I just feel like it. So, Exodus 13 and 17 is the scripture we're going to talk about today. When Pharaoh finally let the people go, God did not lead them along the main road that runs through the Philistine territory, even though that was the shortest route to the promised land. God said, if the people are faced with a battle, they might change their minds and return to Egypt. Again, when Pharaoh finally let the people go, God did not lead them along the main road that runs through the Philistine territory, even though that was the shortest route to the promised land. God said, if the people are faced with a battle, they might change their minds and return to Egypt. You know, rather than take the shortest, I'm going to read that again, Kiel. Make sure you understand this. Rather than take the shortest, you know, we don't want to take no short routes, Kiel. I hold myself accountable to this too as well, because sometimes I do. I be looking for a little, you know what I'm saying, creep way, you know, real quick. So it's ministering to me too. I don't want to just put you on a bit, but I'm just saying, rather than take the shortest route, most direct route to the promised land, the Lord took them on a longer path to avoid the Philistines. Why? God knew that they were weak, and if they were forced in choosing between a battle or slavery, they would rather be slaves. Are there situations where we choose to be a slave rather than battle? We can be slaves to our guilt, bitterness, or blame other people for past guilts. Oh, how important it is to understand you don't want to return to Egypt. You don't want to go back to Egypt, do you, Kiel? You want to go back? I want to go back. Mm-mm, I don't want to go back.
1: Mm-mm. But I think it's interesting because the fact that I feel like even with life, though, like, when you talk about people like coming out of bondage, the minute that they get some type of trial and tribulation, they want to go back to whatever they were going through, just whatever they were bound to, in order for them to say, okay, this is more comfortable, because they've already been in bondage for so long that they don't want to have to go through a fight or some type of trial or tribulation in order to get to the promised land, because they don't understand that what you went through is nothing to compare to what you would fight up against. But because people are lazy too. People don't want to put in the work. People don't want to put in the work. But the fact that God will have you go through this whole route all the way around, go through 40 years in the wilderness just to bring you to the promised land, because you aren't prepared. You have to go through all of this preparation in order for you to be able to get to where you need to get to. But if he gives it to you too soon, you're not going to be able to, you're not even going to want to fight. You would rather be comfortable instead of fighting to get to the promised land.
0: That's because it looks familiar, Kiel.
1: It's, I think, so
0: that's
1: familiar. The issue.
0: We don't when we see something different or we see a new obstacle that might come in our lives, if we can just eliminate it and take the easy route, that's usually what people do.
1: That's the
0: and God, listen, I'm with you. God did this to me almost like 9 years. I would say about 12 years ago. What is this, 2026? Yes, about 12 years ago, he really convicted me because I was big on this. I'm be honest with you. If I could take a shortcut, I was trying to take a shortcut. You know, I ain't gonna lie. I just didn't, in my mind, it just don't make sense to go the long way when, I'm big on relationships. That's why I got connections. I am a dot connector, plus I network to have connections, because it's like when I need something, I just want to call and get it. I don't need all the other stuff.
1: So he
0: put that on my heart. He checked me real good. He said, yeah, you got to stop doing that. He said, because in that, sometimes you compromise what I'm trying to do to you, because you ain't really ready for the blessing.
1: You
0: don't know how to deal with it. So I'm really trying to groom you. So,
1: because imagine had they took the shorter route, had he just let them go ahead through, they wouldn't have been ready. They would have still had a slavery mindset in a free world.
0: Let's be very clear, Kiel. They didn't really want to go.
1: They didn't want to go.
0: They was questioning, should they go or not? Like, come on.
1: And that's how God looks at us when we first come into, come into our salvation. Like, we be looking like, dang, do I really even want to take up this cross? Because it comes with so much fight. What? You're fighting for your life right now. Once you come out of bondage, you are fighting for your life. You are fighting to stay saved because things are coming at you. But it's so much better on the other side after you've been through all of the fights and all of the things. Once you realize that bondage is not better than the promised land. And every day we are fighting for our lives, fighting for our salvation, but understanding that the long route is better than the short route because you're compromising. You'll compromise and then you'll eventually wind up turning back around and going back into bondage. Just because any little trial or any tribulation is going to cause you to be like, it's going to cause you to fold. It's going to cause you to fold instead of fighting. We are fighting for our lives every day for our salvation. You got to continue to fight the good fight and understand that you're not going through this for no reason. And God ain't putting you through it for no reason.
0: I just need some of y'all to let my people go. You know what I'm saying? Some of y'all is pharaohs out there. Let my people go. Just let my people go. Sit with this entire chapter, Exodus 13, and allow for God to minister to your spirit. Let us pray. Father God, we just honor you and we thank you for the reading of your word, Father God. You just continue to do some amazing things in our lives, Father God. We thank you, Father God, for, even though we can't see the outcome, Father God, you are preparing us, Father God. You remind us, Father God, in this scripture in Exodus 13, Father God, that sometimes the quickest route is not the best route for us to take, Father God. So thank you, Father God, for leading us down the right path, Father God, that protects us and prepares us and strengthens us, Father God. Lord, we continue to know, Father God, that sometimes when we see familiar faces and we go through storms and battles that we think we can overcome, without you, we would never be able to overcome those things. So we just pray right now, Father God, that everybody listening to us continue to break every mindset, Father God, of slavery, Father God, and allow for people to understand they have a freedom in you, Father God, that is unmatched, Father God. So give us all the courage to face anything that's avoiding us, Father God, from walking in purpose, anything that is keeping us limited to not touching you, seeking you, forgive me, on a higher level, Father God, and continue, Father God, to teach us to trust you in the midst of the process for whatever reason, whatever season of life you might have us in, Father God. Help us to endure through that season, trusting you, knowing that you got our back. It's in Jesus Christ's holy name we pray. Amen and amen.
1: Amen.
0: All right, y'all. Come on. It's Friday. I pray that you guys just feel good in your spirit. If you don't, listen. I promise you, keep pushing forth. Ask God to give you the strength to go forth and do what everything you need to do today. Because again, you're supposed to be the light in a dark, dark world. All right, listen, don't touch that dial. Justin Adams coming with that Faith and Sports Report. Going to get us updated with everything in athletics. And, of course, we're going to the gram. And how about them Cavs? You good, Kiel? You ready for that Pete jersey?
1: What Cavs?
0: We one game away. I just want to get
1: what
0: that in your spirit. We one game away, Kiel. It's happening. It's happening, Kiel.
1: Mm-hmm.
0: I'm going to get you an Iman Shumpert jersey, too, as well.
1: Yo, you're disrespectful.
0: I'm going to get you an
1: Iman jersey. You're disrespectful, bro.
0: We're going to get you some TT3s and an Iman Shumpert jersey.
1: You know what? I'll take the TT3s, but y'all keep that Shumpert jersey.
0: Concrete rose on them, huh? You tapped into the fix.
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whole mood. She said, I see your veggies, vitamins, and your lentils. But what you doing, young man, to take care of your mental? I say, hit the gym. I even go to church on Sundays and hit the hymns. She asked, you got a woman? 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A few amazing prospects, but made nothing of them. 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
1: Christian rap is boring. 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Christian rap is boring. Christian rap is... 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I'm fighting for my life. And y'all talking about this is boring. 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

0: For real. 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
1: Pharrell.
0: I'm in his crib like it's Braille.
1: Huh.
0: He paid it all to Lysel.
1: Huh.
0: Now I ain't going to hell.
1: Huh.
0: I get a word in my body and I get to dance like Ale and Tell.
1: Huh.
0: Flesh, it gets sent to the lobby. It's really my hobby. Get hit with a cab.

0: athlete or not, let's have some sports talk. It's time for the Faith and Sports Report.
1: I'm Justin Adams, and this is your DeFix Faith and Sports Report. One of the best safeties in the NFL has called it a career. Former Denver Broncos and Atlanta Falcons safety Justin Simmons retired, bringing an end to his stellar nine-year career. He was a four-time All-Pro and a two-time Pro Bowler, and he left the game with 32 interceptions. Now, one guy who was happy to see him go is Patrick Mahomes. Justin Simmons intercepted Patrick Mahomes, get this, six times in his career. Now, I met Justin Simmons when he was a rookie for the Broncos back in 2016, and I later interviewed him for Sports Spectrum back in 2018. At the time, he talked about how the birth of his first daughter made him focus more on his faith in Jesus Christ.
2: It's crazy because I didn't expect the role to change like all that much in terms of like, you know, leading my house and, you know, making sure that, you know, we're just, you know, our house is following, you know, the plans that the Lord has for us. But it's been unbelievable. I mean, I feel like I need to just be like more prepared, almost like I'm preaching every Sunday. Like I need to just be, you know, more in tune with the word. I need to be more in tune in my own prayer so that I can lead, you know, firsthand with my wife, with my little daughter. And so, It's been a huge blessing because it's forced me to be more in tune with my faith and forced me to be more in tune with my relationship with God.
3: What's God telling you right now, especially about being a dad?
2: Man, you know, you're gonna make mistakes. She's gonna be crying. You know, not everything's gonna be perfect. Not everything's gonna work out the way you want. And then also what runs through my head is like, you know, it's okay to date another Christian boy. You know, it's not a bad thing to be in courtship with another good Christian guy. So that's something that's gonna be tough for me because I don't have girls. I had two younger brothers, so I don't know anything about girls. And so I'm gonna need big help on that aspect when it gets there.
1: Well, since that interview, God has expanded Justin Simmons' family as he now has another daughter and a son. And you know what? Congratulations on a great career. I pray that he will continue to carry the banner of Christ off of it as well. And on a personal level, it is great to truly see one of the good guys be able to have a great career and is serving the Lord. It is awesome to be able to see that. I'm glad that I had a chance to be able to cover his career. I'm Justin Adams, and this is your DeFix Faith and Sports Report. Now back to DJ Focus and Kill.
4: Yeah, that's our guy, Justin Adams. You know, always delivering that faith and sports report.
5: Hey, Justin.
4: Yeah. Make sure y'all run them numbers up. Follow our brother Justin Adams everywhere, Justin Adams TV. And shouts out to all my Cleveland Cavalier fans out there. Getting ready to get these jerseys. Kill your eyes. Something in your eyes or something. I feel like, you know, you're cool. You know,
5: I'm fine.
4: Oh my Lord!
5: I let you have your moment. She
4: rolled her eyes. Like,
5: I let you have your moment.
4: Seen the Exodus? Y'all seen the Exodus? Them eyes just roll up. Lord, what's going on, kid? I'm sitting across from her, so I'm asking questions. I got my oil on the table now. If I need to anoint something, listen.
5: I just let you have your moment. Go ahead. You say Cavaliers, one game, all that. Okay, y'all had it.
4: We one game away from taking care of that little light work, Kiel.
5: Okay.
4: I'm just saying, we one game away, Kiel. You should be excited. You listen, you a few games closer to getting that jersey. You should be excited.
5: I don't want a jersey.
4: Come on, the excitement got to be.
5: Steward your money wisely. Don't get no jersey because it's not going to get.
4: Wow.
5: Just go ahead and steward the money wisely. Just go ahead. Don't get the jersey. Don't.
4: All right. Over tonight. My Cavaliers is on tonight at 7:30. It's over tonight. We ain't going no game seven. It's over tonight. So shouts out to all my family back home in Ohio, Cleveland, Ohio, Akron, wherever you are in Ohio. Kid, what's kid?
5: I'm just listening. I'm letting you go ahead and have your moment. Don't mind me.
4: If y'all could see the way she rolls her eyes, Lord have mercy. I know her mom had problems out of her. I could just see.
5: And did. Especially with the eye rolls.
4: Well, follow our brother Justin Adams everywhere. The Faith and Sports Report exclusively only available right here on the fix. But let's go to the gram, Keel. Something else in other news. What we got going on with the gram? News.
5: Speaking of eye rolls, your cousins has been upset with Aaron Cole and Miles Minnick. But we had Mission, who took to their defense. He said, we need to get behind Aaron Cole and Miles Minnick. He said, come on now. Usher just cleared a sample for Aaron Cole, and Miles Minnick is being on a platform for XXL or even being considered. We have to support. We have to support. We have to support. We have to show up in these spaces and show them that we are here to stay, that we are just equally as good. He said, I don't care if they not in your camp. I don't care whatever it is. As Christian artists, we should be supporting one another. As Christians, we should be supporting one another.
4: Mm-hmm.
5: Hello?
4: Well, I'm praying for him. I don't know. I don't know what to say about our community. I really don't know what we want to do. It's just amazing to me. It's always amazing to me how it's only music that we have these restrictions. Because, again, every person that I talk to that, you know, might work at a, you know, your local bank, a university, a hospital, a dentist, a plumber. Like, if you work with somebody else who is not, you know, doesn't believe in the same belief system you believe spiritually, mm-hmm. do you not still work with them? Do you not want to, you know, advance with them? Shouts out to anybody who works for an atheist supervisor or director, and you need a promotion from them. So what you you ain't gonna try to get that promotion. You ain't gonna try to make sure you're doing your job exceptionally well or be, you know, in the ranks for, you know, that promotion. I just don't understand it. I don't understand it. I don't know what we want to do. And I know some people are 50-50 Keel because they don't understand it is an entertainment business.
5: Mm-hmm.
4: I get it. So I think you're entitled to your opinion. And for all those who don't believe that Miles Minnick should be even entertaining being a part of the XXL freshman list, okay, that's your opinion.
5: Yeah. But
4: everybody entertaining saying that, you know, Aaron Cole should not be using samples from Usher or R. Kelly or whoever. I don't know. Like, whoever it is. Like what we doing? What we doing? Ooh, no, no. Aaron had mentioned that. He had mentioned in the interview we did that it was, he wanted to start taking some of those 90 R&B classics and, like, remixing them things. So it wouldn't surprise me if he used the R. Kelly one too as well. Because, again, it's just the beat. It's just
5: but I'll be with you with certain stuff, like, or when it comes to, like, those samples and stuff like that. Because a person that, for me, like, in the secular space, that it does a good job with giving that 90 nostalgia of timeless music is Brent Faiyaz. So I feel like, again, another Christian artist could take that same nostalgic, like, beats and create their own type of 90s vibe type of songs.
4: Yeah, that's true. That's true. I still encourage all my Christian hip-hop, gospel rap artists, Christian R&B artists to make your own classic. That's just my opinion. So, you know, do what you want. And I talked to Aaron. So, yeah, again, we're going to play this song from Aaron, but I have talked to him about it, saying I wish you would have just got the feature. So I can always say stuff on wax, and I can back up everything I say. So, like, I get it. So, you know. You know, it is what it is. But I just think we still need to champion people who are, again, doing some positive things.
5: I agree. Yeah. They had a little debate in the comments.
4: Oh, what they say? What your cousin say? What they say? No,
5: Somebody said, I asked the question for Aaron and Miles, supporters, Swiss fans. Should Christians go to Usher and Chris Brown tour and purchase Usher's music? And should Christians also pay for XXL yearly subscription? Yes or no? And CHH the Hub said that it's not about us supporting the artists and the things they promote. It's about reaching the souls they reach.
4: Well, I'm going to just keep it a buck. So I'm not going to buy a XXL subscription just because I don't do magazine subscriptions at all. So if it's rap killers, I wouldn't do it. But do I go over to XXL and sometimes just stay up to date with who is up and coming, especially like the new independent artists? I do. Because, I mean, you got to stay ahead of the game. And y'all can say what y'all want. My wife already bought tickets for Chris Brown and Usher. So,
5: I got to get my ticket.
4: Yeah, we're going.
5: I got to get our tickets.
4: So, I think singles need to be cautious because, again, yes, the music is going to make you horny. You can say what you want. But you're going to feel a certain way after you leave that concert.
5: I'm going to say it right after I say I'm going to go get my ticket.
4: Yeah. I just said, Keel, be careful now. I don't need another scandal because I'm legal. I'm going home with my wife. I'm legal.
5: You talking about another scandal? Ain't no first scandal.
4: Well, you're right. Ain't no first scandal, but, you know, I just know, you know, the streets is watching you, Keel. They watch it.
5: Yeah, the streets is definitely watching.
4: Hawking. They watching.
5: They definitely are.
4: 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And definitely, again, shouts out to Miles. Shouts out to Aaron. 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
4: Support you. All right, y'all. 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You tapped into The Fix.
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0: to that one, man. Kialak, yeah? More life, more blessings. Give thanks. Keep shining your light, it's ever so bright. The world is so blessed to have you. Please, just keep doing what you're doing. You're doing amazing. And I'm saying, good energy, more life, more blessings.
1: We've been cooking it up with songs from Indie Tribe.
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14: 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Welcome back. 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Each and every week, y'all know how we do it. We got 10 new songs, and we're going to talk about everything that go into these songs. Is it even sonically good? The production, the bars, the melodic sound in it. Is it sync ready? Can you sync it in the chair, child? You know, is this the club ready? Whatever it may be, we're going to talk about everything that go into this music. And I'm telling you, Kill don't bar none. If you get a 6, 6.5, you need to improve your game. I just want to tell you that it's not a good score. I just want you to pray about it and just get better.
15: Mm-hmm.
14: Let's get better. So let's get into this first track. Out the gate, get this bridge music in your spirit, Mr. G.

0: Yep. Bridge Music, Mr. Jesus. What's your thoughts on this, Kiel? I got some thoughts, but what's your thoughts on this one? What did you think about this?
1: I actually really like this song. I like the melody. I like how both of them came on the song. It kind of gives me Kanye West vibes. And then when I looked at the video, I guess it was kind of like a play on The Office, like in the way that they did, like the video. But I like the production. I like the sonics on it. I could actually see this in a movie. Like I could hear this in a movie or something. Like ending credits or something, or like a little slow scene riding the car. I don't know. I like it. I really like it. It's different. And honestly, I'm not too privy to their music. So as a introduction to them, I really like it. I ain't gonna lie, this is probably my first Rose Gold 13.
0: Really?
1: Yeah. I really like this. Wow, I really like it.
0: I'm actually surprised at that. That's what's up.
1: What's your thoughts? I wanna know what's your thoughts.
0: No. I like Bridge Music, but I didn't think he was gonna give it a 13. So here's the thing. They are a collective. Mm-hmm. It's a total of 5 people in the actual collective.
1: Okay.
0: And again, sometimes I don't think all 5 of them have been in the song all together, but they rotate who's in each song. So every time you hear a song, you're going to hear some different bars or melodic singing or whatever it is. But they have this way of, you know, kind of like infusing the worship music.
1: Yeah.
0: With like some, like, it's almost like poppy, like pop.
1: Yeah, like I don't. Yeah. It's a whole different sound, but that's why I said like it's different, and that's why I compared it to Kanye, because I know Kanye always pushes the boundaries and limits with music and when he's creating different sounds, and that's what it gave me when I heard this.
0: Yes, and I believe they're from India. So they're from India.
1: What?
0: And I believe they're from India. But again, I like it because they're focused on delivering a new sound of worship music. Shout out to Trip Lee. Trip Lee talked about this when we interviewed him on how the sound of worship needs to be constantly evolving.
1: Constantly making sure
0: it's on a different level. So I did stamp it. I didn't give it a 13, but I did give it a 10.
1: Okay.
0: I thought sonically it was amazing. Again, I love the singing. I love the creativity in it. And this is probably not going to get performed on a Sunday. But I think it depends on what kind of church. If you have a hip-hop-ish church, they would love this to be performed. But I would love to hear this unplugged. I would love to see them like in concert.
1: I agree.
0: And kind of see this a live performance.
1: I agree.
0: I think it could be live performance.
1: I definitely agree. I can see this on Tiny Desk.
0: Well, you better speak that thing into existence.
1: Yeah, they could do a Tiny Desk with this.
0: Make sure you listen. Bridge, if y'all listening and it happened, just get Killer 10%. Now,
1: Please. We
0: don't play them games around here. We just, you know, you heard it here first on The Fix. But go run them numbers up. Bridge Music. Yeah, Mr. Jesus. All right, let's get into track number 2. Get this Daylight Cruise in your spirit. The track is

0: Yep, De La Cruz losing the plot. I ain't gonna hold you, Kill. De La, he flowing on this thing right here. This is Drake-ish to me right here. I thought this was like Drake-ish.
1: I can see that.
0: Yeah, yeah. And that, listen, De La Cruz, we need you on the show, man. We ain't interviewed you yet. We got an interview with you. But I love the storyline in this. It's funny because sometimes we think we can't be creative in our space and be able to tell a story. And it ain't heavy Jesus. I get it. I know some of y'all critics are going to be like, what is this? Listen, hip-hop was meant to be, you know, storytelling, but also just make you feel good. Like, this is a song. It's just him spitting. Him, a little bit of testimony of the stories of what he kind of went through and how he got to his relationship with God, but it's not oversaturated like Jesus heavy. So I was cool with that, and I appreciate that track. So I stamped it. I gave it a 10. This ain't going to be played in the church house again, but this is definitely club ready. I feel like this club ready. This is a kickback ready. This is party ready.
1: I agree.
0: Yeah.
1: This definitely one of them ones that are like get the club lit. I ain't gonna lie. I like Christian clubs, like they go for stuff like this. Like you said, he's sly. And only thing I feel like it could have been a little longer, because it was only like a minute and some change.
0: Yeah.
1: But he definitely slid the whole way. I like his voice. This is definitely very CHH. It's very Christian hip hop. Like, it definitely has that sound, for sure. Me personally, I gave it an 8.5 though. Okay. I like it only, but again, I like it. It's good. It definitely gets you turned. However, it's very CHH. Like, it's like something I've heard before. To me, in my opinion,
0: I get it.
1: Yeah, you know what I'm saying.
0: I do. All your cousins listening right now are questioning if we still saved. What is this? Very CHH. What does that mean? Very CHH.
1: Yeah, like it's a specific sound. So it's like, okay.
0: Yes.
1: Yeah.
0: We're talking about the Sonics on each other.
1: Yeah, so the Sonics of it.
0: Yes. So, all right, listen, make sure y'all run them numbers up. De La Cruz losing the plot. All right, let's get into track number 3. Let's get our little brother in a spirit, Kill. Donatello featuring Mike Teezy, Up to Something.

0: Yep. Donatello, Mike Teasy, Up to Something. This is happy. This is a happy, happy song. I'm just smiling, just listening to the bar. You know, this song just makes me feel. No, sir, it does. It puts a smile on my face.
1: It does.
0: This is morning motivational music to get you in the right spirit, to get your day going. You might not got enough money. You might balance some sickness. You might, you know, relationships might not be what they should be, but just smile because, you know, God got you. He's up to something. Stay, like, this just encouraged me to just stay focused on doing what God has called me to do. So I appreciate it. This is another CHH song. We talked about it. This is CHH. I think this is even crossover-ish. You know, shouts out to you. We were talking about it too as well, because this mic can go in, you know, K-Love, a Boost Mobile, Boost Radio type of situation, and one of those playlists over there. And those are our brothers and sisters over there too as well. So I like it though. Shouts out to Donatello. Donatello always does an amazing job. The thing I like about Donatello, he's authentic.
1: I agree.
0: He doesn't try to be nobody. He's not trying to be gangster, hardcore. He ain't going to make up no lies and try to make somebody believe it.
1: I agree.
0: Keep it a buck. So I give him a nine. I think TZ does what TZ does. This is the regular TZ that's going to sing and rap. TZ does what TZ does. Mm-hmm. I give it a nine.
1: Okay, I agree. I like you said, it's a very feel good song. Definitely can hear it sing. I definitely can hear it like in some like little shows or like I definitely feel good. You could definitely play this at the youth groups. I think they play this at the church too, because it's like a feel good song. And like you said, he's very authentic to himself. And like you said, Mike Teasy gonna do what Mike Teasy does. And that's, I think he was the perfect person to have on this song. I could definitely hear him on it. The sonics are good on it. The production is good. And it's definitely very motivational, very inspirational. Something I would play in the morning time, get me ready. Or like to a little get ready with me. Like, or one of them videos where it's like, you know, God, like you just showing had all the good times and God doing whatever the case may be, for like a TikTok. But yeah, I gave it a 9.5. I like it. I like it though. I really do.
0: All right. Donatello, Mike Teasy, Up to Something. Run them numbers up. All right. Let's get into track number 4. New Trendsetter Sense featuring Limo Blaze and Nathan Davis Jr. We'll Be Done. Get this in your spirits.

0: Yep, trendsetter since Limo Blaze, Nathan Davis Jr. will be done. I just need all of my saved believers. It's a breakdown in this song and this beat. I just don't hunt your back too long. Don't go too low. Remember, you saved. This thing, it'll get your hips going. And you know, shouts out to Kirk Franklin. Kirk Franklin is going to gyrate. If Kirk gets the hold of this thing, it's
1: over. Yeah. Kirk's
0: going to be all on stage gyrating, and the church going to have a fit. But I love this track. I'm be honest with you. I promise you, when you talk about allowing for the Spirit, the fire of the Holy Spirit to fall upon us, like, when we talk about revival and what the church needs, we need the presence of the Holy Spirit. And I would always argue some of us is walking around and we ain't tapping into that Holy Spirit in the field. So a song like this, it's not only motivational in the sense of understanding the power of the Holy Spirit and what the Holy Spirit's purpose is for us while we're here on earth, but also it's just an amazing produced track. Shouts out to Justin Bradford. I know he got some production credits on this. And I teased it yesterday. I said, listen, I just feel like I would be sitting on the Caribbean island with the Book of Proverbs open, with a plate of oxtails, curry oxtails.
1: Oh, that sexy Jesus.
0: And that sexy Jesus just playing and the Spirit of God just moving. So this is my first rose gold 13, Keel. I'm gonna get out your way. This thing is everything.
1: Yeah, I ain't gonna lie. Like this a bop. Like this is like this bang. Like this bang. And the fact that like I love Christian Afro beats because it, you know, just because they can be creative with their same sound and still like praise God through it, especially and Limo Blaze does a great job of doing that. Like I love, he makes me really like dive in the Afro beats. But then you got Nathan Davis Jr. and then like this collab is just fire. It's just so fire. I ain't gonna lie. And again, it doesn't give that very churchy, but you still have the message. It's still very much ministry driven when you listen to it. My only thing is, I'm just like, is it wrong? Like, if you twerk and you in the house of your own house and nobody sees to this song,
0: you know, listen, that's your own personal conviction. I ain't got nothing to do with like, you and God. Like, I just know, like, you know, you just be careful because like, it got a nice.
1: It does, nice. Like it does.
0: I would argue, and shouts out to my brother DJ Trendsetter Sense, and I know him and his wife. They are cool people with me and my wife. Listen, this is a couple's situation. Like I just feel like this is gonna set up.
1: It's
0: fire
1: very hard
0: back in
1: to not arch the back.
0: Yeah,
1: for this one, like it's very hard.
0: It is.
1: I'm with you though. Rose Gold 13. Like the Sonics is there. The collaboration. Love the collab. Like it's ministry driven. I definitely. Yeah. No. This is good. Like this is a banger. I can't even hold you. Yeah.
0: We'll be done. New Trendsetter Sense featuring Limo Blaze and Nathan Davis Jr. Run them numbers up. All right. Let's get into track number 5. Corey Bates. All the time. Get this in your.

0: in the dark, gotta walk in the light.
1: Corey Bates, all the time, Mr. Hold Up. Listen, shouts out to Corey Bates. Different little track. I've reviewed a lot of different tracks from Corey Bates. He had some little fun with the hook. I think the hook. Yeah. Kill gonna have some choice words for the hook, but I do like the bars and the message behind this. And this is one of my brothers. Shouts out to Bates. Bates been doing it a long time. He had a, for those who know, he had a major deal with Def Jam and walked away from it because he turned his life around. He changed his life. He got into wanting to do it for God and wanted to live for God for real, for real. So I always give him his props. But I think this is a testimonial track. This is very CHHS. So we this is the third song on this review that we say this is definitely, it can only be in a Christian hip hop space. But again, I think it has some potential to, you know, some mixed DJs would play this record. And I know for a fact some churches would definitely love to, you know, have him performing this. So overall, I gave it an 8. I gave it an 8. What you got, Gil?
2: I agree. Definitely CHH-ish. The beat go dumb. The beat goes stupid. I would have liked for him to come just a smidge harder. Just a smidge harder. Just because the beat goes so stupid. Like you said, though, I do like the message behind it, the bars on it. I'm mixed emotions about that little thing. I don't know about that. I but it's one of them things where it's memorable in the song. It's going to make me remember it. I'm definitely going to remember that whole part.
1: Definitely catchy.
2: It's definitely going to have me remember it. Other than that, I probably feel like it probably could have did better with, I like the beat, but I feel like the production probably could have been a little bit better. But yeah, other than that, I'm agree with you. I'm gonna give it an 8 as well.
1: All right. Listen, that's Corey Bates all the time. All right, listen, don't touch that dial. Coming up, we got our street support, and of course, we got our second 5 of the winning prescription. You tapped into the fix.
2: The fix is in.
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0: Laura, you heard?
1: So you really do lots of different things with your music. What's your favorite? What do you prefer?
2: Between music or
1: battle rap?
2: Music.
1: Music.
2: In a heartbeat.
1: Yeah.
2: In a heartbeat.
1: And the singing or the rapping?
2: Singing. I've been singing longer than I've been rapping.
1: Okay.
2: So my mom was a worship leader. She's been like, you know, growing up, having that in my heart and kind of watching her and then kind of just mimicking it my own way. Singing has always had my heart, you know what I mean? And then like I started rapping, and what I realized is the rapping caught more of the attention faster. So it was like, but I've always had a love for melodies. I love harmonies. I love being able to sing and challenge different pockets like that. But I love making music more than battle rap because I'm able to flex different muscles.
1: Yeah.
2: I feel like with rap, battle rap, it's so intentional in one lane that I don't have room to, I can't randomly sing in a battle. Yeah. So like with music, I can rap like I would in battle rap,
1: yeah.
2: Or I can like kind of coast a little bit more, or I can sing, and I have different ways of working different muscles,
1: yeah,
2: for music.
1: Would you ever do a full like gospel
2: album? Yeah, I want to.
1: You should.
2: I want to.
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So I got Fat Lula, you know what I'm saying? It's a Kleso. 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

0: big guy. 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Like.
1: Big girls to the front, we serving Adonai. I heard they looking for a sign. This ain't no Gemini, it's El Shaddai. 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

shirt. 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

0: Yo, you know what it is. It's your main man, King Size, a.k.a. Slim Sizzle, back in the back of the building. I'm the host of the What It Is, What It Be's Like radio show, coming to you every Monday through Friday from 2 to 4 p.m. Eastern Standard Time. You can expect talk about current events, may trash talk about sports, may dabble with some movies. 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My favorite day of the week is Tuesday. 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We get 10 songs in front of our listeners, and they go to holyculture.net and cast their vote. 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All that and more on the What It Is, What It Be's Like radio show. 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
1: It's your boy DJ Michael V inviting you to the largest Christian hip hop festival in the world. 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

finished yet. I'm like a Vegeta, my Bible a heater. 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

0: to God right here on The Fix. Shouts out to KB. And KB on tour, ain't he, Kill?
1: Yes, he is. So tonight, he's going to be in Leesburg, Virginia, the DMV area. So y'all can go check him out. Then he'll be in New Bern, North Carolina on Saturday, Medford, New Jersey on Sunday, Charlotte, North Carolina on what, Tuesday?
0: Cinco de Mayo day, yeah.
1: Yes, Cinco de Mayo. He's going to be in Charlotte, y'all. May 6th, he'll be in Myrtle Beach. May 7th, he'll be in McDonough, Atlanta, Georgia. And May 8th, he'll be in Montgomery, Alabama. So make sure y'all go and get y'all tickets. Go see KB and them on tour. Catch him in a city near you.
0: Yeah, we pulling up at that Atlanta stop, so we'll be there. Yep, shouts out to everybody that's going to be at that Atlanta tour on the 7th. We'll be in the building. I'm definitely looking for me some HGA merch. I just need some merch. I told him, I already texted my sibling. Listen, make sure you bring the big sizes out, y'all. Always bring that little
1: kit. Big sizes.
0: Yeah,
1: yo.
0: Yeah.
1: Because the sizes be sitting down.
0: They ain't sitting when I walk in the door. Let me hold all them. Yeah, give me the wall. Shoot, give me the wall. I don't have them options. I don't be seeing the wall, you know.
1: Hey yo.
0: But Terry Ann is on a tour with Trip, as well as Terry Ann and Trip Lee are on the tour. So you know this gonna be amazing. The Signal tour, I promise you. If you ain't popping out and he performing new music, Kill, that's what I'm excited for. We get a chance to hear some of the songs off the new project that has not even released yet. So, shouts out to KB. Make sure y'all pull up.
1: And get y'all tickets from whoiskb.com/tour. So, yeah, go support.
0: We definitely got to talk about Reese Records collabing with, The Chosen Journey show for Rolling Loud, huh?
1: Yes, they did. So they are doing a giveaway. All you got to do is go comment on their page and comment on Reach Records and type Reach. Make sure y'all following them. You could be officially entered into the giveaway. They're giving away tickets to the Rolling Loud concert because that Sunday, they're going to have a lineup of Christian artists, Trendsetter and Reach, the Chosen Journey set. So they got Caleb Gore and 1K Fu, What Up RG, Nathan Davis Jr., D1, Anike, Keon Boone. So yeah, make sure y'all go and submit so that y'all can enter to get some tickets.
0: And that thing going down next weekend, so I wouldn't sleep because you ain't got a lot of time. Next weekend, it's going down in Orlando. So shouts out to everybody. If you're already in the Orlando area or if you already taking a flight, listen, why not win some free tickets? This festival is a 3-day festival, so I don't know if they're giving you tickets away for just one day or 3 days, but go on over there and, figure it out. All right, y'all, let's get back to some music. But coming up, you already know we got the second 5 of the winning prescription. Right now, get this in your spirit, a little Keon Boone. The track is called 40. You're tapped into The Fix.
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0: 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Banged for me.
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7: Yes, sir. Welcome back. DJ Focus, Kill K, the winning prescription. And we just reviewed 5 songs. We got 5 more. You're just in time. Make sure y'all keep it locked to the end of the show. We'll recap all 10 songs. But let's get into track number 6. This is Kayla and
8: Kyla. Songs.
7: Is it Kyla? Forgive me, Kyla. And the song is called Bible Bop. Is that it? Is that right?
8: Yeah, Bible Bop. That's right. Bible Bop.
7: Here go Kyla with Bible Bop. Get this in your spirit.

0: Yeah, Kyla, Bible Bop. I think we already talked about it off air. I think it's Elise B. So you know, but let's be very clear. It's a hard Elise beat. Let's be very clear. This beat is crazy.
1: Yeah, for sure.
0: So here's the thing. And shouts out to Kyla. Kyla's been to the studio before. Talked with her a few times at a few events. I have issues when I don't believe. Like, I feel like she left a lot on the table. So, like, this was real safe. Kyla, if you listen, this is real safe.
1: I agree.
0: This is real safe. This is real cute. I think you should remix it one more time and or maybe do a challenge or something. I don't know. I would want to hear a different verse again on this Bible Bop beat. Just because I feel like you got some testimony you could have probably left on the table, got some people free with more than just making a Christianese type of little feel good, little bop situation out of this production. So outside of that, I think she can actually rap for real, for real. So
1: I agree. She can. I like Kyla. I like Kyla a lot, actually.
0: Okay. Well, I got to see with some more of her music. Again, Lee's beat, got to take off of that. And yeah, I don't feel like this is her best verse. So I give it a 7.5.
1: Okay. I will agree. I don't think it's her best verse as well. Honestly, because I can't even remember what she said. But again, I love her. I love her music. She definitely slide on the stuff that she does put out. Like you said, I don't think that this is the strongest one from her. And honestly, and when people do remixes, I would like for them to create and make it their own. And that's how I feel. Like, I don't want to hear nothing. I don't want to hear it and think of the original. Like, you could probably have some like, little, you know, like, references. But I just think you should take it and, like, make it your own, of like, all around. I'm agree. I'm going to give it a 7.
0: All right. Listen, go check it out for yourself. That's Kyla with that Bible Bop. All right. Let's get into track number 7. We're going to switch it up a little bit on this one. Get this in your spirit, Lady Audrey. The track is called Alabaster Box.

0: Yep, Lady Audrey, Alabaster Box. Yeah, this is neo soul R&B ish. I ain't gonna hold you. This, the production, whoever produced this is crazy.
1: Yeah.
0: The production on this is so polished. It's so crisp.
1: It is.
0: Like it is. Like it just, the beat and the production itself just kind of like it hypnotizes you.
1: It does. I told
0: you. Like it just.
1: It does.
0: Yeah.
1: It does.
0: This is another track I would love to see Lady Audrey perform this live. Like this is the stuff that me and my wife like to go out to the little, you know, little club, little city winery, and just can be in the moment of her performing this song. Like, yeah, this is. I don't even want to play this on the radio. And listen, I'm not trying to hate on you, Lady Audrey, but I'm just saying, I need you to go on tour. I need you to come to Atlanta so I can come see you in person. I certain songs for me, I just want to see in person, and this is one I want to see perform. But I think it's amazing. It gave me Jill Scott-type vibes. It's definitely faith-infused. I don't even know if she even considers herself a Christian artist, but of course, for all of my Bible readers, you should know what the Alabaster Box means and what the story behind it. Shouts out to you. If you don't, that's a homework assignment. Please go and tap in with that. But overall, I stamped it. I gave it a 10. I thought production was crazy. I love the neo-soul R&B sonic sound on this. And again, the production was like crazy.
1: I agree. The sonics on this, dumb. Production, dumb. Her voice, dumb. Like you said, it hypnotizes you. Like, you just get sunk into her voice, like in the way she sing it, and then even like just on the beat, like it just goes so good. But it's definitely, I feel like, ministry driven. Because like you said, the Alabaster Box is in the Bible. But it's just very like peaceful. Like, she has a very soothing voice. I ain't lying. Like, I could play this a couple times, like while I'm just cruising, riding, cleaning the house. Like, that's a good song. Like, it's a very good song. Not privy to her music. Definitely want to dive more into her stuff. I'm gonna have to stamp it too. It's a 10 for me.
0: All right, make sure y'all go support our sis, Lady Audrey, Alabaster Box. Get that in your spirit. All right, let's get into track number 8, New Lanell Grant featuring Dilly. The track is called Lemon. Get this in your spirit.
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2: You already know who it is. If it's by killing these beats and these flows, shoot, I'm pleading the fifth. Then I'm pleading to God. I have no shame. He bled in his.

0: Yep. Lanell Grant, No Big Deal, Lemon. Me and Nell don't give them hell. We give them heaven like the JBL. Like, the bars in this, crazy. Like, I'm done. Dilly even threw a line in there about Tom Brady playing in the CFL. Like, sometimes I'm just a fan of hip hop. This is just a good hip hop song.
1: This ain't
0: gonna be a heavy Jesus, but you're gonna get a lot of double entendres.
1: You're gonna get some stuff
0: to make you think like, okay.
1: I agree.
0: That's solid. I just think this is just a good track. I do. I think the sonics on this is good. I thought about a few of my sisters too as well, because he dropped the BBL line in here too as well. Listen, Dilly ran that line for like 5 bars. I ain't gonna hide. He ran the JBL, the CDL, the BBL, the CFL for like 4 bars. I ain't gonna hold you. So like that right there, just it kept me into the song. And then Lanell just come and she just finished it. Like, both of these artists can just rap at a high level. Mm-hmm. Dill can rap at a high level. Lanell can rap at a high level. This is what hip-hop was created for. I know some people don't like to be entertained. I love to be entertained in hip-hop. I do. Some things I just want to, you know, make me think a little bit. Or just turn up something that I can say that's clean, that's fun, that ain't going to have me go and do nothing stupid. So if I could give it a higher grade, I would, but I'm giving it a Rose Gold 13. Again, this thing is everything for me. This is one of my favorite tracks of 2026, and I'm telling you, 2026, when we do our recap at the end of the year, this is going in my top songs of the year for 2026. So, what you got?
1: Oh, yeah. I definitely agree when we talk about double entendres, the bars and the metaphors and all of that. Like, I love that. I love this collab with Dill and Lanell Grant. Like, this is definitely a hip hop heavy song. Like, this is definitely hip hop heavy. Only thing though, I'm not like I love hip hop. But I'm not a fan of the beat. This is not something that I would put on the play, but this is definitely something that I would love to hear them perform, because I would be right there and immersed in it. But for me, I had to give it I had to give it an 8.5. But I really like the fact that Lanell can rap as good as she can. Like, she really rap. Like, she don't like do this. Like, no, she rap. And this collab with Dill, I definitely would want to hear them do a project together, honestly.
0: I'm with you on that. So, listen.
1: They match each other's energy for sure.
0: Yes.
1: Like, for sure. Like, this was a great collab, I definitely think. But again, like I said, I just wasn't a fan of the beat. I just really wasn't a fan of the beat.
0: Okay. Listen. Run them numbers up. Lanell Grant, No Big Deal, Lemon. Get that in your spirit. All right, here we go. Let's get into track number 9, New 350 featuring Caleb Mitchell, VLAC number.

0: It's a blessing to walk in the least.
1: Yeah, 350, Caleb Mitchell. What's your thoughts on this one, Kim? This is funny because I feel like you're going to go in a different direction. So I'm going to let you say what you
2: got to say. Dang, you don't got no pay for me? I like it, actually. I actually really, really like it. They both slid on the beat. I like the melodic chorus, like the hook. And then how they switched up the cadences when it came to the verses. And then on top of that, just like the bars, it's ministry driven. I like it. I definitely, it's a catchy hook. It's definitely a catchy hook. I ain't gonna lie. I like it. I ain't gonna lie. I give it a 9.
1: Wow. I'm surprised. It's still got like a little nostalgia, little feel to it to me.
2: Yeah.
1: I'm like, I thought you might have, you know, I was waiting because Killer give it a 6.5 in a minute.
2: No.
1: You know, that's all she gives.
2: I like it.
1: I like this track though. I like Caleb. I like 350. I do think they complement each other. They are a part of the collective Heaven on Earth. Shouts out to What Up RG. It's about 10 of them in that group. So shouts out to everybody who's a part of Heaven on Earth. And Caleb needs to come out and rap more. So shouts out to Caleb because I feel like he did an amazing job of really rapping on this thing. It gave me that, you know, it's melodics to it, but it almost felt like, again, it put me in that... like Method Man in the 90s, like the Wu-Tang.
2: I can see that. I can definitely see that. I definitely can see that. Yeah. Like with the beat too. Like, yeah. And how they slit. Yeah, I definitely can see that. For sure.
1: Yeah. I stamped it. I'm going to get out your way. I gave it a 10. I like this track a lot. I think, you know, we're going to hear more from 350. We know he's working on the project too as well. So, I'm going to get out your way. 350, Caleb Mitchell. Go run them numbers up. Be Lack None. All right, let's get into a track number 10. This is the last one for the winning prescription for the day. And why not end it on a happy track? Get this Jordan Ramble in your spirit. And track is called Nobody Like You by Jordan Ramble. Get this in your spirit.

0: Yep, Jordan Ramble, Nobody Like You. Come on, Kiel, give us your review. Come on, I just... Mm-hmm. Come on.
1: I actually like it. I like it a lot. Like, this is our type of Curry Noir right here. The fact that he's able to take a song, I mean, and then the fact that, you know, he has like a rock, pop type of feel. He sound like Uzi to me. He sound like Lil Uzi. And I like Lil Uzi. So, yeah, I like this. I actually gave it a 10. And he had a message in it. Just pretty much saying, like, why you choose me? Like, is nobody else like you? I like this. I actually like this. Don't get me wrong, his little singing could have been a little bit better. But other than that, I do like it. I really, really like it. I give it a 10. I give it a 10.
0: Well, let's be very clear. He doing crazy numbers on this. Let's be very clear.
1: For
0: this,
1: sure.
0: This song.
1: And it's sync ready, I feel like. I ain't gonna lie. I feel like it is.
0: Oh, yeah, it's definitely sync ready. It went viral on social media when he put it out there. Shouts out to Jordan Ramble. Him and his wife, they're out in California and they do some Christian nightclubs. They host events. And
1: I can see that.
0: They do events too as well. I don't know if they have a location or if they just rent the space out from time to time. But I do know they do, you know, make sure they have Christian club parties. And also too as well, they got a great clothing brand too as well that's doing some crazy stuff out there on the West Coast. So yeah, this is very rock pop-ish, happy-go-lucky. This thing right here, this song will make you smile just because. Like, it's just, you could be having the worst day ever, and this is like one of those songs you put on, you just
1: start. Oh, yeah, for sure.
0: For no reason, you just find yourself, again, hypnotized and start singing the chorus.
1: Just dancing.
0: And just dancing for no reason. So, yeah, shouts out to Jordan. I gave it a 9. I want to hear more from you too, Jordan. I know you were supposed to be working on a project. I don't know if he dropped it or not yet. I know I've been checking periodically, but I got to follow back up to see if he dropped that project. But yeah, go stream this song, Jordan Ramble, Nobody Like You. I promise you, this is a happy song that's going to get everybody happy for no reason. It's a reason. I'm just joking, y'all. It is a reason because it is a great song and it's a happy song. All right, that's it for the winning prescription. Hey, we're going to go pay some bills, but coming up, we got our street support. You're tapped into The Fix.
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6: 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Let's go.
7: And my brother got headphones in heaven. I hope he hear the song. Yeah. Hey.

0: She heard a song.
1: Hey, Cap. You and Clay take care of each other up there, man. Pops, you and Precious, man. Y'all hear me, right? Me and my guardian angels been arguing lately. Could they say I won't go where God trying to take me? Now Satan is on me. It

0: Yes, sir. Welcome back. DJ Focus, Kill K. You're tapping into The Fix, your number one source of faith reviews, hip-hop, R&B, and poetry. And it's time for the Street Support, Kill. What's going on out here in these streets?
1: So, coming up, we got the biggest party ever on May 7th. French Montana versus Rick Ross. Get ready for the celebration and stream it live on Apple Music. Honestly, I don't understand this one.
0: Me
1: I ain't gonna lie. I don't think that this is a good pair up.
0: It's not.
1: But yeah, I don't get it. And the people in the comments for sure definitely over here like, yeah, nah, this ain't it. I don't know about this. I don't know.
0: Yeah, I don't know either. I don't know if somebody just wanted to get a check or what, but this ain't it. I don't know. I don't even know if they pay them, they get paid or not for the verses. I don't know if they just do it for the sport of, you know, hip hop or whatever. But yeah, and it's nothing against you, French Montana. Listen, if you're listening, I promise you, you've had an amazing career in hip hop. You don't have the catalog to go against Rick Ross, though. I mean, that's just being honest. So, like, that's no hate. That's no shade. I just think that's why people are kind of like, you know, maybe why not do T.I.? Why not do T.I. versus Rick Ross? We know the 50 and T.I. didn't go down, mm-hmm. but that would make more sense. Rick Ross and T.I. would make more sense than Rick Ross and French Montana. And again, this is no insult to you, French, if you're listening, bro, but we just keeping it a stack. Like, it makes more sense if it would have been somebody else Rick Ross was going against, because Rick Ross has a catalog and French got a catalog too, but it's different than I think the hits that Rick Ross has had.
1: Mm-hmm. I agree.
0: Yeah. You know, just because of the sound. And yeah, French make that, you know, that you know, club, you know, upbeat type, you know what I'm saying?
1: Yeah.
0: You know,
1: and Rick Ross has some different type of, I don't know. And French, that's just different. I don't know. I don't see this. I don't see why.
0: Yeah, I don't either. But it is. It's going down, like you say, May 7th. So for those who want to, you know, tap in, definitely tap in. All right. What else we got going on the streets?
1: So, for all my people out there, if y'all don't know, A Different World is bringing back. It's coming with a revival. It takes shape as production wraps up in Atlanta. So, they are coming back to Hillman College, of course. But this time, Whitley Gilbert and Dwayne's daughter is going to be the main character of this film. They will be having some returning cast members, like Jasmine Guy, who was Whitley Gilbert, and Kadeem Hardison. They will be returning to the show. And with some new additions, such as Method Man, Norman Nixon Jr., and also bringing back Felicia Pride and Debbie Allen. So yeah, this is going to be good. Because, you know, the original series aired from 1987 to 1993, which also helped the conversations about HBCU life and Black identity. So the sequel is aiming to carry that same legacy, you know, just in a new spin with today's, you know, generation. So I'm excited to see this. I'm excited to see how they're going to flip this and spin this and add a new little twist on it.
0: Did you get a chance to watch any of the reruns of the original?
1: I like the original, so I've watched the original, especially I remember when she ran away from her husband at the altar and left him for Dwayne. And I felt like they didn't need to break up anyway, but I mean, yeah, it was a good show.
0: Yeah, it was a good show. I still remember when Pac had his cameo on there.
1: Oh, yeah, that was one of my favorite episodes as well. So
0: Yeah. So, yeah, I'm excited about this too as well. And we definitely, preferably, we can get some of the cast members in the studio and get an interview to talk about this good thing. Because, yes, they are shooting all the content in Atlanta. Let's be very clear.
1: Yes. So,
0: yeah, shouts out to the team. Y'all know what to do. Make sure y'all reach out. All right, y'all, that's it for the Street Support. Hey, don't touch that dial. Coming up, yeah, let's be very clear. We got to turn up the day. Get tapped into The Fix.
1: The Fix is in.
2: The good part of that is it meant that I actually had to be mentored by people in lots of ways on my way to the platform. I couldn't just do it on my own. I had to link with people who were like, oh, you got to think about this and this. And part of that for me, and this wasn't one of the ways that benefited people sometimes, is the mentoring, the discipleship, the things that help you to be mature and build character in a way that is lasting. Now, because we can get platforms without really having to interact with others who have already been there, then sometimes there's some of us who would have been forced to get mentoring and discipling that we just really haven't had to. And so what that means to me, though, is I want to encourage dudes like, hey, you need to seek that out. So this isn't a we need more gatekeepers thing. This is a, hey, you need to seek out the kind of discipling and mentoring that's going to help you to have the character you need to be, yeah, to persevere, to honor God, and to steward your platform really, really well. And so that is something that I'm often just wanting to talk to younger artists about. And also taking the responsibility on myself to like, and I need to seek people out to mentor and encourage and disciple myself.
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0: Lit, lit, lit. Shouts out to Bizzle. And shouts out to everybody who woke up on this blessed Friday. Real lit, because it's your birthday.
1: Happy birthday.
0: Yeah. Listen, I always pray for my weekend birthday people, because when you wake up and your birthday on a Friday, you might have got that direct deposit. You might have got somebody to send you a few dollars, a few coins.
1: I want
0: you to stay saved, y'all. Just stay saved.
1: Stay safe, y'all.
0: All my single ladies, stop hopping on them flights. I know Jokers is flying y'all out left and right. Stop hopping on them. No. Don't act like you don't know what's going to happen when you get there. Don't do that. Don't set yourself up to fail. No. You're trying to stay saved. You're trying to stay kingdom.
1: You know what's funny?
0: I get it.
1: My ex called me. He said the same thing. He said, "Kim, don't." He said, "If I fly y'all here, don't be acting like them people on Instagram." I said, "What you mean? Talk about they leave their pee at home?" I said, "Well, the pee is getting left at home. She's getting."
0: Hey, that's a real thing. You laugh, Jokers. Jokers don't fly women out for no reason. They fly them out for a reason. Let's be very clear. That's it. So it might be some queendom. Queendom lady listening right now, it sounds tempting. I get it. Shopping spree, weekend is somewhere, you know what I'm saying? Private little situation. I get it. It sounds real nice. But ask yourself, you know, will God be pleased with you? Make him put a ring on it. And then that way you ain't gotta sneak. You can just go. Yeah, we're going on vacation. We be back when we say we come back. So just make sure y'all stay safe today. But everybody's celebrating a birthday today. Listen, you a celebrity in our book. And just know, you celebrating a birthday with a few other celebrities like yourself. Shouts out to, shouts out to Eddie Winslow, Darius McCrary from The Family Matters. He's celebrating a birthday today. He was just in some situation. Darius, were you good? He was just in a situation, wasn't he?
1: He got a little bit too many situations going on for my liking. I ain't even going to hold you.
0: Well, Darius, we hope you enjoy your birthday today. And please, don't
1: stay safe if you are.
0: Yes. John Woo, legendary action director. He's celebrating a birthday today. Also celebrating a birthday today. Oh, my goodness. Jamie Dornan. Y'all know her from the 50 Shades franchise. Y'all stay safe. Some of y'all don't need to watch that. It's going to mess your spirit all up. 50 Shades of Grey and all the... You know, shouts out to Brianna. We have Brianna on not too long. I should have asked her that question. I should have asked Brianna that question about
1: just
0: that movie.
1: But nasty.
0: But shouts out to Jamie Dornan. She's celebrating her birthday today. Also today, country music superstar Tim McGraw celebrating her birthday today. Ray Parker Jr., come on, singer, songwriter from known for a lot of different hits. Celebrating the birthday today. James Murray, comedian, also too as well, celebrating the birthday today. Victoria Monet. Okay, shout out to Victoria Monet.
1: Okay,
0: she's celebrating the birthday today. So again, happy birthday from the pigs. Turn all the way up. Communion drinkers, drink responsibly.
1: Yes, so the national days for May First, we have May Day, a traditional celebration of spring often involving flowers. May baskets. International Workers Day, a global commemoration of labor rights, often marked with rallies. While in the U.S., it's a traditional marked as Law Day or Loyalty Day. Brings me to my next one, National Loyalty Day, proclaimed by the U.S. President since 1955 to honor American heritage and freedom, specifically recognizing those who served in the military. School Principals Day, dedicated to recognizing the leadership of school administrators. School Lunch Hero Day, celebrated on the first day in May, honoring school nutrition professionals. National Mother Goose Day, a day to celebrate children's literature and nursery rhymes. Law Day, recognize the role of law in society. Silver Star Service Banner Day, honors wounded and ill military service members. National Space Day occurs today, focusing on space exploration and education. And y'all know I got a little sweet treat for y'all.
0: Okay.
1: National Chocolate Parfait Day, a food Let's holiday go. Celebrating a layered dessert. And those are the days for the national days for May 1st.
0: Well, Where you going to get your chocolate pudding from?
1: Why are you in my business?
0: You going. No, because you going.
1: My business.
0: Because you don't miss a sweet treat. That's what she ain't going to tell y'all. She mess around, don't eat nothing else that day, but she'll find her sweet treat that day.
1: Listen, I'm not doing it. I can't. Mm-mm. I'm not doing a chocolate buffet.
0: You can't
1: what? I'm not doing a chocolate buffet. Where you getting a chocolate parfait from? I'm going to Cinnaholic. I ain't getting no chocolate parfait. I don't want that. I want a Cinnabon.
0: I still need to go to Cinnaholic. I ain't been to Cinnaholic
1: yet. I might bring y'all one.
0: So, true story. My grandmother, my dad's mom, she used to make a chocolate graham cracker pudding.
1: Mm.
0: And when I tell you that thing was busting so wide open where everybody
1: Yo, was busting so wide open.
0: Wide open. You ever seen Joker's fight to get to the drawer where the spoons were to get the last spoon? Like,
1: just wow. That's
0: how, yes.
1: Me and my sister fought over some peach cobbler. I'm glad I just brought that up. She didn't even make me my peach cobbler when I went down there to do her hair. I was supposed to patch. Let me send her a text message.
0: Oh, wow. It's early in the morning. You just gonna wake people up about peach cobbler in the morning?
1: Yes. Well, it's fresh on my mind. Before she can even get the crust out her eye, I need her to remember about the peach cobbler.
0: Wow. Mrs. Healthy. Mrs. Healthy always got the sweet treats.
1: It's peaches. It's peaches. So it's out.
0: I ask her about that crust. She gonna just make sure she swap on up. Listen, everybody know if you ain't got that double crust in that peach, don't nobody want it. If you see through and you see too many peaches, that ain't it. That ain't it. Everybody know.
1: Mm-hmm.
0: If y'all enjoying one of them days today, please tag us on the grab like y'all always do. Of course, we gonna repost y'all in the story. And again, for everybody celebrating their birthday today, happy birthday from the Fix. Turn all the way up. All right, don't touch that down. Coming up, yeah, come on. It ain't no peach cobbler or no black moose, but it's no beef with kill. You tapped into the Fix.
1: The Fix is in.
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5: 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I'm tapped in, turned in, and locked with the livest movement in CAJ space. 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

0: episode of this show. 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
1: Hey, yeah, I know we facing a recession, but the music y'all make gon' turn

XM. Holy culture, it is Friday morning. Good morning. I'm your sister, Jerena Day. I have an interesting news story that I found that I want to share with you coming up. But first, it is New Music Friday, and we thank you, Lord, for today. We thank you for waking us up. We thank you for all the amazing plans that you have for us, Lord God. Help us to represent you to the fullest and the right way as we are down here on earth, living out our life, being perfected until we meet again for eternity. In Jesus' name, amen. Listen, it's New Music Friday. I'm your sister, Jerena Day. I was just having a conversation with my guest yesterday. I can't wait to share the show with you. So many cool interviews, so many cool conversations, and deep conversations that I've been having lately. And we were talking about how this life is taken so seriously by people who don't have an eternity. And there's so much more than just this life. Amen. Let's get our New Music Friday started right now with Don Ready with Run It. On the Daylight Morning Show, New Music Friday. And I got a very interesting news story coming up about some eye contacts that allow you to see into the supernatural. Hey.

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Listen, this song right here is a big record. I love the big instruments that are being used on a lot of rap songs now. Sounds like a whole band is on this one. Childlike CC, Tare Deshawn, Keyshawn Boom, and Xander. It's a new name. I haven't seen this name yet. It's called Who the One on New Music Friday. Turn it up. Jesus.

they kicked him out, he an outlier, he don't want no smoke. 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My gospel seeds like Chanel bags, like I walked in bank and they said stick up, I stay low and I don't get up. Humble hitter,

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1: On the Breakfast Club interview, Charlamagne the Guy said that when things come from you, it hits different, right? How have you seen your influence going out into like the mainstream and the industry? How have you seen your influence changing and impacting what they do on that side?
2: Yeah, I mean, listen, you know, if he believes that, you know, that's cool. You know, I think God's favor hits differently, and I don't ever want to be like putting myself on some type of pedestal. That's not what Aliens Alive is about. It's not what I'm about. I think that every door that's opening is because we're praying for God to open doors, and we're also praying for him to shut doors.
1: Yeah,
2: shut doors that don't need to be, you know, open, that, you know, you can walk through the wrong door. So I want to just be, when I say spirit led, I want to be led by his spirit in everything that we're doing, because if not, it's going to crash and burn anyway. If he ain't in it, it's not going to.
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4: You've got mail.

I am loving the music that is coming from our rhythm and praise artist. Like, we opened up the show with Don Ready this morning. I'm your sister, CJ Raina Day, by the way. And this one's Young Chris, Come to the Father, that we just heard on this new Music Friday. And I have a new song coming up. It's kind of more of a happy, excited pop song. It's called Next Flight. I'll be talking to you more about that. But, you know, when people ask me, what do you want to do, Raina? We're used to hearing this sound from you or that sound. And it's interesting because I've noticed that different people say a different sound. Because when I do music, even though I love rhythm and blues, I love that sound, I just never know what's going to come out. All I know is that I want to praise God with my gifts, and I'm finally doing it. I can't wait to share these songs with you. The official release date for Next Flight is going to be on May 25th, 2026, and I'll be talking more about the idea behind the song, and, well, I'll just tell you right now, I'm not afraid to go to the next level, so take me. Take me where you want to take me, Lord. Can't wait to talk more about that song, but let's get back into the new music right now for this morning. King D Music with Hands Up.

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Well, I thought that song was perfect for this morning's new music mix, Toy Love with Wake Up. And if you're not awake yet, you are definitely going to be awake after I tell you this story. Coming up in the top of the next hour. Actually, I'm going to share it in my next break about these contact lenses that are actually banned from the market. They thought it would help people to see better, and it started doing something else. I got that coming up. Here's Queen Lee, another woman who's doing amazing right now in the CHH space with God First. And I bet you her putting God First has something to do with how good she's doing.

0: that was the first time ever my faith truly was tested.
1: Okay.
0: Like, truly to the point where I was like, God, what? Yeah. Like, what just happened? Like, yeah. We wanted to help this kid. How did this, you know, all of these questions in my mind and thoughts of, do I even keep doing this after this? Like,
1: yeah.
0: It was a lot. Even my family sat down, and I remember the Holy Spirit, man, just worked on me before my wife even got home, and she was broken, and she was like, are we going to keep doing this? And I looked at her and I said, we're going to do it.
1: Okay.
0: We're going to keep going forward. We're going to keep, you know, pressing. We prayed about it. We talked with our kids, and the next kid we got was in the same room as the kid. Like, we walked in and it blew our minds because it hit us.
1: Yeah.
0: But, you know, looking back at it, the first one we got, we adopted him.
1: Okay.
0: We had him since 6 months. Dylan's now 14 years old.
1: Wow.
0: You know what I mean? And that was the thought in my mind when I was writing that song.
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5: Every day I'm trying to figure out other ways of how can we get our artists on this. Like, I was on a phone call last night trying to figure out some stuff. 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How can we do that? There's so many avenues to success, right? And to getting these songs and different songs out in different ways. Like, I was on the phone with NPR. Like, yo, so what Christian hip-hop artists have y'all had on Tiny Desk? Like, and they were like, none. I was like, well, I'm gonna tell you an artist that I would think would be dope, and he's not even my artist. They're like, huh? I was like, yeah, No Big Deal would be dope for that. And he's not even my artist. Because if one goes on there and does, it sets everything up for everybody else.
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12: If I could just talk to my people. 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

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Holy culture. Now listen, it's your sister, your rainy day. I'm not going to tell you about a story that I have not verified yet. This story has been verified by not only BBC Online, but also the Scientific Journal. It's actually called Scientific American Journal. And also it's been verified by phys.org, as in physical, phys. PHYS.org. And what happened was there was a company in China, actually technology of China, started using these lenses, these contact lenses that were designed to allow human beings to see infrared light, effectively providing night vision. But what happened was there was some strange unintended visual side effects in these testings. In 2025-2026, this technology that researchers developed was non-invasive. It was just a thin film contact that was, you know, put on the lens of your eye. These were supposed to help people see even when their eyes were closed. And the people were seeing with their eyes closed. They were seeing actually better than anything else or anyone else. But the problem is, during these trials, some of the testers noticed that they were seeing large shadow figures or large dark entities that had glowing eyes and elongated fingers, and they were invisible to the naked eye. And this actually stopped them from having the trials with people because it scared the people that were using these infrared, you know, ultra sight, superhuman, supervision human sight is what they were calling it. They stopped the trials altogether because it was scaring people so badly that would see these shadow figures with glowing eyes and long fingers. Isn't this funny? Isn't it amazing that they are able to tap into some stuff when they use a certain eye lens that is able to penetrate light the way that God never really intended our eyes to do? He doesn't want us to be able to see all that, I don't think. A lot of people can't handle that, as we see in this trial. And I just thought this was such an interesting story. You can find it just by looking this up, this story. And you can see I'm not making this up. They are called experimental infrared contact lenses. And just look them up. You can find them, again, Technology of China and the University of Science. These researchers developed these contact lenses and they got more than they bargained for. Listen, there's a real war going outside and you want to be surrounded by angels from the Most High, not those dark shadow figures with the long fingers. Okay, no thank you. Glowing eyes, nope, they don't want nothing good for me. And I don't want them around, okay? I don't want no problems, okay? No problem right now, by the way, on this New Music Friday with Dante Pride and Portia Love.

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1: Me, I'm a ball on the court. Miami Heat, sick of the devil that lies in the seat. Head too high like 100 degrees. Open my Bible, I'm deep in the word and I'm reading. Matthew 6:33.

It's the Daylight Morning Show, Sirius XM, Holy Culture. It's time for the verse of the day brought to you by the Bible app. This is an important one. Galatians 5:25. And this is actually one of the reasons of why I decided to release my song on 5:25, because there was a lot of scriptures, like Ephesians 5:25, which I'll share with you next week, why I chose that date. But Galatians 5:25 is rich in the word as well. Here it is, the verse of the day. Galatians 5:25 says, "Since we are living by the Spirit, let us follow the Spirit's leading in every part of our lives." Let me say that one more time. Galatians 5:25, the word of the Lord says, "Since we are living by the Spirit, let us follow the Spirit's leading in every part of our lives." Hence, the every part is exaggerated. I know it's easy to get caught up in the emotions. I know, trust me, of all the people, I know how easy it is to get caught up in emotions. But I think that it takes full-time work as a believer to get our emotions in check and get back to living with the Spirit of God leading us in our life. And you can do it because He's there to help. That's literally the Holy Spirit's job. Amen. He is here to help us. A gentleman, as the word says, He doesn't force us, but He allows us to figure it out on our own and helps us to live by the Holy Spirit's leading. Got a reason right now, KB, no big deal.

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0: 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Yeah, yeah, do it his way. 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Do it my way!
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3: 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Man, since fall of 2005, Third Coast Fire has been in existence, and it all started right here on Holy Culture Radio, man. The show has morphed into all type of different iterations. We've had a top 10 countdown. 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Texas, Dallas, San Antonio, and my hometown, Austin. 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
1: No more living in the past. You got brighter days. Situations coming.

of On the Way with Adia and Erica Campbell. Erica Campbell actually just celebrated her birthday. Happy birthday, sis. Sent her a message, and I'm just honored to watch her growth, her life. And I saw her sharing something. I mean, she's like a whole pastor now. She is a pastor's wife, her and her husband, Warren Campbell, pastor at the California Center in California. It's a church, amazing church out here in San Fernando Valley, just outside of Los Angeles. Well, it's inside of Los Angeles, but in the valley. And they're doing amazing. But I saw her preaching on something the other day I wanted to share. She said, "Don't let your gifts and talents get you carried away." Basically thinking that you have gotten past where you need to get to in your spiritual walk. Make sure you're staying at the feet of Jesus and working on yourself, being more like him, not just letting your gift cover up some of the flaws and some of the things you need to fix. And I love

0: Yeah. It's a sisterhood, mm-hmm. too.
1: Yeah.
0: And it's a community for sure. Like, yeah. I recently did Ruth Carter for Essence, and Ebony was yeah. there, too. And we were in the same room. And you can tell the publicist was kind of, you know, just shaky. Like, did you want to go in the second room? We don't steal each other's questions. We don't all tell stories the same way.
1: Yeah.
0: So they were looking at us bugged out that like, we both interviewed Ruth, and then we were all taking pictures together. Because mm-hmm. they're not used to it not being...
1: Competition.
0: Yeah. There's no competition. We all want each other to win, right?
1: Was it like all that boats. For you and your experience?
0: For me, I didn't get into the mean girl shenanigans until way later in my career, and I'm so grateful for that. I came in during the
1: Kumbaya,
0: Black Girl Magic, little hair movement. So I graduated college in 2014. It took me 7 years to get to undergrad because I was working so much.
1: Yeah.
0: And when I came in during, it felt like every weekend there was another brunch, there was another event, there was another picnic.
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4: I'm the type of person, so I feel like two things could be truthful at once, right?
5: Mm-hmm.
4: I'm the type of person that I don't hold on to grudges, right?
5: That's good.
4: I let things slide off of me.
5: That's good.
4: Like, quick. Like, me and you could be, 5 minutes later, I'm cool.
5: Wow.
4: Yeah, literally. So I wasn't always like that. I learned how to be like that because what happens is, like me, if I hold on to something for too long, I'm liable to do anything. Not even care about consequences. Oh. So I have to like let that go. And it's been, I still ain't got it all the way, but it's been something that I've had to learn, especially being a Christian man.
5: Yeah.
4: You know, I got two sons, so I want to show them how to deal with conflict. Like it's cool to beef, but the resolution got to be there. You can't just beef and just beef. Like, no. That's how people get hurt.
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7: Just because something has broader appeal doesn't mean that it's a more important use of my time. And it's not, I think, going to be the most significant impact I have. I think the most significant impact I have is going to be in my house. And I'm terrified of my life ending and people who were far away from me saying amazing things about me. And then people who were very close to me not having very many amazing things to say about me, you know, because they will have seen me most clearly. That'll at least be a better picture of the kind of man that I was. And I have three people who live in my house who are my kids, who I have the responsibility to shape. We made three humans, and God has put them into our hands to help shape, to honor him in the world. And that's an incredible responsibility. I think it is the most amazing thing I've ever seen as my kids growing up.
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Joe SiriusXM, Holly Culture's Friday morning. I am going to have 626 Authentic on the show next week, talking about mental health, talking about his own mental health struggle where the Lord healed him. I mean, he literally cried out to the Lord and laid hands on himself and said, I'm tired of this. And God came through. I can't wait for him to share his story with you next week. So we just heard Bless the Bible with OGK Joshua and 626 Authentic. We've had OGK Joshua on the show, actually. These are my brothers from LA. I am so excited to watch their growth and help in any way that I can. Okay. So 626 Authentic will be on the show next week. And we're going out on one of my favorites right now. I don't know where he found this sample, but I'm loving it. It's Dungeon with Tedashi. And until next week, keep shining your light. Keep shining his light through your life. And check out those contact lenses. That article on those contact lenses, that was wild. And keep looking to him, okay?

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2: Once I gave my life to Christ, I've never had to worry about where my meals were coming from, because I've always, like you said, sold into the ministry aspect of what I'm doing. Even now, it's like I don't look for people to give. And in the ministry, I've done a lot of stuff where people are like, man, why don't you ask people for money? And I'm like, God is supplying. Like, I'm good. I'm okay. You know what I mean? And even, I'll probably talk more about this, but I'm actually in the position of planting now.
3: Yeah.
2: My church is helping me. Yeah. They're giving me the money.
3: See,
2: you see what I'm saying? Yes. I didn't have to do it, but I was taking my own money. They saw me saying, hey, bro, how you doing this? I'm taking young people down, you know, on trips and stuff. I'm spending my own money to do it. But God is supplying it.
3: Yes.
2: You get what I mean? So, yeah, I thought it was normal.
3: Yeah.
2: You get what I mean?
3: Yeah.
2: To me, it's just like, all right.
3: Yeah.
2: But when other people would be like, man, why are you doing that? And I'm like,
3: yeah,
2: I just thought it was a normal thing.
3: Mm-hmm.
2: You get what I mean? It's no different than when I was hustling and doing, I took my money and I had to buy and re-up and do all that stuff. I had to invest in myself. I was doing all of that then. Why wouldn't I have the same mindset? I took the same principles and just applied it to the righteous thing.
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6: Hey, fam. It's your sis, Jay Harrington, formerly from the Artist Spotlight. 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
1: 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Our DJs are not playing. 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
7: That's right.
1: On

You look like a Men in Black alien trying to blend in on Earth. Stop talking. Yeah, yeah, yeah. I feel like a young Fontarelli. Racing Khaled on a jet ski. Yeah, yeah. Only if my wifey lets me. Hey guys, she's cool. We're good.

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1: Unfortunately, I think, again, I mentioned earlier, like, when you come from a past like I come from, and when you got the struggles that I got, I think it just can be really dangerous when people, so they see me, but they don't see Christian. And it's like, dang, because I look this way, or dress this way, or talk this way, you can't let me be me, a Christian artist. You gotta make me Ariana Grande, J-Lo, Cardi.
2: Yeah.
1: Like, you gotta make me fit a mold. And I think that's really what has happened the most. I don't wanna just blame Capital. I think it's been a lot of me not knowing too. Not knowing identity, not knowing, like, oh yeah, I could do this, I could do this. And it's like, just cause you can don't mean you should. But that's the struggle I deal with on a daily as an artist, that I wanna sing today, I wanna rap today, I wanna do salsa today. So that's kinda where I'm at right now.
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1: We'll sing your name from the rooftop. We'll bring you praise and we won't stop. It's not for us, it's for your heart.

0: That's right. 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
1: And you know what's so funny is like when you talked about like we kind of had that conversation on the pod, and when you said something that always stuck with me is that like you forgave that man even if he had the title of Christian, and you was like that dude wasn't a real Christian. You know what I'm saying? Like you was like that didn't hinder you from coming to the faith. You know what I mean? So I think that's something to even talk about to people is like sometimes when like the church does something to you, even that personable, that you're like, man, that wasn't God. You know what I mean? You know what I'm saying?
2: The scriptures say you should know them by their fruits, not by their church attendance.
1: Yeah.
3: Right.
2: You know what I mean? Know them by the fruits. You know?
1: Yeah.
2: Everybody says they're Christian. You know what I mean? If you look at it mathematically, how many people say they're Christian? Now subtract that to how many of those people go to church. Now subtract that to those who actually read it. Now subtract that to those who's actually living it.
1: Yeah.
2: That number that we started is now a very small number.
1: Yeah.
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1: Sorry, time never been in San Diego. I'm in Vallejo, show you how that bag low. It's up for him, so we throwing ones up. If you don't, you ain't gone down with us. You ain't home till you put your friends on. Screaming Team Jesus out the window.
2: Pop out, tap in.

0: keep it a buck. I don't know if I should ever cry on this one, but look, the only way to heal is to keep it real. So what else you got for me, man? I need healing, man. My soul need healing. I'm in need of a savior.
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2: It's your boy, DJ Mykel V, inviting you to the largest Christian hip-hop festival in the world. Holy Smoke 2026 coming to you live from Nashville, Tennessee, August 6th through the 8th, and we're dropping early bird tickets, but they're only a limited amount, and they will be the cheapest that they will be all year. 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Indie Tribe on the move.
3: It's funny because me and my wife were just talking about this a couple of days ago.
4: Yeah.
3: When people come into the studio, they have this already in their mind made up idea of what the interview is going to be about. But then they sit down with me. If I could put out the content of the stuff that happens after the interviews, y'all would be amazed. Mm-hmm. We have these conversations back and forth on perspectives on faith, how to break down text, how to pray. You go down the list. There's a lot of people in the industry, they want God for real.
4: Yeah.
3: They got trust issues. Mm-hmm. So I know a lot of people get mad at me, but they got trust issues. And some of the pastors listening right now, it's because of y'all. All y'all checkbook. No, seriously. So all you see is a checkbook when they walk in. All you see is tithes and offers, which is necessary and needed. But the issue is, I think they can't develop an authentic relationship for real because they're not being discipled for real.
4: Mm.
3: So they don't trust nobody. They can't sit in the life groups and walk through how to study, how to pray, how to deal with mental health and everything that they're dealing with.
4: Yeah.
3: So all they have is what they can interpret, grandmama faith, mama faith, and what they see on social media because they're not diving deeper into it.
0: Looking for more interviews?
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0: Yeah. You tuned into the What It Is, What It Be's Like radio show, world famous Holy Culture Radio, Sirius XM channel 140. Of course, your main man, King Size, aka Slim Sizzle, back in the back of the building. Again, definitely glad to be in the land of the living. I'm sick of dealing with sinus issues, because brother going through it a little bit, but we're going to be all right. But I can tell you, man, these seasonal allergies are kicking my behind. I don't know about anybody else. That's like, man, come on, bro. This is what we're doing. Like, you walk right outside and you just feel it. Like, it's hop right on your nose. Like, okay, we here now. And you're going to deal with whatever we have to bring your way. I'm thinking to myself, like, I never had to worry about this stuff back in the day, but it's here now. And I feel for all of you, you know, because then you go get certain products. They're not working. It's like, come on, bro. You know, ain't nobody got time for that. But yeah, shout out to Boston. Shout out to Boston Celtics fans all over the world. We'll see you on Saturday. I'm gonna talk my trash. Listen, because we playing with house money, we literally. You know, I personally was like, okay, we're getting swept. So whatever happens beyond those four games, I'm taking it. But everybody been talking trash, so you know, I'm marking myself safe from Boston Celtics fans for the next 24 hours. And we'll be back at it. Actually, 48 hours. We'll be back at it on Saturday. So, but I got a lot to talk about. Well, not gonna get too heavy today, but gonna keep it light. But I just want to go in on the whole sinus thing. This is crazy. You know, I don't know. Claritin D, Zyrtec. I mean, whatever it is. This is like, come on, bro. Come on. I see another dandelion. I'm a snap. I want to talk about another side of this break. It's the What It Is, What It Be's Like radio show. Y'all keep it locked.
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2: 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Situations coming.

0: 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It's your brother Pharrell, and you're locked in with What It Is, What It Be's Like with King Size, right here on Holy Culture Radio.
1: 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Empowering conversations. I'm on the vibe. 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
2: What's going on, family? 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We're tackling faith, finances, fatherhood, politics, marriage from a Christian perspective. Raw, unfiltered, no fluff, just real truth, real wisdom, and unfiltered dialogue, because that's what the world needs. Real men of faith, men of action, and men of purpose. So don't miss it. Tune in, lock in, and let's talk. King Talks, baby, strong in the Lord.
3: You talked about the people in the church, you know, not wanting kids to read certain things. Did you grow up in any sort of spiritual, you know, space or community? And if so, what were the impacts of that, whether it's negative or positive? What do you...
4: I would say it was 50-50, but I did grow up in church. My grandmother was really big about being in church. She made sure that I was baptized, and she was somebody who respected the Lord, loved the Lord, and wanted me to do the same.
3: Yeah.
4: I feel like any institution is a sum of the people that are in the institution. And people in the library are not always perfect. People in the church are not always perfect.
3: Yeah.
4: Sitting in a, you know what they say, sitting in a garage doesn't make you a car anymore than sitting in the church makes you a Christian. So people, you know, might look down on other people and be hoity-toity and gossiping and doing things that they're not supposed to do. But people also show up for people. There's also warmth. There's also people who are happy for you and love you and there during, you know, funerals and the roughest part of your life.
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3: 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Of course, your main man, King Size, aka Slim Sizzle, back in the back of the building. I'm just going to talk about sinuses today. I'm just going to talk about seasonal allergies, sinuses, all these things. It's like you think you done experienced it all, and then all of a sudden it's something else. It's like you... The weather is crazy because I'm finding myself like trying to, you know, I'm not bipolar, but I feel like the weather is bipolar. I feel like I can leave the house and be completely bundled up, but by the time I leave in the afternoon to return home, it's literally like, okay, where are my shorts? And I don't like that feeling because, I want to be able to maintain throughout. I don't have to bring change of clothes and coats and all this kind of... It's like, listen, what season are you? Just let's figure that out and let's stick to the script. Because, you know, it's one day it's like everything's great. The next thing you know, it goes from 80 degrees one day and the next week it's snowing. What kind of sense does that make? I mean, it's not too to the point that, like that anymore, but the temperatures have been dropping, especially where I am in the Northeast. It's like, figure it out, bro. Like, you know, but then my sinuses seem to, you know, let me know that, hey, the seasons are changing. And my whole household's like that. To the point it's just like, I'm flabbergasted. I'm at a loss. Because almost like you're doing well and all that kind of, all of a sudden it's like, you go outside and you could smell it, like, okay, something's gonna hit me. I could feel it. And it's like your eyes get all watery and you know, you rubbing your eyes and sneezing. It's like, oh man, let me just stay in the house. I don't even go outside. People were talking about, yeah, we outside. No, I'm not outside, because what's outside is all the pollen. Y'all can have it. Got more to talk about on the other side of this break. So What It Is, What It Bees Like radio show. Keep it locked.
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If it don't matter to Christ, it don't matter to me. I'm a ball on the court. Miami Heat, sick of the devil, the lies in the seat. Head too high like 100 degrees. Open my Bible, I'm deep in the word and I'm reading. Matthew 6:33.

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1: Yo, what up, everybody? This your boy, Rufus Johnson. I want y'all to keep it locked right here on What It Is, What It Be's Like with my man, King Size.
2: 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Of course, your main man, King Size, a.k.a. Slim Sizzle, back in the back of the building. I just need to know, did Adam, like, did he name pollen? Because, I mean, I know he's naming the animals, but I need to know who came up with pollen. I need to know who came up with allergies. I need to know who came up with all this stuff. I got to have a conversation. When we go on to glory, like, Lord, can you give me an opportunity to have a conversation? Because, I mean, there's people in this world just struggling. Like, you go, listen, you could literally go to a doctor's appointment, right? You know, just, you know, it's just not going to say doctor's appointment, dentist appointment. And you're going to, get your teeth clean, right? You go, you pull up, you park. By the time you come back out, it's not even that long, like an hour, maybe. You come back out, car covered in pollen. It's like, bro, where'd you come from? And have you been sent to attack me? I rebuke you and I bind you in the name of Jesus. Go back to the pollen colony you've come from. You are not welcome here. You're not welcome into our nostrils, to our sinuses. And you're not permitted to mess with us where we got to go get over-the-counter drugs to try to figure this thing out. I don't want to see another Claritin D. I don't want to see another Zyrtec. I don't want to see anything else having to do with sinuses and, taking Afrin to open up my nasal passages. No, I don't need it. Send pollen back to the pit of hell where it came from and doesn't belong here in Jesus' name. Got more to talk about on the other side of this break. So What It Is, What It Be's Like radio show. Keep it locked.
3: 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We got your back. 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

Yeah, so undeserving, and yet we worship, giving all the praise. Just humble servants, through sweat and tears, till no more fears. Singing the glory of the gospel out to every ear. You cover me with grace, and a love so unconditional. It's got me on my face every day, God. Goes the praise of the saints.

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1: 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Of course, your main man, King Size, aka Slim Sizzle, back in the back of the building. I need you to stretch your hands this way, and we need to, you know, touch and agree, and we have to unify and bind pollen. We have to bind those things that are in the air that are attacking our sinuses, because the saints are going through. I know for a fact I'm not the only one. You know, my Izzy's been dealing with it. Me Reina Jolie has been dealing with it. It's like, come on, bro. Like, you know, you got enough dealing with the colder temperatures and the temperatures not being what it needs to be. People want to go outside. But then you want to go outside, it's like you got pollen waiting for you. Pollen's like Debo. Movie Friday. That's like, you know, it's Debo. He's walking around and, you know, on a beach cruiser, beating people up. Just a bully. Pollen is a bully. It bullies our nostrils and has us all jacked up. Everything thrown off. He's sneezing, coughing, you know, stuffy, eyes watery, and yeah, it's all that. Because pollen is a bully, and we bind the spirit of pollen. We rebuke you now. In Jesus' name. Got more to talk about on the other side of this break. So what it is, what it be's like radio show. Keep it locked.
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0: No matter what happens, I look to the sky and thank God for another day. The money that we make, it can't replace faith and hope and love. That's what make life worth being awake.
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1: 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Of course, your main man, King Size, aka Slim Sizzle, back in the back of the building. And I'm gonna have fun today, just cutting loose, having a good old time. Shout out to Pride of the Prodigal. We had a dope interview today. And I know there's so much going on in Holy Culture. I love it. I love every second of it. Wouldn't change it for the world. I love how just being in this space and being able to kind of just experience it as we go. It's a beautiful thing. And of course, you know, with the announcements made earlier today, as far as the independent artists for Flavor Fest have been announced. Congratulations to each and every one of you. I definitely will see you all down there. It's long overdue. And shout out to my folks in Tampa, of course. I'm definitely going to bring the queen and my princess. And get a chance to also not only see my church family, but get to see my family in Tampa. And my great uncle has a park down in Tampa that I want to go see while we're down there, just to kind of, you know, get the history, take that all in. But Tampa will be there, and looking forward to, you know, seeing all of you. But congratulations to those that we have announced today. It's going to be amazing. Looking forward to it. But as we fight this good fight of faith against pollen, y'all gonna get yourself a snack and come on back. 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Keep it locked.
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4: It's God. I'm just a vessel. Because he got me when I was in my filth and my rags. He took that car accident, like I said last time. You know, that car accident, I should have died. I was drunk, high, and I should have been under that truck. But instead, it was the passenger side. And he gave me another chance to walk it out. So now I'm doing it right. She wouldn't be here, and he would have been fatherless.
5: We talked about second chances in the interview with Landy. And it's just amazing how I think a lot of people get tripped up on that. They get tripped up on, man, well, I did this, and I did that, and I made this mistake. And then God is always giving us second chances. I mean, it's amazing.
6: Yeah, man. And I think those second chances is opportunities to be like, and honestly, he gives us more than second chances. I mean, you know, in the small areas of our lives, you may say something to your children that you're like, man, I was wrong about that. Let me go back and you know, let me spin the block and tell them I was sorry. You know what I'm saying? I think, man, God is amazing. You know what I mean? And the chances he gets and he gives us.
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2: 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Of course, your main man, King Size, aka Slim Sizzle, back in the back of the building. And I want to go to this scripture. I'm just thinking about all those that's going through sinus issues and dealing with, you know, afflictions of some sort. Just wanted to encourage you. Beloved, this is going to 3 John chapter 2. Beloved, I pray that in every way you may succeed and prosper and be in good health physically, just as I know your soul prospers spiritually. I say that to all those that are listening. If you're going through the same thing as far as the sinus things, issues and whatnot, and other ailments, speak healing to your body. Speak healing to your household. Pray that whatever you're experiencing moves quickly through your system, allows you to get back on the road to recovery, and that you're more at 100% than what you are now. But I'm just praying for you as you endure and experience what you've experienced. I pray that as you move forward, you start to experience freedom in Christ. Experience the love of Christ and the peace of Christ, so that you're able to function, especially in this hectic and crazy world. You need the outlet, and He is that. So continue to take your prayers to Him. And allow Him to heal you from the inside out, and to be there for you in support of. Because I tell you, in these days and times, we definitely need it. We definitely need it. Be back to wrap things up on the other side of this break. Still, What It Is, What It Be's Like radio show, world famous Holy Culture Radio, Sirius XM channel 140. 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
5: They've been trying to block me, they've been lurking. 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
1: Hey, check, check, check. 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Whoa, whoa. If there's one thing I know.
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0: 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Of course, your main man, King Size, aka Slim Sizzle, back in the back of the building. Scripture for today, 3 John 1 and 2. Beloved, I pray that in every way you may succeed and prosper and be in good health physically, just as I know your soul prospers spiritually. Just here to, again, to encourage. Pray that you are on the road to recovery, to being healed. Of course, by His stripes you're healed. But we just speak to, you know, the future and making sure that we're ready and in position to receive what it is He has for us in this next dispensation of life. 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You can also email me directly at kingsize@holyculture.net. Praying that you have a phenomenal weekend. And we're going to hit the ground running next week. I'm excited. But it's definitely go Sixers. And we'll see what happens, and we'll talk about it on Monday. Thank you all so much for tuning in. Stay tuned. We got DJ Widow coming up shortly. I'll catch you all tomorrow. Same time, same channel. Of course, if you want to know what it is and what it be like, you got to tune in. But until next time, you guessed it. Slim Sizzle, out.
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0: 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Like.
1: Big girls to the front, we serving Adonai. 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

scripture what I digest, feeling like exhaling who the biggest. 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

Yeah. 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Of course, your main man, King Size, a.k.a. Slim Sizzle, back in the back of the building. Again, definitely glad to be in the land of the living. I'm sick of dealing with sinus issues, because brother going through it a little bit, but we're going to be all right. But I can tell you, man, these seasonal allergies are kicking my behind. I don't know about anybody else. That's like, man, come on, bro. This is what we're doing. Like, you walk right outside and you just feel it. Like, it's hop right on your nose. Like, okay, we here now. And you're going to deal with whatever we have to bring your way. I'm thinking to myself, like, I never had to worry about this stuff back in the day, but it's here now. And I feel for all of you, you know, because then you go get certain products. They're not working. It's like, come on, bro. You know, ain't nobody got time for that. But yeah, shout out to Boston. Shout out to Boston Celtics fans all over the world. We'll see you on Saturday. I'm gonna talk my trash. Listen, because we playing with house money, we literally. You know, I personally was like, okay, we're getting swept. So whatever happens beyond those four games, I'm taking it. But everybody been talking trash, so you know, I'm marking myself safe from Boston Celtics fans for the next 24 hours. And we'll be back at it. Actually, 48 hours. We'll be back at it on Saturday. So, but I got a lot to talk about. Well, not gonna get too heavy today, but we'll keep it light. But I just want to go in on the whole sinus thing. This is, you know, I don't know, Claritin D is

0: 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Keep it locked to Holy Culture Radio. 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
1: I had to kill my flesh. Yeah.

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1: So you really do lots of different things with your music. What's your favorite? What do you prefer?
2: Between rap?
1: Battle rap. Music.
2: In a heartbeat.
1: Yeah.
2: In a heartbeat.
1: And the singing or the rapping?
2: Singing. I've been singing longer than I've been rapping.
1: Okay.
2: So my mom was a worship leader. She'd been like, you know, growing up, having that in my heart and kind of watching her and then kind of just mimicking it my own way. Singing has always had my heart, you know what I mean? And then like I started rapping, and what I realized is the rapping caught more of the attention faster. So it was like, but I've always had a love for melodies. I love harmonies. I love being able to sing and challenge different pockets like that. But I love making music more than battle rap because I'm able to flex different muscles.
1: Yeah.
2: I feel like with rap, battle rap, it's so intentional in one lane that I don't have room to, I can't randomly sing in a battle. Yeah. So like with music, I can rap like I would in battle rap,
1: yeah,
2: or I can like kind of coast a little bit more, or I can sing, and I have different ways of working different muscles.
1: Yeah.
2: For music.
1: Would you ever do a full like gospel album?
2: Yeah, I want to.
1: You should.
2: I want to.
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2: In Baltimore, it's a liquor store church, liquor store everywhere, right?
3: Yeah, yeah.
2: And I just remember sitting there and them people walking by, and it was another entrance, and they were afraid to tell us to move. And I remember saying, bro, I can't serve God if you scared of me. Like, what kind of God? You know, if somebody would say something about God, I'm like, bro, you scared of me, this almighty God. Like, that's how I thought. And it was I remember doing an event years later after I got saved, and I was speaking to the pastor of that church. He didn't even know who I was. And I said, bro, you remember me? He said, nah. I said, remember them guys here? He was like, oh, praise God, praise God. And in that moment, I said, wait, hold on, bro.
3: Yeah.
2: I said, y'all never ministered to me, bro.
3: Yeah.
2: Y'all never said anything to me about God.
3: Yeah.
2: Think about that. And I remember like tears coming. And that's the inspiration I had.
3: Yeah.
2: I'm like, I'm never going to not minister God to y'all. I don't care what he looks like. Yeah. I don't care how crazy you think he is.
3: Yeah.
2: I know what that feels like.
3: Mm-hmm.
2: You know what I mean? I know I'm not, I don't care what kid, young person or whatever it is. I know that Christ can change their lives because I know what he did for me.
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1: If it don't matter to Christ, it don't matter to me. 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Miami Heat, sick of the devil, the lies in the seat. Head too high like 100 degrees. Open my Bible, I'm deep in the word and I'm reading. Matthew 6:33.

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2: A humble rapper with a terminal pen. The greatest must be a servant of men. What a turn of events. Dylan Cole back to serving again. In the

What's good with it, family? It's your boy EG, and you are now listening to Holy Culture Radio. You like Christian hip-hop and R&B? Yeet! Well, I only know one place to go. Holy Culture Radio. You feel me?

right, kicked him out, he an outlier, he don't want no smoke. 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My gospel seeds like Chanel bags, like I walked in banking, they say stick up, I stay low and I don't get up. 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

third day he rose, man. Y'all know he got up. 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Say life be life. Man, chill, J. Christ be Christ. Facts.

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I got my back to my past, you know what I mean? Thanking my God that he pick it up, because every time I got pick it up, we ain't going back down. You ain't cursing with God. Bless, man. We got freedom vibes in here. What they talk about? We out here praising the Lord.

0: year. So if you want to get your tickets at the cheapest rate, make sure you go to indietribe.us, and I will see you at Holy Smoke, baby. Indie Tribe on the move.
1: It's a sisterhood, too.
2: Yeah.
1: And it's a community, for sure. Like, yeah. I recently did Ruth Carter for Essence, and Ebony was there, too. And we were in the same room. And you can tell the publicist was kind of, you know, just shaky. Like, did you want to go in the second room? We don't steal each other's questions. We don't all tell stories the same way.
2: Yeah.
1: So they were looking at us bugged out that like, we both interviewed Ruth, and then we were all taking pictures together. Because they're not used to it not being...
2: Competition.
1: Yeah. There's no competition. We all want each other to win, right?
2: Was it like all that boats for you and your experience?
1: For me, I didn't get into the mean girl shenanigans until way later in my career, and I'm so grateful for that. I came in during the
2: kumbaya
1: black girl magic, yeah, little hair movement. So I graduated college in 2014. It took me 7 years to get to undergrad because I was working so much.
2: Yeah.
1: And when I came in during, it felt like every weekend there was another brunch, there was another event, there was another picnic.
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1: Good morning, Lord. It's definitely D. You gave your life to pay for mine to join your family tree. Trying to graduate from the one who sought out for me. From 99, I'm the one he said to spit on the beat. Know his name is Jesus Christ. 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

fuck. 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I'm trying to graduate from the one who sought out for me. 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
6: 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It is the DJ Wado Radio Show right here on where else? 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Happy Friday, y'all. Every day at this time, we count down the 10 hottest joints out right now. We call it Wade's Worldwide Top 10 Countdown. It's the place where we spotlight what's going on in the world of Christian hip-hop and Christian R&B. And, of course, later on this hour, we have today's trending topic. And then at the top of the next hour, 7 Eastern, 4 on the West Coast, I'm going to take you in a lap hop on them ones and twos. And you already know what it is, family. We're going to do that after work party mix. Then we end things with the thought of the day. Man, it's a lot of new music out right now. And we're going to try to get to as much of it as we can, man. I got Dante Pride coming up, Bizzle coming up, my brother Craig Watson coming up. Hey, man, Aaron Cole got a new one. Got that coming up. Trendsetter Sense, he got a new one. Got that coming up. But first, here's that Big Girl, Big Guy remix. Linnell Grant and a whole lot of ladies that can spit, family. Number 10 today.

0: back. 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
1: Hey, trendsetter, got him another one, family. That is number 9 today on the countdown. That's him, Limo Blaze, Nathan Davis Jr. It's called Will Be Done. Yeah, man, that's one of them ones, family. That is definitely one of the ones. Now, Aaron Cole, if you have not been paying attention, had a crazy viral moment where he kind of mixed a old school gospel record with a Usher's record. And it went so crazy. He was just like, yo, I got to make this into a real song. And he got Usher to clear the sample. And so, hey, family, it's getting ready to make its debut right here on Holy Culture Radio. The song is called Usher in the Spirit. It just dropped today. It's out everywhere by my brother Aaron Cole. It's number 8 today on the countdown.
2: Yo, what's up? It's your boy Aaron Cole. And this is my song, Usher in the Spirit, on Wado Radio Show. Let's go.

me that ain't one of them ones, man. New Aaron Cole, Usher in the Spirit is what we call it. Number 8 today on the countdown, family. You know I love my bonus joints, man. Here's Craig Watson. Here's C4 Cretona. DJ Wado, man, run it up. 1806. Are you serious?

0: Yeah, man. Dante Pride, Nathan Davis Jr., CJ right there, man. Number 6 today on the countdown, of course. DJ Wado, man, you know what it is. Holy Culture Radio. So, man, these NBA playoffs last night. Hey, man. Hey, so the Knicks absolutely demolished the Hawks. I mean, absolutely demolished the Hawks. And there was something that happened at halftime of that game. Lecrae performed. But there was something else that happened that we have to talk about that's coming up in Trending Topics. The Sixers, I mean, listen, man. Celtics was up 3-1 in this series. Looked like they were in full control. And the Sixers came back like, nah. So that you got a game 7. That's a game 7. I believe that game is Saturday. Yeah, Saturday at 7:30. We got a game 7. So that's, I mean, man, crazy. The Nuggets had a chance to take the Timberwolves to a game 7. You know, Anthony Edwards wasn't playing, and Dante DiVincenzo was also hurt. He was out, but Jaden McDaniels, man, he stepped up big time last night. 32 points, 10 rebounds. He looked amazing, and the Timberwolves won that series. And there's a lot of people that are questioning now how good Nikola Jokic is, the Joker is, because, I mean, let's face it, man. Like, you know, most people had the Nuggets favored in that series. They had a better regular season record. They actually lost games and chose to play against the Timberwolves. They wanted to play the Timberwolves. Anthony Edwards, their best player, was out, and then they lose. And, you know, there's a shot Joker might be the MVP this year. And so that looks really awkward. And, I mean, the other part is he didn't look like himself in this series. So that's just a whole interesting dynamic, man. And then we haven't even talked about the Lakers. We're up 3-0. Now it's 3-2. People talking about what happens if the Lakers lose and LeBron is on the team, whereas the first team to come back from being down 3-0. I don't even want to think about it as a Laker fan, man. I don't even want to think about it. Five Hottest Joints out now. That's next, y'all.
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4: So let's be very clear. We know they're gatekeepers. And I know this might, you know, surprise a lot of people, but to a certain extent, us as DJs on the radio are gatekeepers.
5: Yeah.
4: So you have to identify, and shouts out to Ace Harris. Ace Harris said something valuable when he came on the show. Some perspective, you have to look at it as quality control. We know everybody tries to do music over here in this space, but they might not be on the Plain James level yet. No. So I have to use you as an example, Plain James. Yeah. One thing you have done, I have seen from when you started, I remember back in early Young Noah days, working with Noah to where you are now. You have constantly grown. Wise, bar wise, it matters. Because we hide behind the cross, we think we can just put out any quality and everybody post support it. No.
6: That's facts.
4: That's not going to happen with The Fix. No. No.
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0: later when we get there. 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
1: 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They get a bomb drop on that, family. Number three today, man. EGR and Lecrae Big Brother Remix. Of course, I'm DJ Wado. This is Holy Culture Radio. And here's a bonus record from my brother D1. We call it Shut Him Down.

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2: 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Hey!

0: Yeah, man. DJ Wato, of course. Holy Culture Radio on a Friday, man. Pray your Friday is going amazing. Your weekend is off to a good start. I'm actually out DJing tonight in Raleigh, North Carolina. Be at Watts Chapel Missionary Baptist Church. They have a huge celebration, 150-year concert. I mean, the concert is not 150 years old. The church is, though. It's a legendary church. And Anthony Brown from Anthony Brown and Group Therapy will be headlining that concert tonight. It's a free event. I will be DJing. So pull up on your boy because I will be outside for that. So speaking of performances, last night Lecrae performed at halftime during the Hawks and Knicks game. And it was a bloodbath for the Hawks, right? Like they were, I think they were down like 50 points at halftime. Something insane, right? And of course, you know, Lecrae's running through the hits and he performs Coming in Hot. A song that him and Andy Mineo have together. But Andy was not there, and there was a little bit of fireworks online about this situation. We're going to talk about it next in Trending Topics.
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1: Have you been missing some of the show?

0: Okay, so last night in the middle of the Knicks absolutely annihilating the Hawks in the playoff series to win their series 4-2, Lecrae had an opportunity to perform at halftime of the Hawks game. Now, this was not the first time Lecrae has performed at halftime of the Hawks game. He seems to have a really good relationship with that organization, and it's super dope. He was him and Michael V were sitting courtside. I believe it was at game three. Yeah, it was at game three. They were sitting courtside, and so yeah, man, this is what's happening right now. Now, Lecrae performed, did a lot of songs, and of course, one of the songs that he performed was "Coming in Hot," right, which is probably his biggest song to date now. Right, it's a really big song. Him and Andy Mineo together. Now, what was interesting about this performance was that Andy Mineo was not present for the performance, but he was present in the building, and he let us all know that he was present in the building by posting this on Instagram. Okay, so if you couldn't hear that, he said, you could have asked me to come perform with you, but instead I'm here eating tenders. Now, here's what's interesting. Lecrae was literally performing the song in the background while Andy was making that video. He was in the arena. Now, listen, man. We don't do gossip up here. We don't do gossip. So I have no idea, like, the dynamics of their relationship and all of that stuff. Don't want to speculate on that. Everything publicly, it seems like it was all good. I'm sure it was just an oversight. I just thought it was a funny video, though, because I mean, here's the reality. Like, that is Andy's song. Like, that song was on Neverland 2. That is legitimately his song, and Lecrae was performing it. Now, listen, man, let's be 100% for real. We look at the history of music and artists. When you feature on a song, hey man, it's fair game for you to perform that song anywhere, and I see artists do it all the time. Now, it is a courtesy. It's a bit of a courtesy that if it's someone you have a really good relationship with, or they are local, or they're in the building, you hit them up, say, hey, you want to perform? Let's create a moment. Apparently, that didn't happen. And it's not the first time that that didn't happen. Man, these things happen. But I just thought it was funny that Andy actually made a video about it, because you can tell it bothered him a little bit, and rightfully so. Now, Lecrae being Lecrae, he actually reposted the video on his stories, and he left a comment. And I think that was kind of him admitting, like, yeah, I kind of messed up there. And here's the other reality, right? Like, so I'm going to say this as a fan of both of them. Fam, what a moment that would have been for the both of them to perform that song at halftime. Lecrae living in Atlanta. Andy lives in Atlanta. But we all know he's got New York roots. Like, could they have done that where Lecrae got the Dominique Wilkins jersey on and Andy got the Patrick Ewing jersey on or the Allen Houston jersey? I just feel like that would have been an incredible moment on so many levels. And I don't know. I can't call it. I mean, Andy had a Hawks hat on. I mean, he had not a Hawks. He had a Braves hat on in the video. I don't know, man. I can't call it. But after the game, Andy took a picture with Lecrae's DJ, Michael V, and with Allen Houston. And so I'm assuming everything is all good, man. I don't think it's like a beef, but hey man, I just feel like we missed a moment that could have been incredible, and hopefully we get some more of those. So that is your trending topic for today. DJ Wado, of course, Holy Culture Radio family. I'm in the lab. That's coming up next. Do not touch your radio.
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2: 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No big, I feel like Pac. I shoot a shot.

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I shoot a shot.

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0: 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DJ Wado, of course. Holy Culture Radio, family. You know what I'm on next. You know what's coming. Throw it of the day, baby.
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4: It's a sisterhood, mm-hmm. too.
5: Yeah.
4: And it's a community for sure. Like, yeah. I recently did Ruth Carter for Essence, and Ebony was there, too. And we were in the same room. And you can tell the publicist was kind of, you know, just shaky. Like, did you want to go in the second room? We don't steal each other's questions. We don't all tell stories the same way.
5: Yeah.
4: So they were looking at us bugged out that like, we both interviewed Ruth, and then we were all taking pictures together. Because mm-hmm. they're not used to it not being...
5: Competition.
4: Yeah. There's no competition. We all want each other to win, right?
5: Was how I lived like all boats for you and your experience.
4: For me, I didn't get into the mean girl shenanigans until way later in my career, and I'm so grateful for that. I came in during the
5: kumbaya
4: black girl magic, little hair movement. So I graduated college in 2014. It took me 7 years to get to undergrad because I was working so much.
5: Yeah.
4: And when I came in during, it felt like every weekend there was another brunch, there was another event, there was another picnic.
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7: I think I would love to just be remembered as a good man, a man who didn't leave. I don't want to leave nothing on the table. I don't want to leave no songs on the table. I don't want to leave anything. I don't want to leave anything on the table that I could have done more. I might not end up being a rich man, but I want to just make sure my family is good, my family's taken care of, my kids love me, my wife loved me, my parents were proud of me, my grandparents are proud of me. Everybody that knew me, you know, everybody might not think I'm a nice guy, but at least most of the people that around me, they have a positive experience with me, and they can remember me as like, man, he wasn't a bad guy. He had a good heart. He might have made some mistakes, but he had a good heart. He was a good dude. That's the main thing. You know what I mean? That's the main, and I definitely want to get in.

0: Spoke about it.
1: Sometimes he'll encourage you. Sometimes he'll inspire you. Sometimes he'll challenge you. He'll even make you laugh on occasion. No matter what, Wado's gonna make you think. It's more than music. It's ministry with DJ Wado's Thought of the Day.
2: You ever notice how easy it is to do the right thing when somebody's watching? It's easy, right? But the real test of your character is what you do when nobody's looking. When you can get away with it and nobody would ever know. Luke 16:10 says this, whoever can be trusted with very little

0: can also be trusted with much. Integrity isn't proven when you're forced to do the right thing. Integrity is proven when you don't have to, but you choose to do so anyway. It's returning the extra money the cashier accidentally gave you. It's telling the truth when a lie would actually be easier. It's giving someone else credit when you could actually take the praise. The world says if you can get away with it, go for it. But God's standard is actually different. God watches how we handle the small moments, the private decisions, the things that nobody else sees. Because if he can trust you with the little things, he can trust you with bigger things. So today, ask yourself, am I only doing right when I have to? Or am I doing right because I belong to Christ? Because real integrity is doing the right thing even when you don't have to.
1: It's DJ Wado.
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0: 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And as always, man, have a blessed, blessed evening. Make sure you stay locked in here all weekend long. Our weekend programming is phenomenal, and I promise you it'll bless your spirit. And Lord willing, I will see y'all Monday at 6 Eastern. 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
1: Father, in the name of Jesus, we just pray that you wake up the West, Lord God.
0: LA, Valley, East Side, West Side, Sac, Gormando, Vallejo, the Hillside.
1: They are not like us, but we want to be like you. Jesus.

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1: The podcast where we let ourselves in and we don't wait for anyone to give us permission to go through our God-given doors. Here's a little preview of what we got coming up today. I think that there's a middle ground that we are missing when it comes to outgrowing places and spaces. That scripture that talks about, you know, when I was a child, I thought like a child, I talked like a child, I reasoned like a child. Ask yourself, if you feel like you have outgrown a person, a group of people, if you have outgrown a place, a church, a job, a group of entrepreneurs that you work with, if you've outgrown a stage in your life, ask yourself, is there any part of how I am handling this situation childish? Am I reasoning like a child? Am I talking about it or to people like a child? Am I thinking like a child?